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14: Hi there, Alana McIntyre here with the latest. More mayhem at Sydney Airport, where two planes have nearly collided this morning. A Jetstar Airbus that was heading to the Gold Coast had to quickly brake on the tarmac to dodge being hit by a massive international Qatar Boeing 777. As a result of the quick braking action, one person has suffered minor injuries.
15: With the start and stop, we have had a situation where one of our cabin crew is injured. We will be returning to the bay. I'm just trying to organise that.
14: The Jetstar pilot is pointing the finger at the tug towing the Qatar plane, but the details around the incident are yet to be confirmed. It's the second near miss at Sydney Airport in the last 2 weeks. A man is fighting for life after being found on the ground in Melbourne with stab wounds in what's believed to be a random attack. Police think he may have been hit in the head first with a helmet after midnight at South Yarra before being stabbed. A woman who crashed into a bus shelter in Sydney's north has been charged with 11 offences. A group of people waiting for a bus managed to get out of the way as her Audi smashed into the shelter at Lane Cove yesterday. The 29-year-old woman was seen swerving through traffic beforehand. She's accused of running down the road before trying to enter other cars to escape after the crash. And the Weather Bureau is being accused of making more than 600 wrong predictions over the last 2.5 years in Queensland. That's according to an investigation by the Sunday Mail.
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14: In the NRL, the Bunnies have defeated the Eels 28-24 at Allianz Stadium. Para coach Jason Riles says they got jumped at the start.
16: Obviously the 10 in the bin sort of hurt us. But I'm not sure what else he does there. And there's milliseconds in it. And then, you know, they get the 3 tries there. So it's a costly 10 minutes, but it's a couple of individuals. We just need to be better.
14: In the battle for Brisbane, the Dolphins had a 40-32 victory over the Broncos at Suncorp Stadium. And Manly blew a double-digit lead in Perth to lose to the Storm 42-20.
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17: Some frost and some showers this morning in the nation's capital, reaching the heights of 13 degrees today. Monday, much the same with a top of 11 degrees. And Tuesday, clearing in the afternoon with a forecast of 12 degrees.
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17: 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We start to preview a feast of football today here on Mix. We've got the NRLW starting in about an hour's time, where the Raiders take on the Broncos, the girls, and then in the boys from 2 o'clock. We take on the Newcastle Knights. Must win for both games. Let's get around. It's going to be a big day at GO Stadium as we push on here with more great music. Some Elton John coming up. Ugly Kid Joe also on the way. But we'll start here with Summer Rain, more Winter Rain, playing now at Mix.
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0: There goes Whitesnake at Mix 106.3, the station with Kristen and Nige, and the show returns tomorrow. But Tuesday, you can fill in the blanks in your collection and join us Tuesday morning at 55 Bellenden Street, which is the radio station, for free coffee and an Ooshie swap meet from 7 a.m. till 9 a.m. Tuesday morning. Go on, stock up and fill the gaps in your Ooshie collection. As we push on here, some Naked Eyes coming up. Phil Collins also on the way. The Crowded House will play next.
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11: Hi there, Alana McIntyre here with the latest. Scary scenes at Sydney Airport this morning where two passenger planes have almost collided on the runway. A Jetstar plane that was bound for the Gold Coast was forced to brake quickly on the tarmac to dodge a huge international Qatar Airways 777. Former Qantas pilot David Oliver has told Seven it's not yet clear exactly what happened, but it's very unusual.
12: If it was the tug, then the tug driver would have been arguably responsible for communications with air traffic control. If the Qatar Airways flight was under its own power, then clearly it's the pilot's responsibility.
11: One Jetstar flight attendant suffered minor injuries as a result of the quick braking action. An investigation is underway. A man is fighting for life in Melbourne after being found on the ground with stab wounds and head injuries. Shocking CCTV shows the victim holding his head as he stumbles over a road in South Yarra just after midnight. Police think it may have been a random attack. A woman who crashed into a bus shelter in Sydney's north has been charged with 11 offences. A woman has been arrested after driving a BMW through a busy carnival in Queensland. Thankfully, no one else was hurt. The Weather Bureau is being accused of making more than 600 wrong predictions over the last 2.5 years in Queensland, according to News Corp. And Joe Biden's son has revealed his father's prostate cancer is spreading to other parts of his body. Hunter Biden saying it's very sad to watch.
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11: The Dolphins have claimed victory in the battle for Brisbane, defeating the Broncos 40-32 at Suncorp Stadium last night. Brisbane coach Michael Maguire calling it an unusual game.
14: Yeah, we got the start like we spoke about. And that's basically come back from the work that the boys are putting in to prepare themselves, and just key moments are hurting us. That's where we're at the moment.
11: The Rabbitohs have escaped Allianz with a 28-24 win over the Eels, but the Bunnies will be sweating on the fitness of Ashton Ward, who hurt his hamstring.
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16: Some frost and some showers this morning in the nation's capital, reaching the heights of 13 degrees today. Monday, much the same with a top of 11 degrees. And Tuesday, clearing in the afternoon with a forecast of 12 degrees.
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16: 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With Adam Jansen, Sonny Singh, and the one and only Sammy Rose. This is Raiders on Mix.
18: Welcome to Raiders on Mix. My name's Adam Jansen. To my left, Sonny Singh. Sonny, do you know what I'm going to do next year?
19: You're going to give me a high seat like you're on?
18: You can go get one. They're just out the back there. I need the high seat. I'm short. I mean, you're not exactly tall, but No, I'm going to stop putting the names in the openers. We've had a late change again today. No Sammy Rose today, unfortunately. But we are joined by Hayden Vissera at ground level for Metalmark. Good morning, Hayden.
2: Good morning, Adam. Good morning, Sonny. How are we today?
18: Yeah, very happy that you're joining the team for us today, Hayden. It's your second appearance this year on Raiders on Mix.
2: It is, yes, and I am keen as mustard for it.
18: All right, well, you're keen as mustard. The players are going through their warm-ups. They look keen as well. Have you been able to spot anything in the warm-up so far?
2: Just some pretty consistent warm-up training here. They seem pretty good. They're warming up. They're actually, you know, executing all their training really well. It's shaping up to be a pretty good fight today.
18: Yeah, I think it's going to be a great game. Of course, it is Indigenous round. Both teams in their Indigenous jerseys were sort of on the socials of both clubs during the week. Sonny, I really like the Raiders one.
19: Yeah, it's come up really good. It's been every year it seems to be the highlight of the NRL calendar this round, and the jerseys just seem to get better and better each year.
18: Yeah, the Raiders wearing it's predominantly white, I guess you would say, on the back and the front, and green sleeves, but plenty of Indigenous players in this Raiders NRLW squad. Of course, this is a double header here at GIO Stadium today. The Raiders and the Broncos up first in the NRLW, and then it is the Raiders versus the Knights in the NRL. Kickoff for the NRL game is at 2:00. Make sure you get down here early though, and check out the NRLW game. The weather is, I would describe it as better than expected, Sonny.
19: For now. I'm keeping everything crossed because I'm down the sideline for the next game. So as long as this rain holds off till 4:00, I'm happy.
18: Oh, you'll be right. You got your little fingerless gloves on.
19: I feel like Cousin Nit dressed from head to toe at the moment.
18: You've got a lot of padding on too.
19: Yeah, there's a lot of padding.
18: You're not down there yet.
19: Not yet.
18: Of course, you'll be doing sideline duties for the second game for Metalmark. But this game at hand, the Raiders and the Broncos, round 6 of the NRLW. The Broncos undefeated so far this season. The Raiders have won 2 of their 5 games. They won their first 2, have lost their last 3. Really disappointing ending to the game last week. But for both sides today, they are 1-18. Absolutely no changes whatsoever. Well, for the Raiders, I guess the only change, I guess you would say, made to the team from last week. I want to say no changes to the teams named on Tuesday, but Jordan Preston does come back from suspension, Sonny.
19: Yeah, it's a big in as well. She has been one of the best players in the side in those opening few weeks. They really missed her hole running last week against the Cowboys. So she's a big in coming into the side. She provides another option on that left edge. So look for her to poke her head through a couple of times this afternoon.
18: Yeah, I think she's going to have a really big game. I feel for Holly May Dodd, though. She was our unanimous player of the match last week for Jim Murphy, and back to the bench.
19: Yeah, she might feel a little bit hard done by Holly May Dodd. As you mentioned, she was arguably the best player on the field last week. And obviously with Jordan Preston coming back in, that takes that left edge. And I think you have to start Jordan Preston. I was a little bit surprised that there weren't a few team changes this week. I thought maybe Charlotte Basham might have reverted to the bench in favour of Holly May Dodd, who just looked to offer a little bit more in the back row. But Darren Borthwick stuck strong with his starting 13. So we'll wait to see if it pays dividends this afternoon.
18: The right-hand attacking edge for the Raiders seemed like they didn't know each other last week. A lot of passes going to the ground, a few fumbles. They were also found out defensively in that final 20 minutes against the Cowboys. And Crystal Blackwell left the field with about, I think it was 7 or 8 minutes to go, got replaced by Seriana Naitokatoka, but Blackwell back into the still holds onto a starting spot today.
19: Yeah, you nailed it. Look, they blew a 16-0 lead last week against the winless Cowboys, and that right edge came under immense scrutiny time again and time again. The Cowboys went to that well, and they came up with points on each occasion. I think you can expect that right edge to come under plenty of pressure today from the Broncos.
18: Isabel Waterman, I think, is going to have the biggest job of the Raiders today, though. She's up against Julia Robinson. Julia Robinson's an absolute superstar of the game. Former winger, of course, Australian representative, Queensland representative. She very, very nearly won the Dally M medal. Just lost out to a teammate, Tamika Upton, last week. But it'll be Robinson versus Waterman on that side. But Tamika Upton, what a superstar.
19: Yeah, you go through this entire lineup for the Broncos and you just shrug a little bit about, you know, you talk about winning those individual battles. Well, there's individual battles, but very David and Goliath across the board this afternoon. The Raiders are going to have their work cut out from them. This is a Broncos side that, by my maths, are sitting on a 15-game winning streak. They haven't lost an away game in 2 years. Yes, they've lost Ali Brigginshaw, which is a big out for the next 3 weeks. So maybe there's a little bit of an opportunity there.
18: She was lucky she only got 3 weeks.
19: Yeah, I think.
18: I don't know how she only got sin bin last week. That was for those who missed it, a tackle gone wrong. Ali Brigginshaw tackling Bulldogs halfback Taylor Preston pretty much head first into the turf.
19: Yeah, a bit of a head slam. So, look, the site is still very much stacked full of Origin.
18: So, head slam, spear tackle kind of combined.
19: Yeah, I think it's potentially a send-off in a traditional NRL game, but got let off a little bit lightly. 3 weeks as well, potentially a little bit light. I think the big thing for the Broncos this season, regardless of who's taken the field, they've been in some tight games, which I think maybe there's a little bit of hope there for Raiders fans and this squad that there are opportunities against this Broncos side. What the Broncos have been really good at, and this is what champion teams are good at, is they find ways to win. Doesn't matter how bad the situation might seem at the time, they find a way to make it work, and that's what the Broncos have done on a number of occasions this season.
18: I spoke about how Isabella Waterman's got a job to shut down Julia Robinson. The entire team's got the job to shut down Tamika Upton. Here's a stat for you, Sonny. I know you're a stats guy. Tamika Upton has played 7 years in the NRLW. She has 5 premierships. She's 5 from 5 on grand final day. She's never lost a grand final. And she's played in... There's been 8 premiership-winning teams so far in the NRLW. And she's played... She was in on the field for 5 of them, and she didn't play the first season. I don't think she was old enough yet.
19: Just superstar written all over her. I mean, she's run out of fingers on one hand for a premiership ring, so it's gone to the next. But she's just one of those players that just has that influence as well on the rest of the side. When you've got a superstar of that quality in your lineup, just seems to echo across the rest of the team, and they all come to they all rise to her level. She has that sort of impact on the Broncos.
18: Well, speaking of superstars, the Raiders do have a superstar in their lineup, which leads us to today's Raider in Focus. Let's find out who that is.
16: Today's Raider in Focus is lock forward and co-captain Tamima Taufa. 32-year-old Taufa won the Dally M in 2017 and is a 3-time Meninga medalist. Born in Tonga, Taufa has represented New South Wales and Australia and has a reputation as one of the hardest workers in the competition. After losing multiple NRLW grand finals with previous clubs, Taufa will be extra keen to bring a premiership to Canberra.
18: Yes, Tamima Taufa, she'd be jealous of that Tamika Upton grand final record. Tamima Taufa's played in 3 grand finals, Sonny. She's won none of them.
19: Yeah, I mean, how do you describe a person, though, that's ticked almost every box that the game has to offer? You heard it in the promo, the World Cup, Origin, Dally M, Raiders Player of the Year winner.
18: She's won every Meninga medal that has been available.
19: The only thing that's missing is that premiership ring. It's not for lack of trying, but look, she is the heartbeat of this Raiders side. If you look for a player whose example you want to follow, it's hers. She's so tough. Even in the last couple of weeks where the Raiders have had their form slump, she's been far and away their best and most consistent player. The difference between her best and her worst games are very small, and that's what you look for in a captain, just that consistency, that leadership. And just the way she plays, she gets in between defenders so often, and she's able to generate that momentum for the next play more often than not. I think it's such an underrated asset to her game. This year, and then I feel like we don't even talk that much about her defensively, given how tough she is. I think she's got a tackle efficiency in her career, but 94% tackle efficiency, which is insane.
18: She runs the footy a little bit like an NFL running back. She tucks the ball under her, she kind of dips her chin a little bit, and she stays very low to the ground. And I think that it makes her really hard to tackle. She's incredibly strong. I think she's an amazing footballer. She's I think she was, when the Raiders announced the squad, I think she might have been the first signing that they announced. And she's proven just to be the heart and soul of this team. She's also she's got one of the greatest accolades, Sonny. She's a Raiders on Mix Player of the Year winner. She was a joint winner, though. She shared it with Sophie Holliman for the 2024 season. But we are getting very close to kickoff here at GIO Stadium. The players have gone back up the tunnel. They'll be out on the field very, very shortly. We'll be back. It's the Raiders and the Broncos in the NRLW right here on Mix 106.3.
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9: Welcome back to GIO Stadium, where the Raiders and the Broncos are about to go to battle in round 6 of the NRLW. And it's time to do one of my favourite parts of the show. Bold predictions for Steel Canberra. Let's go to our man at ground level first, Hayden Vassera. Hayden, what have you got for me this morning?
10: I'm excited. This is like my first bold prediction. My bold prediction today, Raiders will win by 4 with returnee Jordan Preston scoring a double.
9: Oh, that's incredibly bold. You told me during the ad break it wasn't going to be bold.
10: I was a bit worried. It's my first one.
9: So four or more or just 4?
10: No, just 4. I reckon it's going to be a tight game today. Just 4, Jordan Preston scoring a double.
9: It's pretty bold, Sonny.
11: Yeah, he's gone big, Hayden.
9: Yeah, can you beat that?
11: I can, although I feel like you're going to hate me a little bit for mine. Keeping in mind, I wrote this with Sammy Rose in mind. Last week, we talked about Sister Act, the Tamada sisters getting a few try assists between them. Well, this week, it's Sister Act 2. The girls are getting back in the habit. That's 6 try assists between them in the opening 3 weeks. They've had none since. So I'm backing them to bounce back this week in a must-win game against this inverted commas, weakened Broncos outfit and going 3 try assists between them.
9: So 3 try assists between the Temer sisters.
11: That's it.
9: All right. I don't mind that. I thought it was a pretty ordinary game for the Raiders right edge last week. As I mentioned before the ad break, I think they're going to bounce back in a big way today. I'm going to go a try for Leanne Tafunga and a try to Mackenzie Wickie and a couple of try assists, 2 try assists to Crystal Blackwell. So big day for the Raiders right-hand attacking edge. Now, Sonny, you got your team sheet in order?
11: Ready to go.
9: You've rewritten it?
11: I've rewritten it. I've rubbed it out 3 or 4 times because not awake yet, but here we go.
9: All right, cool. Tell me who's playing for the Broncos.
11: All right, so the Broncos will line up like this. At fullback, Tamika Upton. On the wings, Kerry Johnson and Caitlin Earp, but here we go.
9: All right, cool. Tell me who's playing for the Broncos.
11: All right, so the Broncos will line up like this. At fullback, Tamika Upton. On the wings, Kerry Johnson and Caitlin Irwin. In the centres, Delaney Paitai and Julia Robinson. In the halves, Georgia Bartlett comes in.

0: special side, the flick pass game, the one the Pat Richards. Well, the Canberra Raiders, they line up like this morning. At fullback is Sheridan Gallagher on the wings. Elise Simpson and Mackenzie Wickey. The centres, Leanne Tufunga and Isabella Waterman. The halves, Crystal Blackwell and Zahara Temera. In the front row, it's Chloe Saunders and Sophie Holliman. The hooker is Shante Temera. In the back row, the returning Jordan Preston teams up with Charlotte Basham and Samima Taufa, the other co-captain, along with Zahara Temera, is at lock. On the interchange benches, Emma Barnes, Grace Kemp, Holly May Dodd, Grace Kukatai, and the 18th player will be Seriana Naitokatoka. The coach, of course, is Darren Borthwick. Let's go back down to Hayden Vasera at ground level. Hayden, what are the conditions like at the moment?
1: Do you want the honest answer or do you want the radio answer?
0: I want the answer for the people who are coming to the ground so they know how to rug up.
1: It's cold. It is just starting to hit us with a bit of rain. I checked the grounds a little bit earlier today, and it gave a little bit of give, but that's only going to be amplified now with this oncoming rain. Starting out pretty steady, but you know that rain will pick up anytime soon, and the wind is also not very fun either.
0: Nah, good thing Sonny hooked you up with that umbrella, though.
1: Thank you, Sonny. A big, massive shout-out to Sonny.
0: I told you yesterday. Wet weather gear.
1: I know, but I didn't realise it was going to be this bad.
2: That's all good, Hayden. I'll invoice you later, mate.
1: Thank you, mate. Appreciate it.
0: As the players are making their way out on the field here side by side as we get the Indigenous round ceremony about to get underway. Got the Raiders. I think they've been led out by Grace Kemp. Of course, Grace Kemp is one of the Raiders' Indigenous All-Star representatives. Trying to see who it is at the front for the Broncos team. Have you got a favourite Indigenous player, Sonny?
2: I've got two. One from, I guess, a more recent era, and then one from a slightly earlier era. So slightly earlier, maybe like 10 years before. Look, I love watching Preston Gamble growing up. His footwork was just something to behold, and arguably robbed of a Dally M as well in what would have been his first or second year when he was at the Sharks. Just his footwork was just something I hadn't seen at that level. And then many years later, along came a bloke called Greg Inglis.
0: He's GI.
2: Absolute, just one of a kind.
0: I'm going to go back... I'm going to say you were definitely born. Hayden most certainly was not, but mine, John Chicka Ferguson from the Raiders 1989 and 1990 grand final team.
1: I can confirm I was not born at that time.
0: We all know that, Hayden. What are you, 18, 19?
1: Oh, wow. I'm 23 in like 3 months.
0: Oh, wow. It's 22 and three quarters. Go, Hayden.
1: Oh, wow.
2: Shouldn't give away that security information on radio, Hayden.
1: I really shouldn't. That's a mistake on my end.
0: That's right. It was my birthday on Thursday. Happy 45th. As the players are lined up for this ceremony. I love that they do this. I love the specialised round, Sonny.
2: I think the NRL do it better than any other code as well. It's not just a box-ticking exercise. They do a lot off the field as well. To promote the round, doing a lot of really good stuff in this space.
0: Yeah, I wish there were more people in the stadium to see it, but I'm sure the crowd will build up later.
2: To talk about it pre-game, three competing codes all on at the same time this afternoon here in Canberra.
0: Well, Chris Coleman will be flicking between us and the GWS Giants loss.
2: He might have just fallen off his couch having heard that.
0: They'll win today, the Giants. Both sides arm in arms.
2: This might be one of the best Indigenous jerseys I think the Raiders have produced over the years. This might be another $150 out of my bank account.
0: Well, it caused some confusion the other night. The Cowboys Titans game where they looked very similar. Broncos players look cold.
2: Keep them out there a little longer.
0: Yeah, as I mentioned, plenty of Indigenous representation in this Raiders lineup. Crystal

0: Blackwell and Grace Kemp, both Indigenous All-Star representatives. Crystal Blackwell actually won the Player of the Match in the All-Stars game earlier this year. She played on the wing on that occasion.
1: And we talked a little bit about her last week as well, just around where her best position is in this Raiders side. She started the season really well in that 5-8 position. Her confidence has taken a bit of a hit over the last 3 weeks. It's definitely one that needs to step up this afternoon if the Raiders are to have any hope of toppling the Broncos.
0: I actually think her best position's probably wing, but the Raiders have got certainly a surplus of wingers. Of course, Maddie Bartlett still unable to force her way in the first grade side, and Rolna Wuruki-Hosea, another one of the Indigenous players from the Raiders side, also unable to make her way into the top 17 as the players move into their positions. I think we're about to get a Viking clap as well.
1: An extended warm-up and pre-game activations. Mm-hmm. This would be the first game, I'd say, probably since the Roosters game, that the Raiders haven't been favourites coming into a match. I think that plays any part on, I guess, just relieving the pressure a little bit that's on them.
0: Were they favourites round one against the Dragons?
1: I can't remember what I had for breakfast, AJ. You asked me to go back a month.
0: I had a bowl of Kellogg's just right. Full cream milk. Still have the Viking clap. It's going to be the Broncos kicking off here at GIO Stadium this morning. This feels so weird saying that for a calling game on the same morning. The Broncos kicking towards the northern end. This will be the Raiders with the first opportunity with the football. As referee Belinda Sharp, one of the senior NRL officials, gets us underway here at GIO Stadium. And Crystal Blackwell, it's the first player to touch the ball. She passed it on to, I think it was Sophie Holliman, with the first carry of the game for the Raiders. Raiders will be really keen to complete their first set here. They haven't had a great record of completing their first set so far this season. As Samima Taufa, our Raider in focus, the co-captain, gets the ball up towards the 40. As Shante Temra moves into dummy half. She goes left this time to assist Zahara Temra. Temra onto the returning Jordan Preston, and Preston's going to be tackled 8 metres short of the halfway line, about 20 in from touch. So it goes back centre field now to Chloe Saunders, and Saunders is going to be taken down just short of the halfway line. Fourth tackle for the Green Machine as they go right now. Blackwell onto Basham, and Basham, good first set here from the Raiders. They've got the ball into about 10 metres into Broncos territory. As it goes back to Sheridan Gallagher on the last tackle for the kick, and Gallagher puts up a little bit of a wobbly sort of bomb. It's going to come down, a little bit of a chaos ball. The Raiders have come up with the footy. Still going to be last tackle, though, because I don't think there was a Broncos hand in there, and eventually the Broncos do fall on the football after a Raiders error, but a good first set from the Raiders, Sonny.
1: Yeah, they'll be happy with that, the Raiders. Just nothing too flash, just going through the middle. Wasn't the greatest of last tackle kicks. We've seen Sheridan Gallagher take a lot of these last tackle options over the last few weeks, but they'll be happy just to have completed the first one.
0: The Broncos now through Spreadborough. They get the ball up towards the halfway line. Jada Ferguson on dummy half duties for the Broncos, with Southwell now back in the headgear this week as it goes to Paitai. And Paitai gets the ball. Well, she's actually lost the ball. Elise Simpson, I think, has come up with the footy for the Raiders.
1: Yeah, massive play from Elise Simpson.
0: No, it's Crystal Blackwell.
1: Yeah, Crystal Blackwell with the tackle. Just an early shot fire there from the Broncos, though. They caught the Raiders with a little bit of an overlap on that right edge. We knew the Raiders were going to get targeted there this afternoon. They'll go there again.
0: The Raiders here, an attacking opportunity here early in this football game. About 30 out centre field as they go left to Taufa. Taufa onto Saunders. And Saunders gets the ball to 25 out from the Broncos line, 15 in from the eastern touchline. As it goes back to Taufa now. Taufa across to Blackwell. Blackwell short ball onto Basham. Basham's going to play the ball, 15 out. The Raiders now, they go right through Temra to Blackwell again. Blackwell's been very busy so far in this football game, Sonny, looking for a big bounce back after a pretty ordinary game from her last week, but she's been fantastic so far. As we go to Hayden Vassera at ground level for the first time this morning for Metal Mart.
2: Yes, absolutely. A brilliant first start to the game, actually. I completely agree with what you said there on the right wing. They just had that bit of a gap there, but I saw that there was a bit of communication there to fill in those gaps. So I think the Raiders are learning from some of their mistakes.
0: As the Broncos now, they go on the attack. Of course, the first time we go to Hayden Vassera since the game started. Not for the first time today. Hayden on late call-up duties for the the unavailable Samantha Rose as the... Sorry for calling you Samantha too. I know you're listening, Sammy. But the Raiders here, they're going to have an opportunity about 15 metres out. A really good kick here from the Broncos. It's just kept rolling and rolling, and the Raiders ended up going to start their set about 6 metres out from their own line.
1: Yeah, great last tackle kick there from the Broncos. Just start to get into the arm wrestle a little bit more against this Raiders side. They keep the Raiders in their own end. They are known for making errors. 52 in total, the second worst in the competition so far this season, the Raiders.
0: Yes, Isabella Waterman just tucks the ball under her arm, charges into the Broncos line. She's going to be tackled 22 out from her own line. Temra now onto Wiki. And Wiki comes in off a wing for a run. She's going to be tackled centre field, just short of her own 30. Ashante Temra into dummy half now. Goes on to Taufa, out to Saunders. Saunders is going to be tackled 35 out from her own line. This has been a good start from the Raiders. They're controlling the footy, completing their sets. Just hoping I haven't put the commentator's curse on them here, Sonny. I'm hoping there's no drop ball imminent. Ashante Temra into dummy half, goes left on to Zahara Temra. Last tackle for the Raiders, and it's a good kick here from Zahara. It's gone down. It might even be a...
1: That's a 40-30.
0: We've got a 40-30? We do.
1: It's close to a 40-20.
0: It was a great kick off the boot. Zahara Temra, a little bit of a narrow angle too, and Tamika Upton tried to get over there and saved it. Couldn't get there in time. And the Raiders, a really, really good start to this football game. This is the way they were playing for the first two and a half games this season. It's with Saunders now, and Saunders charges into the Broncos defensive line. 10 metres out, right in front of the post. Temra goes right onto Holyman. And Holyman's going to be tackled just short of the try line. Holyman playing against a former club today. As Temra now goes right onto Blackwell. Blackwell turns it back on the inside to Tufunga. Tufunga, a little bit of fancy footwork. And the Raiders have got a penalty here. High tackle?
1: Yeah, it is. Yeah, tackle crept up just a little bit high on Leanne Tufunga. So the Raiders, another set of six.
0: Yeah, another great attacking opportunity here for the Green Machine. The Bulldogs were only able to put 4 points on the scoreboard against the Broncos last week. Let's see if the Raiders can beat that in the first few minutes of this football game.
3: Okay, get out of there now. Lauren, straight.
0: It's Temra into dummy half. She goes left on to Holyman. And Holyman in the pink boots today charges towards the post, and she's tackled just 1 metre short. Ashante Temra into dummy half. She goes left out to assist to Zahara. On to Jordan Preston. Unfortunately, Jordan Preston has put the football down and the ball is back with the Broncos.
1: Yeah, chance goes begging there for the Raiders. The pass from Temra, just not expected by Jordan Preston. Every good decoy runner still expects the ball in hand. On that occasion, caught a little bit unawares and the chance goes begging.
0: As Ferguson moves into dummy half for the Broncos, second tackle for them. As Shannon Martor doesn't make too many metres on that carry. Only gets it to 15 out from her own line. The Raiders doing a good job of keeping the Broncos down in their own end so far in this game, as Bree Spreadborough has the next carry. As it goes back now to Ferguson and it goes to Southwell. So an early kick here for the Broncos. Jesse Southwell, the former Knights halfback, puts it on the boot, turns around her former Knights teammate, Sheridan Gallagher. And Gallagher will have the ball for the Raiders. She'll be tackled just short of the 40 centre field. So another good defensive set from the Raiders, Sonny.
1: Yeah, look, they've been strong in defence, the Broncos, particularly on their goal line. The Raiders didn't throw too much at them, didn't have too many opportunities to throw much at them. I'd like to see them just test them on their edges a little bit more.
0: It'll be Blackwell in a dummy half. She goes right to Wiki, and Wiki's come in off her wing again for a carry. So a good start from this Raiders right edge. Holyman onto Taufa. Taufa just tucks the ball under her arm and charges in towards the Broncos forwards, Bree Spreadborough and Brianna Clark with the tackle on this occasion. But it's another penalty here for the Green Machine. Penalty for holding down too long?
1: It is, yeah. They held her down. We talked about a pregame with Samima Taufa as well. She finds her front so often. She's able to generate that quick play, the ball. The Broncos just pushing their luck too much in the ruck.
0: There's the ball with Saunders now for the Raiders, and Saunders... Not too many metres on that run. She's going to be held up about 25 out. This goes to Taufa. Taufa onto Holyman. And Holyman tackled 18 out from the Broncos line. Third tackle for the Green Machine. It's Taufa now. Just tucks the ball under her arm and charges towards the post. And Taufa's going to be tackled 3 metres short. Temra now goes left back to her sister Zahara Temra. Temra turns the ball on the inside to Waterman. And Waterman Strong carry from her, but good defence there from the Broncos. They managed to hold her out. As the Raiders now, they go right onto Holyman, and not for the first time today, the Raiders have put the football down in a good attacking position. You've got to remember, wet weather football. I think whoever holds the footy the most is probably going to win this game, Sonny.
1: Yeah, look, they've had their fair share of possession early on in this one, the Raiders. They come up with another handling error, and that one very much unforced. I think you can handle the balls getting dislodged in conditions like this, but for opportunities like that, where the ball just goes down, just clean and simple, that'll be really disappointing.
0: As we go back down to ground level to Hayden Becerra from Metal Mart. You haven't seen a lot of footy yet, Hayden. The ball's been up the other end of the field.
2: Just a bit, yeah, but I have been seeing plenty of warm-up here from the Raiders, Holly Mae Dodd and Grace Camp, actually keeping warm, running up and down the side of the field. It looks like they might actually get a call in pretty soon, but you're absolutely right. It's pretty hard to see the footy from where I'm at.
0: We'll see. Rain not coming down too hard at the moment, but more rain is expected this afternoon. And a good strong tackle there from, I think it was Leanne Tafunga, rushing up on it might have been Lauren Dam there for the Broncos, as the Broncos now have the footy just short of the 30. Ferguson into dummy half. Goes to Spreadborough. And Spreadborough, not the most aggressive run from her, and made herself pretty easy fodder for the Raiders' defensive line then, as now it's with Southwell. Southwell again puts it on the boot. Jesse Southwell's kicking game is going to be really important here in these, particularly in these wet conditions.
1: Yeah, it's a 40-30 from Jesse Southwell as well.
0: So the Broncos doing what the Raiders did. The kicking game, I just mentioned how important Jesse Southwell's kicking game was. She's a classy footballer, and the Broncos are going to have the footy on the 30. We're on the 29, actually. A little bit of confusion over how to get the play restarted. As Brianna Clark now.
1: Oh, shot.
0: Brianna Clark picked up and dumped by a couple of Raiders defenders. It was Shante Temra and Samima Taufa as they go right now through Upton out to Paitai. Paitai is going to be tackled just on the 10-metre line, about 3 metres in from the Western touchline. As Upton turns the ball on the inside. Taufa played for the Broncos at one point too, back in the one-year deal era. It's Ferguson in dummy half. Goes to Southwell. Southwell out to Bartlett. And Bartlett gets it on to Teitzel. And Teitzel is going to go very close to scoring here, but the Raiders defender's just holding her up over the line. Ferguson now. Short ball to Brianna Clark. And Clark ends up losing a metre for her side then. Ferguson once again into dummy half. She goes left this time on to Southwell. Southwell on to Upton. Upton puts in the grubber. And the Broncos here, I think they may have come up with the first four-pointer of the game. Sheridan Gallagher came through trying to clean up the kick. I think Sheridan Gallagher may have fumbled, and unfortunately it's just gone straight up into the arms of one of the Broncos players. Can't quite see who it is at the moment. It might be Georgia Bartlett. If it is a try, it will be a try for Trax Adventure Gear in Phillip.
1: Yeah, look, they've done really well, the Raiders, to defend that set. They'll be disappointed that they've conceded off the back of a kick. That right edge of the Raiders, as we talked about pre-game, were tested thoroughly in that. That right edge are going to earn their keep this afternoon. And then on last tackle, just a little kick in behind from Bartlett. Sheridan Gallagher just took an unfriendly bounce, I think. It popped up into the arms of the Broncos, and they score their opening one of the afternoon. Or morning. Still morning.
0: Still morning. It'll be Jesse Southwell with the conversion attempt. I hope we catch a replay of this one, but we're just getting a live feed here at the stadium. It was Upton with the grubber through. I'm still waiting for try confirmed. I think it has been confirmed now, though. Did you catch who the try scorer was, Sonny?
1: I didn't. Yeah, no. It was just a bit of a mess once that ball went to ground.
0: It was Lauren Dam was the try scorer.
4: Come off, minute 20.
0: So Lauren Dam got their first try last week too against the Bulldogs. So a bit of a first try of the game specialist as Southwell moves in for the conversion. She's missed. I think she hit the post then.
1: She did. She did.
0: She's hit the post.
4: Yeah. Okay.
0: So the score will remain 4-0 on the Harvey Norman scoreboard after 13 minutes of play here. 4-0 to the Broncos as we go down to Hayden Becerra at ground level for Metal Mart.
2: Yeah, absolutely. Pretty, you know, no, I wouldn't say absolutely, but a pretty good try on their end. It was an unfortunate bounce up That landed it, the ball into the Broncos' arms there.
3: I got to hand it to Taufa.
2: That tackle just beforehand, you felt the shockwave from here.
0: Yeah, she's a fantastic player, Samama Taufa, of course, our Raider in focus here this morning / this afternoon as the Broncos now, they're going to be tackled pretty deep down in their own territory, first tackle here. As they only get to about 15 metres out, they seemed a little bit unsure as to who was going to clean up the kick as Ferguson into dummy half gets it on to... Just trying to see who that is under the pile of players there for the Broncos. It was Teitzel, or actually Martor, that played the footy. Ferguson into dummy half after another carry from Bree Spreadwell. Spreadwell's been very busy so far. It's Ferguson. Goes to Martor. Martor has her second carry of the set. She gets the ball to the 40, fourth tackle for the Broncos. Southwell again with the early kick. This time it's been charged down, though. A couple of Raiders players turning around to chase it, and I think the Broncos may have potentially come up with an error. No, they haven't. So it's going to be six again here for the Broncos, but they are well back on their 20-metre line just inside the right-hand touchline.
1: Yeah, almost another shot as we see a penalty now given away by the Raiders for a high tackle. I was just going to say, leading into that, there's a very deliberate plan here from the Broncos, Jesse Southall in particular, to kick in behind the Raiders wingers early, looking for that 40-30 shot on a number of occasions. They've come close once, they've already got one successful, and that time just the charge down, but they're going to that well a number of times.
0: Southwell with the touch finder. It'll be Broncos football 10 metres short of the halfway line. 4 points to nil on the Harvey Norman scoreboard to the Brisbane Broncos, round six of the NRLW. Of course, we will have the Raiders and the Knights later on this afternoon in the NRL. The one and only Phil Small will be joining us for that game. Ferguson now goes on to Upton, and Upton, the short ball, on to Spreadbrun. Spreadbrun's gone through. Spreadbrun, she's gone past Gallagher as well. She ends up getting tackled on the 20, but another great attacking opportunity here for the Broncos as Ferguson now goes right to Southwell. Southwell out to Upton, on to Robinson. And Julia Robinson, beautiful tackle there. I'm not sure who that was on the far side, but it was a fantastic tackle by one of the Raiders players. I think it might have been Isabella Waterman. And the Broncos here, just 2 metres short of the halfway line, a potential Alexander Watson insulation play of the game. As the Broncos now, they go right through a little bit of a wobbly pass, even a forward pass. I think Caitlin Irwin even had to try and dive for that footy, Sonny.
1: Yeah, all or nothing play from the Broncos, but some concerning signs for the Raiders in that set. The Broncos, again, targeting that Raiders right edge defence. A little bit of concern there with a lot of arm grabbing, so a clean line break made. The Broncos, very unfortunate not to come away with points then.
0: Started the game really strongly, the Raiders, but things just starting to swing the Broncos' way. As the Raiders now, they go left through Gallagher. And Gallagher gets her team to the 30. Nil all, or sorry, 4 points to nil to the Broncos on the Harvey Norman scoreboard. So it goes left now on to Preston. And Preston gets the ball to her own 40. Fourth tackle for the Raiders. Shante Temra now, a little dart from her from dummy half. A good run from Shante. Gets the ball to the halfway line. So the Raiders now go right. As Taufa tucks the ball underarm, gets it another 10 metres for the Raiders. Now it's the last tackle. Temra goes back to Zahara Temra. Temra puts the ball up in the air and it comes down to Broncos fullback Tamika Upton. Decides not to challenge the Raiders defenders, just goes to ground. And that'll be the first tackle for the Broncos as they go on the attack down the left-hand side here.
3: Stand now. Mark is straight.
0: As Bartlett moves into dummy half. She goes left onto Paitai. Paitai hit a solid tackle by Leanne Tafunga. Bartlett goes right onto Southwell. Southwell onto Shannon Martor. And Martor gets it to 35 out from her own line. Fourth tackle for the Broncos as it goes to Southwell. Once again, kicking early here. Something the Broncos have been doing this whole game. They've been kicking on the fourth tackle. Even came up with a 40-30 before, but the Raiders have the ball in pretty good field position, Sonny.
1: Yeah, it was Elise Simpson. She's wary of the fact now. Clearly something's been said or a message has gotten out to them that they're going to kick early. Make sure you cover that 40-30 opportunity for the Broncos.
0: Yeah, I wonder whether it's a wet weather tactic here from the Broncos, but it's been effective so far in this game. As the Raiders now through Blackwell onto Basham. Basham gets the ball to 30 out from the Broncos line, 20 in from the right touchline. So it goes to Holyman. Holyman onto Zahara Temra. Temra out to Waterman. Waterman gives a couple of big don't argues, a pretty good don't argue there on Julia Robinson. Simpson at dummy half. Bit of a high pass out there to Zahara Temra, who knocks it back. Now it's with Hollyman. With Saunders. Saunders is going to be tackled 25 out from the Broncos line. Last tackle now. So it goes back to Gallagher. Gallagher puts in a little chip kick here towards the wing of Mackenzie Wiki, and Wiki had a pretty good shot of it before she dropped the footy. So it will be the Broncos footy as we go back down to Hayden Vissera at ground level for Metalmark.
2: I know that there are 4 points down at the moment, but the Raiders, when they get into their enemy's halfway line, they've got a good attacking form. They just can't seem to complete it.
0: Now the errors in attack letting the Raiders down so far, as we see the Raiders bench players going through their warm-ups. Probably won't be too long before we see Grace Kemp and, I would say, Holly May Dodd come into the action. As the Broncos now just short of their 30. They've come up with an error here. I think it might be Georgia Bartlett, the 5'8", might come up with a lost ball, Sonny.
1: Yeah, we've got a lost ball here. So the Raiders, they've been down here on a number of occasions. There's been that finesse that's been missing at the end of sets and a couple of unforced errors. They're going to get another shot here at the Broncos line. Really important they come away with points.
0: The Raiders are about to make a couple of changes. Grace Kemp with an interchange card in her hand. Say that she'll be coming on before the end of this set. It's the Raiders here. 30 out from the Broncos line. They go right onto Blackwell. And Blackwell's going to be tackled about 18 short of the Broncos line, 18 in from touch. They go back centre field now onto Basham. And Basham straightens up the attack, takes the tackle, 12 outers. Grace Kemp into the action for Chloe Saunders. So the Raiders' first interchange of the game has been made.
1: And they get another penalty here. So it'll be another set of six. It's time for offside, or holding down in the ruck too long, I think it might have been.
0: And Grace Kemp winds up and is tackled about 3 metres out from the Broncos line. A bit of a knock on here, or we might have an injured Broncos player.
1: Yeah, Grace Kemp has left one of the Broncos players down pretty unwell.
0: They were about to make a change here, the Broncos. Chelsea Lenarduzzi with an interchange card in hand, but this may affect their decision. Trying to pick up who it is. Potentially Jada Ferguson.
1: It's a hard body to run into, that of Grace Kemp's. Came onto it with some pace. Her first carry of the match. There's plenty of concern being shown here on field for the Broncos player.
0: Yeah. I think they're asking for the stretcher here, the Broncos.
2: It does look like that, yes.
0: Just trying to pick up which Broncos player. It is very hard to see with a crowd of players around. I think it might be Jada Ferguson. I can't see her in the huddle.
1: As you'd expect, taking every precaution here, the medical staff.
0: Yeah, the Medicab making its way out onto the field. We're not getting the benefit of a replay here this morning at GIO Stadium up on the big screen or on the screen in our commentary box.
1: It's always a nice little thing when you see both teams' medical staff chipping in.

0: I completely agree with you there, Sonny. Both Raiders and Broncos teams have actually got both medical staff out just to give as much assistance as they can. It seems to be, quite a significant injury here. Hopefully everything is okay, but both teams are taking the time to go through some things before players resumed.
1: Well, I'm not 100% sure, but I'm going to say about 95% sure that the player downs Jada Ferguson. Again, we don't have the benefit of a replay here at the moment. Although I can see the backup dummy half, Remy Hinksman, warming up. Yeah, it is Ferguson. She's up, which is a good sign. Good to see the Raiders NRL squad here too, down there at ground level, supporting the women's team. Big Red, Corey Horsbury, you know he's tough because he's out there in a dress shirt, no umbrella, no jacket, and a horrible haircut.
2: Well, it doesn't look like they're going to use the stretcher in the end.
1: Ferguson's looks like she's going to walk off with a bit of assistance. Obviously, her game will be over. She's a fantastic player too, Jada Ferguson. She's the Queensland dummy half, so it's a big loss for the Broncos, but good to see that she's up and about and okay and no longer requiring the use of the Medicab.
2: Yeah, just plenty of break time there for the Raiders as well, just to get their play in order here now. Full set of six on the Broncos try line, 15 minutes to go in this first half.
1: There's play back underway and it goes back to Grace Kemper. No, it's not. It's Sophie Holliman having having a carry here. She gets the ball almost to the try line of the Broncos. Shante Temera into dummy half. It goes back to Zahara Temera. Out to Gallagher. Gallagher onto Preston. Preston onto Waterman. The Broncos defence scrambling well here. It's Preston into dummy half. She goes on to pass it on to Zahara Temera. On to Kemp. And Kemp will be tackled 10 metres out just in front of the post. Fourth tackle for the Raiders. This goes to Blackwell. It was an ambitious pass to Sheridan Gallagher, and unfortunately the Raiders, not for the first time this morning / this afternoon, they've come up with an error in attacking territory.
2: Yeah, we talk about the Broncos attack a lot, but they've only conceded 48 points all year, and I think you've just seen why. Their defence on their goal line, they move up so quickly, and if the play is even just a fraction slow, they're going to be up in your face nice and early. They're going to shut down the play, and they did that on a number of occasions in that set, and it causes the error to Sheridan Gallagher.
1: Yeah, good to see Jada Ferguson walking up the tunnel too, perfectly under her own power too. So good news there on that front. It's never a good sign when the Medicaid comes out. As the Raiders get the football again here in attacking territory. Broncos fumble has given the Raiders the footy just 6 metres out as they go left through Zahara Temera. Out to Gallagher. Gallagher onto Waterman. Waterman powers her way over, and I think Isabella Waterman might have a four-pointer here for the Raiders. Or have the Broncos held her up, Sonny?
2: Yeah, they're going to go upstairs and have a look. It's going to go up as no try, but she did a tremendous job here, Izzy Waterman.
3: I have no try.
2: Don't think she got on the outside initially, but she showed tremendous strength to eventually make her way over the line. Wait to see if she gets this ball down.
1: Well, we are going to go to the bunker here for Jim Murphy.
4: Contact's clear from the Broncos. It's through the body. Just looking to determine if the ball gets to the ground.
2: Southwell over the top.
1: It goes close. I don't think you can give it, though.
2: No, I think she's done a tremendous job here, Jessie Southwell. Try-saving tackle over the top for the Broncos.
4: Based on the two best angles, we're supporting the on-field decision of held up. We have a decision. The
2: Raiders are ready to go already. I think they knew.
1: It was a good carry there from Isabella Waterman, though.
2: He'd like to see just a little bit earlier ball movement from the Raiders. They're not really getting the ball out to their centres with a lot of time with the ball in hand. Give them that opportunity to get one-on-one with the defence. Okay. You know, there's plenty of strike power there in Waterman and Tafunga.
1: Shante Temera now goes on to Zahara Temera, on to Kemp. And Kemp, third tackle here for the Raiders, trailing 4 points to nil on the Harvey Norman scoreboard, but a good chance to put on some points here. Well, I've jinxed it. She's come up with the error here, Grace Kemp, as we go back down to Hayden Vissera at ground level for Metal Mark.
0: an absolute great attempt on that try there, but just couldn't get it done here. A couple of other Raiders also warming up at the same time on the side here as well. I think we might see another interchange pretty soon.
1: Yeah, about due for Emma Barnes to come into the Raiders, come into the game for the Raiders. It's normally approaching the half-time mark that we see her make her way into the game. As the Broncos now, low-scoring affair so far, just 4 points to nil on the Harvey Norman scoreboard. The Raiders, I feel like, Sonny, they probably had the better of the field position as well.
2: Yeah, no shortage of opportunities for the Raiders. They've had plenty of sets of six inside the Broncos' red zone, come away with nothing, and it's been off the back of just some really poor unforced errors that are costing them dearly.
1: As the Broncos now through Spreadborough. There's a strip in there. I thought it was going to be a lost ball for a second, but the Broncos going to get another attacking opportunity here after a touch finder from Jessie Southwell.
2: Unhappy couple of minutes there for Grace Kemp.
1: She's trying to figure out which she's right in the middle of the field, and I think she's trying to figure out which is the best side to go to, and in the end she decides neither. Just taps the ball, hands it to one of her forwards, and the Broncos are going to be tackled on the 40, first tackle. It's now with Spreadborough again. Gee, she's been busy for the Broncos, the lock forward. She's tackled just short of the halfway line. So goes left now. On to, might be Lena Duty. No, it's not Lena Duty. That would be possibly Lauren Dam out there for the Broncos. It was Lillian Yarrow into the game. That's what's thrown me. Lillian Yarrow out there now. So the Broncos have made a couple of changes. Lena Duty and Yarrow out there now. It's Yarrow with her second carry of the set. She's going to be tackled just short of the 10. Good attacking opportunity here for the Broncos, but it is the last tackle. So it goes back to Southwell. Southwell, a little bit of a grubber. If the Raiders just let this one go, they choose not to. And it's going to be a dropout for the Raiders, Sonny.
2: Yeah, I'm with you, AJ. I think there was a little bit too much mustard on that kick from the Broncos. The Raiders playing it very safe and deciding to play at it in their own in-goal. Come under the post for a line dropout. Maybe an opportunity to try to let that one go dead.
1: Hopefully they'll. I'm hoping they don't go the short dropout here. I don't think it's panic stations yet. It's still the first half. It's only 4 points to nil on the Harvey Norman scoreboard. As the Raiders do go with the long dropout, but why would you kick it to Tamika Upton? But that's exactly what they've done. Thankfully, Tamika Upton just turns the ball over to Chelsea Lenarduzzi, who does get the offload away. And the Broncos may have come up with an error here. Although the referee Belinda Sharp is going to say knock back. As Bree Spreber is tackled on the 40. So the Broncos now, they go left through Paitai, out to Johnson. And forward pass, so the Raiders survive again here. They're putting in a strong defensive performance this morning or this afternoon against this Broncos side. The only four-pointer so far came from Lauren Dam, and it was off a bit of a wacky sort of kick situation.
2: Yeah, they're getting closer, though, the Broncos. They are hammering this right-edge defence of the Raiders. They created the two-on-one overlap on that occasion. It's the last pass that goes forward from Paitai. The opportunity was there, the execution not. Another warning shot fired by Brisbane. Canberra. That edge in particular, they have to switch on. They have to rush up. They have to force decisions.
1: I think the test for the Raiders is going to be whether or not they can come up with some points at the other end of the other end of the field. Of course, they went scoreless for almost the entire first half last week against the Cowboys. As Waterman's tackled on the far side. Just short of the 40. The Raiders now through Zahara Temra. Through Taufa now. Taufa only gains a couple of metres on that carry.
2: Yeah, that's the right call. I was just about to say, AJ, the Broncos doing a really good job of slowing down the ruck in this set.
1: Bit of Melbourne Storm wrestle going on.
2: Yeah, we won't go there.
1: As the Raiders now find touch at 5 metres into Broncos territory. Let's see what the Raiders can come up with. Still 9 minutes to go until the halftime break. Down 4 on the Harvey Norman scoreboard. It's the Raiders and the Broncos in the NRLW as the Raiders now. Tackled 35 short of the Broncos line. Taufa. Taufa just straightens up the attack. Good run from the co-captain. She gets it to 25 out from the Broncos line. It's the Raiders now through Blackwell. Turns it back on the inside to Tufunga. Tufunga with a little bit of room to move. Shoves away a couple of Broncos players and Tufunga. Well, there's a run that could potentially be the Alexander Watson insulation play of the game. Tufunga shoved away about 4 Broncos players and has earned his team a penalty. Could be getting close to putting someone in the bin here, doesn't she, Belinda Sharp? The Broncos giving away a lot of penalties for holding down.
2: Yeah, you'd think so. Their discipline has been very poor this afternoon so far, the Broncos. Number of penalties already given. Now the Raiders another set inside the 10.
1: Is that Holly Mae Dodd out on the field for the Raiders? Looked like a very Holly Mae Dodd run as the Raiders now, they go left to Gallagher. Gallagher out to Waterman. And Waterman taking a strong one-on-one tackle from Julia Robinson. That battle's been fantastic here this afternoon. As the Raiders now through Kemp. And Kemp just straightens up the attack. She's going to be tackled about 6 metres short right in front of the post. So Raiders now, they go right as Blackwell on a short ball onto Charlotte Basham. And the Raiders have gone in. The try for Trax Adventure Gear in Phillip. And last week, Sonny, Crystal Blackwell and Charlotte Basham looked like they didn't know each other. This time, it was like they had some sort of telepathic communication going on. Beautiful pass from Blackwell onto Basham.
2: Yeah, last week it was same playbook, different pace. They finally get it right on that right edge. Beautiful pass that from Crystal Blackwell. And great hole running as well from Charlotte Basham. Talked about it pre-game as well. It was something that's been missing from her game a little bit. Just that hole running. She hits it perfectly on this occasion. And the pass from Blackwell was an absolute beauty.
1: Yeah, Blackwell sort of drew in Georgia Bartlett, the fill-in 5'8 for the Broncos, and a beautiful little ball onto Charlotte Basham. She had a big smile on her face before she even got the footy down. That was a fantastic play. Blackwell just held up the pass just long enough to draw Bartlett in, which opened up the gap for Basham and the Raiders. 4 points all on the Harvey Norman scoreboard with the opportunity to go in front here as the conversion attempt this afternoon. We're back to Zahara Temer as the goal kicker.
2: Yeah, great pickup too, AJ, that Bartlett defending at six. She's been in the back line all season so far on the wing and at centre. Maybe that unfamiliar position of defending at 5'8". Crystal Blackwell did a great job, as you mentioned, drew her in, gave the offload away, gave the pass away. Zahara Temer kicking at just 40% this season. This has been an issue for the Raiders all year.
1: Yeah, it's been a huge problem. It pretty much cost them the game last week, I guess you'd say, when you're only losing by a conversion. She's 20 out, about 18 in from the right-hand touchline as Tamara moves in, and conversion successful for Bloomer's personal injury lawyer. So the Raiders, an unexpected lead here at GIO Stadium. They're up 6 points to 4 on the Harvey Norman scoreboard as we go down to Hayden Vasera at ground level for Metal Mart.
0: Finally, it's good to see the Raiders actually starting to complete their sets and stuff like that and finish off with an incredible try and a conversion. And Adam, I got to compliment your observational skills. You were absolutely right. Holly Mae Dodd has been stepped in just to replace Sophie Holyman as she steps out for a little bit, but well done.
1: That's right. I know the Holly Mae Dodd running style. It's the English running style, I think you would call it. I don't know what it is. There's just something that jumps out about it. As the Raiders now through Gallagher. She's going to be tackled 22 out from her own line. She ends up stealing a few more metres, gets it closer to the 30. So the Raiders, let's see if they can go back-to-back here before halftime. As Temra now goes right to Taufa, on to Kemp. Kemp playing a little bit wider here so far in this football game. She's going to be tackled 35 out from her own line. The Raiders now through Preston. And Preston, good run from her. She gets it to 8 metres short of the halfway line. Third tackle for the Green Machine. But I think she's come up with another error here, Jordan Preston. It's the one thing her football game needs some improvement on, Sonny, her handling.
2: Yeah, it's not what you want after points for the Raiders. They come up with a handling error, having just put on points. 6 points to four, just 5 minutes before halftime. You're giving the Broncos a real sniff at your line now. Off again, it's one of those unforced errors that just Darren Borthwick could just have his head in his hands when he sees that. And it's happened a number of times already this afternoon.
1: Would you say that Hayden jinxed her when he put her in his bold prediction for Steel Canberra?
2: 100%. That's 100% on Hayden.
1: That's how it works.
0: Okay, then. all right. I will refrain
1: Noted.
0: From bold predictions.
1: Well, we talk about the Raider and Focus curse. Maybe there's a bold prediction curse. As the Broncos now through Chelsea Leonarduzzi. She's going to be held up 39 out from the Raiders line. Hinksman into dummy half. Just repeating, the Broncos have lost Jada Ferguson for the remainder of this football game after a Category 1 HIA. As the Broncos now through Spreadborough. She's going to get the ball to 22 out from the Raiders line. Hinksman at dummy half. She goes left to Yarrow, and the former Cowboys player gets the ball to 10 out just to the left-hand side of the uprights. They go left now, the Broncos. A long pass. It's come off a couple of hands there. I'm not really sure what happened. I think it is going to be a knock-on, though, against the Broncos. The Broncos just a little bit out of sync. Have we underestimated the loss of Ali Brigginshaw here this afternoon, Sonny?
2: Well, I mean, we talked about a pre-game, just how much of an impact she has on this side and their structure and formations. And on that occasion, the pass from Southwell, not sure who it was intended for, whether it was a cutout pass for a winger or for a centre. Just a lazy arm that flung out from one of the Broncos players, and the opportunity goes to ground. 6 points to four, just under 4 minutes to go in this first half. It's probably a fitting scoreline at the moment.
1: As the Raiders through Preston, get the ball to just short of the 40, 20 in from the far touchline. As it'll be Dodd now, and Dodd gets the ball towards the halfway line. Holly May Dodd, who snuck on a couple of sets ago. Of course, our unanimous player of the match last week for Jim Murphy is Blackwell now. She's playing really well this afternoon, Blackwell. Sends her winger away here. Mackenzie Wiki with a little bit of an ambitious pass, and I think the Broncos have come up with a footy. Probably just needed to hold the footy on that occasion then, Mackenzie Wiki.
2: Yeah, composure. That's what you need in those big moments, just composure in those on those occasions. They've done all the hard work, the Raiders. They created the overlap on that outside. Got Mackenzie Wiki on the outside of her opposing player. Just had to go to ground there and set up for the next play.
1: They're troubling the Broncos here, the Raiders. They're this right-hand attack from the Raiders who were all over the shop last week. They've had a fantastic game so far today. It's been the, if anything, it's probably been the left-hand attacking side that's let the green machine down. As the Broncos now getting plenty of momentum in this this set that goes to Spreadborough. Spreadborough hitting a very, very solid tackle. She plays with a lot of guts. She plays very similar style to what Samima Taufa does, but that does result in the occasional big hit being put on her. As Southwell now with the midfield bomb on the last tackle. Doesn't look like anyone wants to take it, and it's going to be Caitlin Irwin with the best shot at the footy before it took a another bump. She's been very quiet this afternoon, the Broncos' right-hand winger. I can barely remember even touching the football, and I think she may have even given away a penalty.
2: Yeah, got a crusher tackle here on the Raiders player. When that high kick went up, Elise Simpson wanted nothing to do with it. The three Raiders backline players, they all looked at each other. They said, yours. Very fortunate that the bounce favoured them, and they earned the penalty off the back of it.
1: It's actually Julia Robinson's the player who's been penalised here. It was Irwin and Robinson in the tackle, but Robinson with the crusher aspect of it. As the Raiders now through Gallagher find the touchline. 6 points to four, they lead on the Harvey Norman scoreboard. Just 90 seconds to go, though, until the halftime break. It's the Raiders now through Temra. Temra from dummy half. So they haven't made that usual change they make with Emma Barnes yet. Blackwell into dummy half. And Dodd. Dodd gets the ball to the 30. And now it's with Gallagher. And Gallagher, she's going to be tackled 15 out from the Broncos line. About 12 metres in from touch. Shante Temra into dummy half. Goes to Blackwell. Blackwell, short pass on to Dodd. So let's see if what the Raiders have coming up, got up here. It's last tackle. They're 4 metres out from the Broncos line. As they go left. Short pass. It was a little short pass on to Grace Kemp. Kemp, I thought if she could have got the second offload away, there might have been an opportunity there, but the Raiders... I'm only going to have about 30 seconds to defend here, but probably a little bit of a wasted opportunity there, Sonny.
2: Yeah, they went front door, the Raiders. Grace Kemp, she's had an unhappy afternoon so far with her hands. That ball goes to ground. Another opportunity inside the 20 that goes amiss for Canberra as the Broncos now look to get something back before halftime.
1: Yeah, the Broncos almost a half break there, but there is only 15 seconds to go until the halftime break. And, well, there's a forward pass from the Broncos. I don't know how referee Belinda Sharps missed that one. That was a mile forward.
2: I'll put that on the touchy, not on Belinda.
1: Yeah. Well, we know the touchies don't offer a lot these days. As Leonard Dootsy gets the ball to the 40. And that is the halftime siren. So, halftime here at GIO Stadium. The Raiders and the Broncos in the NRLW. The Raiders up 6 points to four on the Harvey Norman scoreboard following a try to Charlotte Basham and a successful conversion from Zahara Temra. Well, for the Broncos, it was a try to Lauren Dam. Jessie Southwell hit the post with her conversion attempt. So the Raiders, 6 points to four up on the Harvey Norman scoreboard. Hayden Vissera, let's get your thoughts on the first half for Metalmark.
0: I really liked it. As I said before, the Raiders have great defense and great attack. It's just the completion rates that just seem to be letting them go a bit. But, no, 6-4 is a great start to the game, and I'm looking forward to the second half.
1: Yeah, Yeah, well, that second half action will come out very, very shortly. This is the halftime break for Anchor Innovations, Canberra's entry system specialist, providing solutions, not problems. We'll be back here very, very shortly on Mix 106.3. It's the Raiders and the Broncos and the NRLW.
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17: Welcome back to a wet, soppy GIO stadium where the Raiders are up 6-4 on the Harvey Norman scoreboard over the Brisbane Broncos in the NRLW. This is our halftime break for Anchor Innovations, Canberra's entry system specialist, providing solutions, not problems. Sonny, your thoughts on the first half?
18: Look, at 6-4, if you said that at the start of the game, that'd be the halftime score, I think the Raiders would have snatched your arm off. They would have taken that every day of the week. They've dominated field position. They've dominated possession. There's 61%, I think, of the ball that they've had in hand. The penalty count is 6-2 in their favour. The issue has been their completion rate, though, with what they've done with the ball in hand. For all the opportunity they've had inside the Broncos' red zone, they've just come away with the one try, and to be honest, haven't really looked like bringing home too much more beyond that. So be a big point in that second half is just to, if they do get their fair share of possession inside the 20-metre zone, they're going to have to put the Broncos away. They're averaging 35 points a game, the Broncos. They're going to come out firing in the second half. The other part is, sorry, I just wanted to mention as well that I want to see a little bit more early, faster ball to the Raiders centre. It's in Tufunga and Waterman, and for them to hit it in speed, because at the moment, the Broncos are absolutely smothering them out of the game.
17: Well, whatever they did at training during the week for this right-hand attacking side, the Blackwell, Basham, Tufunga, Wiki side, it's worked, because they've been fantastic this afternoon. It's been the other side where a couple of drop balls from Jordan Preston, I think it was a drop ball from Grace Kemp at probably a less than opportune time for the Raiders as well. But I think overall, I think the Raiders would be really happy, as you said. That what did you say? They'd take my arm?
18: They'd snatch your arm off. That's a saying, right?
17: I think so. I'm just picturing Samima Tau. Samima Tau, I actually think, could just snatch your arm. Particularly yours or mine, but Samima Tau for our Raider and Focus, she's just gone about her business today. She's fantastic. She strikes me as someone who would love these conditions. She'd love the wet, the mud.
18: Yeah, just a real rough and tough game that's played mostly through the middle. And she on a number of occasions in this game already, we've just seen she's this immovable object in defence. I can't remember who it was in the first half. One of the Broncos players might have been Lenarduzzi that just ran into her, and she just came to a standstill. There was no forward momentum at all. She just hit Samima Taufa and just bounced backwards. There's nothing to her. It doesn't look like she's got, you know, a huge amount to her, but she hits as hard as anyone else on that field.
17: Yeah, she's been fantastic for the Raiders. Our Alexander Watson insulation player of the game. It's hard to go past the try, although there was that. Who put the big hit on early in the first half?
18: I think it might have been.
17: Was it Taufa?
18: Yeah, I think it might have been Taufa.
17: Yeah, they'd be my two contenders for the Alexander Watson play of the game. As far as our bold predictions go for Steel Canberra, I've got a sneaky little part of mine. I had Crystal Blackwell for I think two try assists. She's got one try assist. I did have Tufunga and Wiki also getting some 4-pointers. Hayden's incredibly bold one of the Raiders to win by 4 and Jordan Preston to get two tries. When you're trying to guess the score or guess the margin, that's always a tricky business. And what was yours again? The Sister Act.
18: Sister Act 2. Back in the habit. Yeah.
17: What are you going to do next week? There was no third Sister Act movie.
18: No.
17: Whoopi called it quits after two.
18: I'll work something out. Now, look, with it, potentially three try or assist between them, and they're currently sitting on the duck egg. So big second half expected for them.
17: Yeah, the Raiders, I feel like they did have more of the field possession. I thought they were probably the stronger team, but... This Broncos side, they're not going to go away. They're a talent side. Of course, they did lose Jada Ferguson midway through that first half after she copped Grace Kemp's hip to her head. And thankfully, Ferguson able to walk herself off after the Medicab came out. But, no Ferguson. Of course, no Ali Brigginshaw this week. And I think they've lost a lot through having Brigginshaw. Bartlett kind of gone a little bit missing in this game for the Broncos.
18: Yeah, they have. And look, they've had their opportunities, the Broncos. We talked about in the first half. They've targeted that Raiders right edge that the Cowboys targeted so successfully last week. And they had a number of chances targeting that edge. Just couldn't find that last pass. A couple of balls that went to ground, a forward pass as well. A number of chances for the Broncos. They're 100% going to be going there again in this second half. That Raiders edge defense, they need to be wary to it. They need to be up in their face.
17: Good to see Hayden's looking after your umbrella down there at ground level, because you're going to need that later this afternoon, Sonny. But wet weather. One good thing about wet weather, Sonny. One thing that can be fun to do in it. Four-wheel drive adventure. Are you itching for some four-wheel drive adventure? If you are, you need to head to Trax Adventure Gear in Phillip.
18: Yeah, because proper four-wheel drive and camping only comes from proper four-wheel drive and campers. They've got parts and accessories from only the best brands like ARB, Old Man Emu, and Outback Tourer brands built for the long haul.
17: Bull bars, suspensions, winches, you name it, for new cars, old faithfuls, even the EV world. When they're not in store, they're out on the trails because they live and breathe four-wheel drive and camping. Trax Adventure Gear in Phillip. Get after it. I know it says when they're not in store, they're out on the trails because they live and breathe. Sometimes I think when they're not in store, I think they're at the Raiders games too. I know they're big Raiders fans. They're at Trax Adventure Gear in Phillip. But we do have a big second half coming up here at GIO. What do the Raiders need to do to go on with it?
18: Well, hold the ball more. I think a lot of the game plan just coming out of their own end was fine. There was no issue playing it simple in these wet conditions. It's just when they get inside that 20, they've got to cut out those unforced errors. You know the Broncos are going to get their chances, and you know they've got points in them. The Raiders have got to take theirs.
17: Well, our very own Hayden Passeri, our journalist extraordinaire, made his way up to the tunnel. Hayden, what have you got for us for Metalmark?
13: Yes, absolutely. Got their halftime report here. So Raiders, they are pretty happy with their defence, and they've said that the Broncos are actually quite frustrated from the Raiders themselves. They've said they need to be a bit smarter in the second half and just stick fence. And they've said that the Broncos are actually quite frustrated from the Raiders themselves. They've said they need to be a bit smarter in the

0: But they've also shown that they can blow a 16-point lead against the side that's coming last. So you never really know what you're going to get with a Green Machine.
1: Yeah, they've got to be brave. They've got to be really brave in this second half as well against this highly touted Broncos side that hasn't lost a game in 1,000 years. They need to really come out of the blocks firing in this second half and not be scared to put it to the Broncos. If you get in front or keep playing from in front, don't try to protect that lead. Try to win this game instead of trying not to lose it.
0: They've never beaten the Broncos in the NRLWs. This concludes our halftime break for Anchor Innovations, Canberra's entry system specialist, providing solutions, not problems, as we about to get the second half underway here at GIO. Of course, we will bring you the Raiders and the Knights in the NRL. Kickoff at 2 o'clock this afternoon. The one and only Phil Small will be joining us for that one. I'm sure he's thrilled to be leaving the coast to be coming up to this weather, Sonny.
1: He'll tan just as well up
0: here. He did sideline for me with a year here on Raiders on Mix too, little known fact. He sat down there on the sideline with me in the 2019 season. So I think he'll be pretty grateful that he's not down there today as the second half action's about to get underway. The Raiders up 6 points to 4 on the Harvey Norman scoreboard against the Broncos in the NRLW. The Raiders going from south to north, heading towards the northern end in the second half here at GIO and the Broncos. I think one of the Broncos players complaining that she got given a wedgie after that first tackle there, Sonny. I don't think she's very happy about it. She turned and gave the Raiders a bit of a gobful about it. I think it might have been Robbie Tytzel. As the Broncos now, they go down through the left. And Lauren Dam's going to be tackled on the 40. So it's now with Yarrow, and Yarrow gets the ball towards the halfway line. Fourth tackle for the Broncos. Goes back centre field now. And once again, they kick on the fourth tackle as they've been doing all game here. And the ball finds its way down to Elise Simpson. Elise Simpson makes no mistake with the catch. And she's wrapped up 30 out from her own line, 4 metres in from touch. It's Gallagher now with the footy. Gallagher, easiest spot now that Sophie Holman's gone off the field. They're both having pink boots, was throwing me before. And Sherry and Gallagher plays the ball back to Zahara Temra. On to Blackwell. And the ball now with Taufer. Taufer fights her way to her feet. They go right now, the Raiders, to the try scorer, Charlotte Basham. That was her first try in the first try for the Green Machine too, Sonny. Might even be her first try in the NRLW. Don't know that she got one when she was playing for the Dragons. It's Taufer now. It's going to be tackled 35 out from the Broncos line. Last tackle for the Green Machine as it goes back to Zahara Temra. And Temra kicks it down towards the wing of Irwin. And Caitlin Irwin, plenty of pressure coming through. The Raiders have come up with a footy here. And I think Elise Simpson has gone in for a four-pointer. The Raiders, what a start to the second half. Referee Belinda Sharp points the spot. The try for Trax Adventure Gear in Phillip. And Elise Simpson gets her fourth try of the season, makes her the Raiders' equal leading try scorer with Mackenzie Wiki. Great stuff from the Green Machine, Sonny.
1: Yeah, pinpoint perfect from Temera. The kick landed on the spot. Izzy Waterman, she rose above them. Great take this from the Raiders' left centre. And then from there, that little pass over the top to Elise Simpson. Right place, right time. Too much speed. Gets on the outside. Goes over in the corner for the Raiders' second.
0: They might have a bit of a look. She's certainly got a height advantage over Caitlin Irwin. Yeah, that's a try.
1: It's great hands from the Raiders centre.
0: Yeah, got the ball away to Simpson. And the Raiders' reigning player of the year goes over for her fourth four-pointer of the season, starting to enjoy her time out there on the wing. It's the Raiders. No Bobby Law this afternoon. Bobby Law, Raiders' form player of the first few rounds. And Isabella Waterman showing what value she can bring. Well, Elise Simpson, 10 tries in her last 11 NRLW games.
1: Yeah, it was something that we talked about last week against the Cowboys as well, the height advantage that Izzy Waterman has over her opposing players. We didn't see a lot of high kicks to her edge last week. That's the first one we've seen this afternoon. They go one from one with a try.
2: I'm off,
0: minute 20. We've got time off here. I think they're having a look at it. The bunker for Jim Murphy. Don't like it when they get involved on these occasions.
1: We'll wait and see. I'm assuming they're just looking at the little tap on from Izzy Waterman to recollect whether there's a touch from a Bronco in the process. It's been confirmed.
0: Yeah, it's been confirmed. I didn't see one on the replay. Very big height advantage, like I said, over Caitlin Irwin.
1: Are you starting to believe yet, AJ?
0: I will.

0: will be if she puts this kick over. We'll go down to Hayden once the conversion's attempted, because the last thing I want to do is interrupt Sahara Temra. She's right in front of where Hayden's sitting down there on the sideline for Metalmark. I would not recommend giving her kicking advice. Well, I've never seen Hayden kick a footy. You never know. Temra, she's got the ball 1 metre in from the left-hand touchline. Referee Belinda Sharp rules time on as Temra moves in. It's a pretty good-looking kick off the boot. And Zahara Temra has found a kicking form again. Conversion successful for Bloomers. Personal injury lawyers, when life throws you a hospital pass, call Bloomers as we go down to Hayden Vecera, ground level for Metalmark.
1: You have no idea how quiet I was trying to be just then. Not an absolute peep from my end. But I don't know about you guys, but for me, that try right there is the strongest contender for the Alexander Watson Insulation Player of the Game. That was fantastic. It almost seemed as if she actually just caught the ball mid-air and then in the same jump passed it off to a teammate. And it's just an awesome try.
0: I tell you what, if they win this game 12-10, I'm giving it to the conversion.
1: Fair enough.
0: Yeah, I think the Raiders now.
2: Yeah, I think she's gone 2 from 2 so far this afternoon. As the Raiders now coming out of their own end through Samima Taufa. She takes it up. Good leg drive from the Raiders lock forward. Takes it just short of the 40-metre line. Temanara waits a dummy half. Comes to Grace Kemp on the left side, then gives it one more there to Preston. Preston's taken just short of halfway. Still a couple of tackles to play with in this set as Temanara waits a dummy half. Goes back to the middle now through Taufa. Taufa out the back to Blackwell. Blackwell through the hands it goes to Tafunga. Tafunga tried to get an arm free, couldn't do so. Had Wiki unmarked on her right-hand side. Back to you, AJ.
0: Shante Temra, thank you, Sonny. Is the Raiders now through Dodd. Dodd gets the ball to 35 out from her own line. From the Broncos line. Shante Temra now, last tackle. Goes back to Zahara Temra. And Temra. Bit of a chip half bomb there from her. And the Raiders have come down with the footy again. This time through Grace Kemp. And it's with Elise Simpson again. Elise Simpson this time has to put on the fancy footwork. And this time the Broncos wrap her up. But the Raiders looking fantastic so far in this first half, putting all the pressure on this Broncos side as the Broncos now trying to fight their way out of their own territory through Julia Robinson. And Robinson gets tackled, first tackle, 10 metres out from her own line.
2: Well, panic stations for the Broncos again. The bouncing ball, Grace Kemp did a great job to get that offload away to Elise Simpson, who was just looking for one more pass, one more support player. The play died with her in the corner, not a bad place to hand it over.
0: As Caitlin Irwin has a little dummy dart from dummy half. The ball with Spreadbrot. She's been whacked a few times today.
2: Guess who?
0: Bree Spreadbrot. The battle between... There's been two battles out that have been fantastic. There's been Waterman versus Robinson, and there's been Spreadbrot versus Taufa, and both have been absolutely fantastic. The Broncos now through Hicksman. It goes back to Southwell. And Southwell, not her best kick here. She's kicked it straight to Elise Simpson, and Elise Simpson with those big long strides gets the ball back towards her own 30-metre line.
2: Yeah, really good set in defence that from the Raiders. The Broncos threw a little bit at them, really muscling up in defence after points. Starting to feel momentum shift a little bit in favour of the Green Machine now, but still plenty of time to go in this second half.
0: As Blackwell into dummy half. She goes on to, might be Basham over there on the far side. No, it was actually Mackenzie Wickham. Now it's with Blackwell. On this time it goes on to Basham. Basham taking a little bit high there. Georgia Bartlett probably a little bit lucky not to get penalised as Holly May Dodd now with the footy. And Dodd gets the ball to the 40, gets the offload away. The Raiders sort of fumble about a little bit before it ends up with Grace Kemp. And Grace Kemp, good strong run from Kemp. She gets the ball to 32 out from the Broncos line, but it is the last tackle. The Raiders, a little bit of confusion there as it goes on to Gallagher. And Gallagher puts in the kick for Waterman. Waterman's come up with the footy, and Waterman, has she got the football down? I think she might have. The Raiders up 16 points to 4 on the Harvey Norman scoreboard. The try for Trax Adventure Gear and Phillip. Sonny, what am I seeing?
2: Oh, just ad hoc football from the Raiders. It looked like it had broken down the play on last tackle for Canberra. They went down the blind side. Sheridan Gallagher, she just want to check the onside here for Izzy Waterman as well. Sheridan Gallagher, pinpoint perfect with her kick as well. Waterman, great pickup collect. She still had some work to do as well once she did get the ball in hand. Wait to see if this grounding's okay. Referee in perfect position to call it. So we watch on the replay here. Oh, it's tight, AJ. It's tight. But it has gone up a four-pointer.
0: Yeah, the replay is going to be really interesting here. The bunker for Jim Murphy, I'm sure we'll take a look at it. It's Raiders for now. The try has been awarded. If the try is awarded for Trax Adventure Gear and Phillip, they will be up 16 points to 4 on the Harvey Norman scoreboard. Still 27 minutes to go in this football game, though. The kick game from Gallagher. Is she onside?
2: It's very tight. Very, very tight.
0: Have to have both feet behind the kicker.
2: What's interesting there just on that replay too, AJ, that the ball does eventually get to ground in the end goal.
0: It's interesting too, the I think Caitlin Irwin for the Broncos was complaining about something when she got up. I think she was trying to say that she knocked the ball on. Bunker, of course, is taking a look at it. This is going to be close.
2: Really starting to find some gaps. Has it been confirmed?
0: Well, some claps. Claps are good.
2: And Hayden's got the best seat in the house again.
0: He does. I'll go to Hayden as soon as she moves in to kick. No, I wouldn't do that to him. I think the try's been confirmed here. I haven't seen it go up on the screen, but... Zahara Temra's got the conversion lined up for Bloomer's personal injury lawyers. It's only a foot in from the left-hand touchline as Zahara Temra now moves in. This time it's going to be just away to the left-hand side of the uprights. So the score remains 16 points to 4 on the Harvey Norman scoreboard.
2: Bless you.
0: How's the coughs as the Raiders, though, all over the Broncos at the moment as we do go down to Hayden Vecera at ground level for Metal Mart.
1: I know I said this the last time, but even that might be a great contender for the player of the game. Just like Moses parted the Red Sea, Waterman parted everyone, every Bronco away from her to get down to that tackle. That was incredible. And I reckon the crowd agreed with me. The uproar that we heard down here was just phenomenal.
0: Now the crowd's starting to build up here at GIO Stadium. Seeing a lot of green ponchos around.
1: Lucky.
0: Did you bring a poncho today, Sonny?
2: I brought two. Don't know why Hayden went down without one of them.
0: I think he was just being polite. He's a very polite young man.
1: Thank you.
0: You're welcome. As the Raiders now 35 out from their own line through Taufa. Shante Temra now goes left onto Zahara Temra. Temra onto Preston. Preston bursts through one tackle before she hits the ground. She gets up, steals a couple of metres there. And the Raiders now through Dodd. Dodd would be loving these conditions too. Very English conditions out there.
2: She feels at home.
0: Yeah. It'll be the same for Morgan Smithies. Of course, a little bit of news around Morgan Smithies in the last couple of weeks. Morgan Smithies off to the Perth Bears, the Raiders' English lock forward. As the Raiders now, 25 out from the Broncos line, last tackle. As it goes back to Gallagher. And Gallagher kicks the ball down towards Tamika Upton, and Upton, who's been incredibly quiet by her standards this afternoon. Which one of the Broncos players just got absolutely ragdolled then? I think it was Irwin. It was. The Broncos are really struggling to get the ball out of their own territory. I think they're struggling in the conditions, Sonny.
2: Yeah, they've got them trapped here, the Raiders, inside their own red zone. Really muscling up in defence now, compressing that defence, putting pressure on that first runner. Really important. They don't give away a penalty now.
0: Can you do me a favour? Can you find out the last time the Broncos lost an NRLW game? Because the way this is going, that streak's about to end. Not only are they down 16 points to 4 on the score on the Harvey Norman scoreboard, but they're struggling just to get the ball up the other end of the field at the moment.
3: Get straight to marker. Hold. Milking.
0: It's the Broncos now.
3: Go last.
0: Last tackle. It goes back to Southwell. Southwell once again puts the ball on the boot. This time she kicks it straight to Sheridan Gallagher, and Gallagher will just charge back into the Broncos line after taking the ball about 25 out from her own line. Raiders making an interchange. Grace Kukutai seeing her first football of the afternoon. Grace Kukutai got her first try in the NRLW last week in that game against the Cowboys as the Raiders get a penalty just short of the halfway line.
2: It was round 3 last year against the Roosters.
0: Yeah, of course it was the Roosters. The Roosters and the Broncos, they don't lose a lot of football games in the NRLW. The Broncos lose a lot in the NRL, as we saw last night, but... Not too many in the NRLW.
2: Yeah, by my record, they're on a 15-game winning streak coming in today and haven't lost an away game in 2 years.
0: Well, they've never lost to the Canberra Raiders in the NRLW.
3: Romy, get up.
0: It's the Broncos. Sorry, the Raiders. They go right now through Taufa. Taufa, a little bit of miscommunication there from the green machine, but it does come down with Sheridan Gallagher, and Gallagher just tucks the ball under the arm and charges into the Broncos' defensive line. And I think we've got a...
2: potential hip drop here, I think. They'll check. And poor Sheridan Gallagher. She's been the victim of a number of these this season. Just see the tackle get swung around as she went to ground.
0: Yeah, it'll be...
2: it's a number 16 there.
0: Yeah, it's Lillian Yarrow, the former Cowboys player, the Queensland State of Origin representative. I don't know that that is a... well, I think that's just an... I don't think there's a penalty there. I think that's just an awkward tackle. I don't think... she hasn't dropped a hip down on her. She's just sort of pulled her down from behind.
2: Yeah, it's a swivel movement, isn't it?
0: I don't know that we can be calling those penalties, though.
2: No, and I don't think Belinda Sharp will see it that way either. So we'll have tackle two, 20 metres out from the Broncos try line. Wouldn't a try here put the cat amongst the pigeons? Some real panic in that Broncos lineup if there isn't already.
0: I think the panic's already there. I think they're already looking at the scoreboard and going, geez, we're in trouble here. It's the Raiders now. 12 metres out from the Broncos line through Kukatai. As Barnes goes to Temra. Temra out to Gallagher. Gallagher on to Simpson, and Simpson goes for the try line. I don't know that she's got there, though.
2: No, just a metre short, Elise Simpson. She couldn't help herself. Got that white line fever that close. Thought the opportunity to sneak her head through. Oh, she's oh so close. Just desperation tackle. I think Jesse Southall is there again.
3: Play the ball.
0: As we go down to Hayden Becerra at ground level for Metal Mart.
1: I don't even think that was a metre, maybe even 10 centimetres. That was that close. But Waterman actually coming down with that. But she's looking pretty good now. I don't know what they were told in the bunker, but nah, this second half is shaping up to be incredible footy.
0: Yeah, they've been switched on since the start of this game, the Raiders. Just took them a while to get those first points, but once they did, they just got this Broncos side in trouble. The Broncos very much not enjoying the wet weather footy at the moment. As the Broncos now, 35 out from their own line. I don't think the ball's been up the other end of the field in the second half, at least not in the Broncos' hands anyway, as they go right now onto Robinson.
3: Last one, get up.
0: The Australian representative gets tackled on the 40. They go left through Hinksman, back to Southwell. And Southwell, it's a pretty good kick there. This time she actually makes Sheridan Gallagher turn around and chase the ball, but Gallagher is going to carry the ball back into the Broncos defensive line and tackled on the 30. We've got a Broncos player down in back play. I think it might be Robinson.
2: Yeah, it is.
0: It is.
2: Struggled to her feet when he played the ball in that last tackle before. This has been absolute carnage this afternoon for the Broncos injury-wise.
0: They're checking her left knee. As referee Belinda Sharp does rule stop to play because Robinson is down in the in back play, but they are getting very close to where she is.
2: There's 21 minutes to play still in this second half, and you can just sense that first try in the second half. The confidence levels of the Raiders has just gone to a whole nother level. It's what we've become accustomed to seeing in the opening weeks of the competition this year.
0: Yeah, it's one of those ones where the knee sort of jams into the ground. Hopefully nothing serious here for Robinson.
2: It being single-digit temperature is probably making that feel twice as bad as what it is as well.
0: Oh, she's in trouble. I think she's going to leave the field here. Yeah. Julia Robinson, yeah, she can't put any pressure on that left knee. It's just all going wrong here for the Brisbane Broncos here at GIO this afternoon.
3: I'll let you know.
2: It's really disappointing for Julia Robinson because she's had a whale of a game defensively. She's done a really good job. One-on-one opportunities with Isabella Waterman to shut her down when she has had the ball in hand. See, Waterman's had the try and the try assist since, but it's been shut down really effectively by the Broncos' opposing centre.
0: Well, even beyond today, like if the Broncos are going to challenge the Roosters for this premiership, they're going to need players like Julia Robinson. As the Raiders here with an opportunity to put on some more points. Barnes now goes left to Taufa. Taufer as she does just ducks her head into the defensive line. Quick play, the ball was. In fact, it was too quick. It was a lost ball.
2: Yeah, she's not happy about the call. We'll wait to see if this is challenged. It's going upstairs to the bunker.
0: Of course, we do go to the bunker for Jim Murphy. Enjoy the good times. Proudly supporting Canberra's Green Machine.
2: Probably worth noting too, AJ, that the rain has gotten steadily heavier here at GIO Stadium.
4: There's two players in the tackle here from the Broncos. See, the right hand is up under the ball and now strips at the ball. The challenge is successful.
2: She can do no wrong this afternoon, Samima Taufer.
0: It's Brianna Clark with one of the more obvious strips you'll ever see.
2: That's blatant. Well, what are you doing here, AJ? The margin is 12, 21 to go, wet weather conditions.
0: Oh, you're taking the two.
2: And that's exactly what they're
0: doing. You are taking the two. And I think once this sails between the posts, I think it's going to break the hearts of this Broncos side. Well, the Broncos down to 15 players. They lost Jada Ferguson to a failed HIA earlier. And now Julia Robinson to a left knee injury. So the star players, they're Queensland representatives. No Ali Brigginshaw today. Of course, this is the first week of her three-week suspension. And the Raiders with an opportunity to not only win this game, but find their way back into the top six, Sonny.
2: Hayden, you're the goal-kicking expert. You're backing her in here?
1: 100%.
2: This could be Hayden's first commentator curse.
1: Nah, not at all. Nah, she's got this 100%.
0: All right, we'll see. She's about 28 metres out from the post, right in front. Conversion or the penalty attempt for Bloomer's personal injury lawyers, and a chance to go up 18 points to 4 on the Harvey Norman scoreboard. Still 20 minutes to go in this football game. As Zahara Temra moves in, conversion successful. So the Raiders with a big lead over one of the premiership favourites. As we go back down to Hayden Vassera at ground level for Metalmark.
1: Told you, no commentator curse over here, but yes, that was an incredible call from Taufer. To get that successful captain's challenge and then to finish it off with another goal kick. They're just shaping up to really dominate the second half here.
0: Yeah, of course it's easier when the captain's the player who's had the ball stripped to make the captain's challenge, but the Raiders here, they're going to have the Broncos have gone a little bit of a shortish kickoff before the Raiders field the ball about 22 metres out from their own line. Can the Green Machine get through this set here? Got the Broncos on the back foot. They've had all the feel like they've had all the ball in the second half.
3: Stand out, free, mark straight, hold.
0: Well, this is Indigenous round here at GIO Stadium. The Raiders and the Knights coming up shortly right here on Mix 106.3. We'll be joined by the one and only Phil Small for that one.
2: Yeah, the Raiders give it up here now just after points. Grace Kukatai, she couldn't help herself with that offload. It was on, but Jordan Preston, one-on-one steal, or battle at least with the Broncos player. The ball goes in favour of the away side. Real opportunity. That's a lost ball at dummy half, though.
0: They just haven't been able to get anything going here this afternoon, the Broncos. They've got their one try was a little bit of a fortuitous one. Of course, their NRL side blew a 24-point lead last night against the Dolphins. Not a great weekend so far for the Brisbane club.
2: No, it's not. That really their first prime opportunity to get at the Raiders red zone in this second half. 14 points the margin. Clock starts to become your enemy in these conditions. Just got to do the simple things right, which the Broncos haven't done this afternoon.
0: There's the ball now with Gallagher, and Gallagher gets the ball into Broncos territory, but she's very close to the sideline. She's tackled just 2 metres inside the left-hand touchline. Simpson into dummy half now. She goes to Zahara Temra. Temra onto Kukatai. And Kukatai is going to be tackled.
3: Remy, off the ball!
0: Just short of the 40. Second tackle for the Raiders. They're up 18 points to 4 on the Harvey Norman scoreboard with 18 minutes to go in this game.
3: Free! Get up! Straight, Shannon!
0: Temra goes right onto Blackwell. Blackwell runs the footy. Short pass on to Charlotte Basham. That's how they got their first try when they were closer to the line. But this time, I think Charlotte Basham has come up with the error. So they are inviting the Broncos back into this game. The last two sets, Sonny, the Raiders have failed to complete them.
2: Yeah, talked about it a little bit at the end of the first half. The Raiders just a little bit rushed on their edges, not getting early ball to their fringe players. And that time, Crystal Blackwell very late to Charlotte Basham. She had Georgia Bartlett all over her. No hope there. And in these conditions, it just takes a little bobble and that ball will come free.
3: Right in.
0: So the Broncos here with the footy. 28 out from their own line. As Irwin comes in for a run off her wing. And Irwin's going to be tackled 30 metres out from her own line. They go left now. Right. On to Yarrow. And Yarrow gets the ball to the 40. You know, back centre field now. And the Broncos get the ball towards the halfway line. Tamika Upton trying to get herself involved in this football game. She's just not getting any ball here. As this time, Jessie Southwell takes on the line herself. We haven't seen Southwell run the ball much. She's going to be tackled 35 out from the Raiders line. Fourth tackle for the Broncos. There's the ball now with Clark. And Clark gets the ball to 25 out from the Raiders line. Last tackle for the Broncos. Hinksman back to Southwell. And Southwell will, she's basically kicked the ball sideways here, and it's come down, not for the first time this afternoon, with Isabella Waterman. Just on that set there from the Broncos, Sonny, Tamika Upton, I don't think she touched the footy.
2: Oh, she's been MIA this afternoon, and that's come about from the Raiders just being able to shut down the plays leading into it. They're rushing up in defence, they're shutting down the play, even on last tackle there with the kick chase. Enough pressure on Southwell to put the kick a little bit awry and straight down the throat of Waterman.
0: So I think this Broncos side, they are the defending premiers, might be a little bit of a dry weather specialist team, because the Raiders certainly play in the conditions better than the Broncos this afternoon, despite the fact the Broncos have got the kicking game of Jessie Southwell. As the Raiders now through, it might be Charlotte Basham over there on the far side. No, it's actually Holly Mae Dodd, as Dodd now plays the ball back to Shante Temra. So Shante Temra back out there. You get your sister act back out on the field there, Sonny. And the ball now with Irwin, and Irwin's going to be tackled 22 out from her own line.
2: That's a really mature set from the Raiders. It's been something that's severely lacking over the last few weeks. Just get to your kick, put it deep in their own end, make the Broncos come out their own end. Broncos have struggled at this all afternoon. Put the pressure back on them.
0: Broncos now through. Well, that was a solid contact there. I'm not sure who it was on, but solid contact there from the Raiders on Lillian Yarrow it was. As the Broncos now through Martor. And Martor gets the ball to 5 metres short of the halfway line. She looks for the offload, but wrapped up pretty well there by Grace Kukatai and Shante Temra. A little dart now from dummy half from Hinksman. The Broncos throwing the football around a little bit here. They know they need to come up with some points. The Raiders currently lead 18 points to 4 on the Harvey Norman scoreboard with 14 and a half minutes to go. There's Southwell now. Another one of these kicks that hasn't sort of gone anywhere other than straight up and straight back down. And referee Belinda Sharp has deemed it to be a knock back from the Raiders. A good solid shot there from Hinksman on Isabella Waterman. But the Broncos, even Jessie Southwell's kicking game's gone awry.
2: Yeah, you just wonder if some of these reshuffles they've had to do with these injuries has just caused a little bit of disruption to their cohesion as the Raiders go straight through.
0: Yeah, Wiki gets the offload away to Blackwell. It's the Raiders here who got the Broncos' defensive line on the back foot. They go left through Zahara Temra. Zahara Temra, short ball under Preston, and Preston's going to be tackled 12 out from her own from the Broncos line. Zahara Temra. It's time she puts it on the boot. I think the Broncos have come up with a footy here. I don't know if that was the right play there, Sonny.
2: Yeah, no, they read it well, the Broncos. Temra, just the wrong option with an early kick. Couldn't find some space into the in goal. The Raiders starting to look more and more threatening in attack, though.
0: It's the Broncos now through Irwin again. Get the ball to almost the 20, but they're just not making enough metres with any of these plays here, the Broncos. And now they've come up with an error. Robbie Teitzel, one of their more experienced players, with a knock on, and the Raiders go on the attack through Kukatai. Kukatai gets the offload away to Dodd, out to Blackwell. They've got room to move on the outside here, the Raiders. It's with Tafunga. Tafunga gets it away to Wiki, and I think Mackenzie Wiki almost goes in over on the far corner. They've tackled her about half a metre short. As the Raiders now back to Blackwell. Blackwell, a little bit of a delay there for her after it was a bit of a wobbly pass from dummy half. And Blackwell's going to be tackled 12 out from the Broncos line. It's now with Taufa. And Taufa, as she does, just tucks the ball under her arm, charges toward the Broncos line, and she's tackled right next to the posts. They go right again through Blackwell, out to Tafunga. Tafunga, this time Tafunga. Leanne Tafunga goes in for the Green Machine. And the Raiders, 22 points to 4 up on the Harvey Norman scoreboard. The try for Trax Adventure Gear in Philip Sunny. Who saw this coming?
2: Early ball. Give me the ball. Give me the ball nice and early. That's all Leanne Tafunga has needed this afternoon. The little in and away beforehand that created the space on the outside, on that right side for Canberra. And then she gets a second opportunity. Her footwork, the pass from Blackwell to get her on the outside. And then just too big, too strong. She backed herself this time around. Thought she might have done it for the first instance as well this time. Beautiful footwork from her. Too strong, that close to the line. She goes over. Raiders in front. Could be curtains for the Bronx.
0: Can I just say, too, I'm very close to getting my bold prediction for Steel Canberra. I had a try each to Funga and Wiki and two try assists to Blackwell. Well, Blackwell's got her two try assists. Tafunga's got her try. All I need is the Wiki try and I'm there.
2: Got to give credit to Crystal Blackwell as well. We were critical last week. She had a shocker against the Cowboys. She has come out of the blocks absolutely firing today against the Broncos.
0: Well, I had a best position in the pregame show as the winger. She's shown today that she can play 5'8", and since she is a 5'8", she's been wonderful here for the Green Machine, and could be someone. We're going to have plenty of options when we go to do our Jim Murphy Player of the Year voting, but Crystal Blackwell certainly one of the options. But Zahara Temra, who's been kicking really well here this afternoon, she's got the ball placed about a metre inside the right-hand touchline. She's going to be kicking from right to left here.
2: It's a big kick too, this one. Take it beyond three converted tries. Take the margin out beyond 18. Just under 12 minutes to play here.
0: Well, I don't want to be that guy, but I think they've got them beat anyway. I don't think the Broncos are any chance of winning this game. They've shown absolutely nothing in the second half here, the defending premiers.
2: Just timestamp that moment. Should it all go awry?
0: Yeah, it wouldn't be my first time. As Tamara now moves in for the conversion for Bloomers, personal injury lawyers. And this one is waved away, so the score remains 22 points to 4 on the Harvey Norman scoreboard. The Raiders up over the Broncos in the NRLW. 11 minutes to go as we go back down to ground level to Hayden Becerra for Metal Mart.
1: Fantastic try there from the Raiders. I completely agree with you, Adam, when you say that the Broncos are definitely a drier day team. The Raiders are just dominating them over this wet weather, and it has picked up. The rain is coming down a lot harder, and the wind is also picking up as well. So, God help the Raiders men.
0: That'll be right.
3: Romy.
0: I feel like the Raiders men's side, they've won a couple of games in the wet, I think, so far this season as well. Of course, that game is coming up to you right after this game. Kickoff at 2 o'clock, but if you've come down early and you've sat through the rain, you've been treated to a fantastic performance from the Raiders NRLW side, up 22 points to 4 over the defending premiers. I know the defending premiers are missing a couple of players, but this has been absolutely dominant from the Green Machine as they go on the attack again. 28 metres out from the Broncos line as Taufa now goes out to Blackwell. Blackwell on to Tafunga. And Tafunga is going to be tackled on the 20. Ball now back with Sophie Holliman. Sophie Holliman comes up with the error there, Sophie. So she does give the ball back to the Broncos. The Broncos trail by 18 points. 10 minutes to go on the Harvey Norman scoreboard, but are trapped down their own end through Paitai. And Paitai is going to be tackled 15 metres out. Great one-on-one tackle there from Crystal Blackwell. I'd say that Blackwell's probably looked back at her performance last week and gone, I'm better than that. And she's put in an absolute blinder, both with the ball and without this afternoon. It's the Broncos now. They go left through Bartlett. And Bartlett's going to be tackled just short of the 40.
2: Chopped down by guess who?
0: So Maima Taufa. It's the Broncos now. They go on the attack through Upton. Upton gets a little bit of an offload away to Romy Tytzel. It's a little bit of a desperation play there. The Broncos, of course, they have lost their right centre, Julia Robinson, this afternoon through a knee injury after losing Jada Ferguson to a head knock earlier in the football game. As the Broncos pretty much in the middle of the field, just past the halfway line. They get another offload away, so starting to get a little bit of second phase play here, the Broncos. They may have left it too little too late. They are throwing the ball around, but they're not making a lot of ground either.
2: Yeah, I think their attacking structure looks to have gone out the window a little bit. So when that fails, it's just a bit of hot potato football. Almost paid dividends for them then.
0: I think we may have underestimated the loss of Ali Brigginshaw too. She's she's one of the greatest women's players ever. She's their 5'8", no longer the captain of the side, but she's a big loss. Georgia Bartlett, I think, has probably struggled in attack, as most of the Broncos side has this afternoon, as the Raiders now with the footy. 22 metres out from their own line. They go right. Through Kukatai. Kukatai is going to be tackled. 32 out from her own line. Blackwell into dummy half. So now it's with Basham. And Basham's going to be tackled on the 40. She's been good this afternoon, Charlotte Basham. Got her first try for the green machine. As Tamara now goes left onto Hollyman. And Hollyman. Hollyman almost makes the break here against some of her former Broncos teammates. And one of the Broncos players has just gone down with no one near him. That's always a concern when that happens. It was Jessie Southwell, but she's okay. As the Raiders now with the kick on the last tackle, but there is way too much on that one as we go back down to Hayden Vasera at ground level for Metalmark.
1: Yeah, a bit too much sauce on that kick there, but the Raiders over here on the sidelines warming up. There might be one more interchange just before the full-time siren goes off. I know that there's going to be a bit of a swap here from the Broncos, but it's shaping up really well.
0: Yeah, looking good here for the green machine. 22 points to 4 up on the Harvey Norman scoreboard. 7.5 minutes to go in the NRLW. It's the Raiders and the Broncos. As the Broncos now tackled on the 40. And goes on to Lenarduzzi. And Lenarduzzi gets the ball towards the halfway line before she's tackled. Hinksman into dummy half. Playing some extended minutes without Ferguson today. A little bit of a no-look pass there from Shannon Martor onto Lauren Dam, and it found the was meant for Lauren Dam, but it was a shocker of a pass in the end. The Broncos, they don't have it here today, Sonny. The wet weather and, well, this Raiders defensive side have just stifled their attack.
2: Yeah, it's kitchen sink time for the Broncos. You just see that in that play from Shannon Martor. Just wasn't on the pass, too far out in front. The ball goes to ground. Another error to the count for Brisbane. Now Canberra, just under 7 minutes to play.
0: Yep, just under 7 minutes on the Harvey Norman scoreboard. The Raiders with an opportunity to put some more points on here as Gallagher out to Waterman. And Waterman gets the ball into Broncos territory. 10 metres in from the left-hand touchline as the Raiders are making another change here. Samima Taufa is off the field and Chloe Saunders makes her way back out there. There's another penalty here for the green machine. Referee Belinda Clark, she's won a lot of penalties this afternoon. The Broncos have decided to challenge, but I think this might be a little bit of a desperation play as we do go to the bunker for Jim Murphy.
2: Has been a very un-Broncos-like performance.
0: They've challenged whether it's a strip or not. It's a strip.
2: I'll wait to hear from the bunker.
4: Broncos number 14 strips the ball. The challenge is unsuccessful.
0: No more challenges. Yeah, Remy Hicksman with the... I described the one earlier as the world's most blatant strip. That one's a contender.
2: I think that one she thought maybe she was still one-on-one in that instance, that the tackle would come in just a fraction late. And the Raiders 10 metres out from the goal line.
0: Yeah, Waterman with the footy. She taps the ball and it goes to Zahara Temra. Temra on to Saunders, and Saunders gets the ball to 10 metres out here. The Raiders looking for, they smell blood, looking for more points. As it goes to Kemp now, and Grace Kemp, a little bit of a diagonal run, gets the ball almost to the try line, just to the left-hand side of the uprights, as the Raiders now, they go right through Blackwell. Blackwell, short pass on to Basham, and I think Charlotte Basham's gone in again here. It's a double for the Raiders, right edge back rower. Third try assist of the afternoon for Crystal Blackwell, second try for Charlotte Basham, and yet another try for Trax Adventure Gear in Phillip. The Raiders, 26 points to 4 up on the Harvey Norman scoreboard. Sonny, this has been fantastic.
2: Where has this come from, AJ? Or where has it
0: nowhere.
2: Been? Where has it been?
0: They lost to the bottom place side last week.
2: The last 3 weeks have been atrocious from the Raiders' perspective, and now they come out with a performance that's been a little more befitting of the start of their season. They're starting to look really good in attack. Their structure's on that right edge starting to click again. And Charlotte Basham, we spoke about a pregame wanting to see more, but we've seen plenty today. Crystal Blackwell, they had them shot to bits on that right edge as well. Whether she went front door or back door, there were plenty of options there for the Raiders to take. Broncos, I think, potentially contesting here, complaining about maybe a lead running here from Sophie Holloman. We'll wait to see if the bunker has anything to say about it.
0: Well, it was almost identical to the Raiders' first four-pointer of the afternoon. It was Blackwell with the short ball onto Charlotte Basham. As Chris Coleman sent us a message earlier, Charlotte Basham with Bash on her mouth guard.
2: That's the threat that Crystal Blackwell poses when her execution is on. She's got that long pass in her game. She can hit short. We know she likes to run. She can play at this level consistently. You know, she can really cement that number six jersey for her.
0: She's a completely different player this week to what she was last week.
2: A week's a long time in footy.
0: It is. It certainly is. Has the try been confirmed? We're not getting a try confirmed going up for every try so far this afternoon, but this one appears to have been confirmed as Zahara Temra. She's taken the ball back a fair way. She's got it back on the 20. About 5 metres to the right-hand side of the uprights as she moves in. And conversion successful for Bloomer's personal injury lawyers. The Raiders will go up 28 points to 4 over the Brisbane Broncos in the NRLW here, getting their third win of the season and their first ever win over the Broncos in the NRLW.
2: I don't know if anyone had Raiders 13-plus at the start of this game, but if you did, message in. Give me the rest of your tips for the rest of the weekend.
0: Well, let's go down to Hayden Vasera, who had the Raiders to win by 4.
1: Yeah, look, maybe a little bit on the lower end there is my bold prediction, but I don't know about you guys. Basham has just been performing brilliantly this game. Despite all the wet weather and despite the little bit of a slow start from the Raiders, Basham has just really picked up and really delivered for us.
0: Yeah, she's been fantastic today for the Raiders. A contender for our Jim Murphy Player of the Year votes as Holyman now with the footy. Feels like the Broncos, I still don't think the Broncos have had the ball inside the 20 in this second half. As the Raiders now through, Shante Temra onto Kemp. Kemp onto Holyman, and Holyman's going to be tackled. Oh, it's actually Saunders. Saunders in 5 minutes into Broncos territory as the Raiders now through to Funga. To Funga. Tackled on the 35. Now it's with Kemp. Kemp gets the motor running and charges into the Broncos line. Last tackle now for the Green Machine. So goes left now onto Zahara Temra. And Temra puts the ball down towards the wing of Caitlin Irwin. Not for the first time this afternoon, but this time Irwin takes the ball safely. Still 2.5 minutes to go on the Harvey Norman scoreboard. But the Raiders are well and truly home, up 28 points to 4 here at GIO Stadium. As the Broncos now are just struggling to get out of their own red zone. I think it's going to be a day the Broncos would rather forget. That's the ball now with Teitzel.
2: Might be a day that the Broncos want to forget, but it'll be a day the Raiders remember as they give away a penalty for crowding in the ruck, Canberra. The all too little too late as they take it quickly, the Broncos.
0: Well, is this the... I know the Raiders beat the Roosters in their inaugural NRLW season. Is this the Raiders' greatest NRLW victory ever? They were rank outsiders today. They'd lost 3 in a row, and they were playing against a team who, what'd you say, they'd won 15 games in a row and the defending premiers, and the Raiders have absolutely dominated this game of footy.
2: Yeah, it'd certainly be top three. Top three by most accounts.
0: It's Leonard Dootsy with the footy here. Finds the ball back to Spreadborough, and Spreadborough's going to be tackled on the 40. Hinksman onto Martor. Martor gets the offload back to Hinksman, back to Southwell. Back to Bartlett. Bartlett with a little bit of fancy footwork. Gets the ball inside the Raiders 30, but she has knocked it on. And that just about sums up the Broncos afternoon here at GIO Stadium.
2: It does. And just had a message from our friend Chris that currently on record, if it stays at this deficit, this will be the biggest Broncos NRLW loss in their history.
0: Yeah, I didn't see this coming. Did not see this coming. Every time they've come up against the Broncos in the NRLW, because the Broncos did lose a couple of players over the offseason. No Gail Broughton, no Mele Hufanga, both ended up at the Warriors, but they're still a star-studded side. They did have Jesse Southwell join them in the offseason, but today they've just been well off. There's the Raiders now. A little bit of room to move down that right-hand side through to Funga. And Tafunga gets the ball into Broncos territory before she's pulled down 3 metres inside the touchline.
2: There's that early ball again.
0: Yep. With Blackwell now. Blackwell takes the tackle inside the Broncos 40. Shante Temra goes left onto Saunders. Saunders tackled on the 30. Third tackle for the Raiders. So they go left now through Zahara Temra. Out to Gallagher. Out to Waterman. And Waterman tackled 22 out from the Broncos line. Gallagher at dummy half. They go right to Zahara Temra. Zahara Temra juggles the ball before giving it to Grace Kemp. This will be the last play of the game here as the Raiders, I'm not sure they're going to have time to even play the footy as the full-time siren goes here at GIO Stadium. The Raiders, 28 points to 4 victors over the Broncos in the NRLW on the Harvey Norman scoreboard after tries to Elise Simpson, Leanne Tafunga, Isabella Waterman, Charlotte Basham gets her first career double, while for the Broncos, Lauren Dam got a four-pointer early in this football game. But great stuff from the Green Machine.
2: Yeah, what a win. What a win for the Green Machine. Their season back on track and their confidence back, more importantly. They needed a win like that just to find their flow again, their fluidity, not just in attack but in defence. They've kept the Broncos to 4 points. They've put 28 on them in their biggest Broncos loss. This is a game that they'll remember and hopefully one that restarts their season.
0: Now, the Raiders girls, understandably, very excited after this one. They get back in the winner's circle, having won their first two games of the year before dropping the next three. And they've come out and beat the defending premiers. And we'll go down to Hayden Vassera at ground level with Metal Mart once he's got someone available to us. I'm sure he's got 17 players who would be more than happy to speak to the media after this. Of course, we are part of this is the first part of a doubleheader here at Raiders on Mix. The Raiders and the Knights coming up next here at GIO Stadium.
2: Just while we wait for Hayden, AJ, just looking at some of these stats, the Raiders ran for 600 more metres up front than the Broncos did in that game. Absolute domination through the middle.
0: The Broncos just couldn't get the ball up the other end of the field. I think they got it up there a few times in the first half, maybe three times, and I think that was probably about it.
2: They certainly made it easy for Canberra. 9 penalties. They kept letting Canberra out of their own red zone any time they had to start to put a little bit of pressure on them.
0: Well, it's not just Hayden getting snubbed down there at the moment. Our very own Cam Sullings from Mix 106.3's Real Estate Show, he's still waiting to get a word with one of the players as well.
2: The girls very keen to celebrate this historic win.
0: We'll get Hayden to stick his arm up in the air as soon as he's got someone. We're getting close. Just charge in there, Hayden. Microphone straight in the face. I've seen you do it for politicians.
5: Yeah, for sure.
0: Hey. I think they might have... Who have we got down there at ground level? Oh, he's got Grace Kemp with him.
1: Fantastic. Grace, firstly, how happy are you with that performance today?
5: Absolutely ecstatic. What a day to get a good win like this, Indigenous round. We had our elders and everyone with us today, so we couldn't be more happy to get the win, and I'm so proud of the girls.
1: We've checked some statistics. You guys have actually ended the Broncos' 15-win run in a row and also delivered them their biggest defeat in history. What does that mean to you guys?
5: Bloody oath. I think the girls deserve it, like this club deserve it, you know. We all had each other's backs today and we knew what we could do and we went out there and we did it.
1: Fantastic. Thank you so much for your time.
5: Thank you so much.
0: Thank you to Grace Kemp. Thank you to Hayden at ground level for Metal Mart. We'll just see if we can get one more before we... Oh, there you go. Sophie, you'll have a chat.
1: Sophie?
5: Yeah, awesome. Of course.
1: Awesome. Sophie, I'd love to actually know, what do you think of that performance today?
5: Oh, you know what? We just went back to what we're good at, gritty, grinding footy, and we just had so much confidence coming out here today, and we were so prepared for the clash. So, yeah, really proud of the girls.
1: Now, you guys were coming back from 3 losses in a row and facing off against the Premiership defenders. What does it mean to you guys to actually secure that victory on a day like today?
5: Yeah, it's unreal. I think we went back to knowing what, obviously, we're good at, and I think coming out here today, like, we wanted to put on a performance to show the community of Canberra and, I guess, the rest of the NRLW comp what we're capable of, and I think we did that.
1: And how special is it also to actually deliver that win in weather like this, in the piss poor and rain?
5: I was going to say, I think this is the first game in 4 years that I've played at GIO with this type of weather. But we love it, especially as middles. We love the wet. So to be able to play it, come out and play the footy that we did in this type of weather means the most.
1: Thank you so much.
5: Thank you very much.
0: Thank you to Hayden Becerra, ground level for Metal Mart. Thank you to our Raiders on Mix favourite, Sophie Holliman. Just utter dominance from the Green Machine, Sonny.
2: You know what? Listening to them during the week, they said all the right things, all the same usual cliches, you know, we trained really well, yada, yada, yada. Talk is cheap. Actions speak a lot louder, and today speaks absolute volumes for what we saw from this Raiders women's side. I mentioned it before, they found their confidence back. They did all the good things that they had been doing in those first 3 weeks. That second half, I'd love to see what the completion rate ended up being, because that was a return to old ways for them. Positive signs going into next week's clash against the Knights.
0: Well, for our Raider in focus, I was just looking at some stats for Samima Tau, for 129 running metres for her, and she was fantastic for the green machine out there. Our bold predictions for Still Canberra. Hayden went absolutely nowhere near his. Sonny, I don't think you went near yours, though. I don't think there was any try assist for a Temra sister.
2: There was at least one, so don't sell me too short. Yeah, I've got one here for Zahara Temra, three for Crystal Blackwell.
0: Well, I had two try assists for Crystal Blackwell and a try each to Leanne Tafuga and Mackenzie Wiki. I only missed the Mackenzie Wiki leg on that one. But let's go down to Hayden first and get Hayden's player of the match for Jim Murphy.
1: Oh, that is absolutely got to be Basham. She performed brilliantly throughout this entire game today. And even just scoring those doubles, both of those tries were just phenomenal. Yeah, my player of the game is absolutely Charlotte Basham.
0: Charlotte Basham for Hayden. Thank you to your efforts at ground level this afternoon. Hayden, Sonny, who have you got?
2: Can I split mine?
0: No.
2: No? It's really tough to pick between Samima Taufa and Crystal Blackwell. I think I've just become so accustomed to seeing Samima Taufa play that consistently well. So I'm going to give it to Crystal Blackwell, who had an outstanding return to form this afternoon.
0: She had three try assists and three line break assists. I'm actually going to go slightly different to someone that hasn't been mentioned. I'm going to go with Leanne Tafunga. Leanne Tafunga in this game, 176 running metres, 70 post-contact metres, and a four-pointer for Leanne Tafunga. I thought she was fantastic today for the Raiders. I think there's probably about 10 players you could have gone. I think there were options all across the park. Waterman was fantastic as well, like you mentioned. Crystal Blackwell, Charlotte Basham. So I think it's one of those games where I think it's pretty fair that three different players receive votes. Just repeating, the Raiders victorious in the NRLW, 28 points to 4 on the Harvey Norman scoreboard. They move to three wins, three losses. They'll find their way back into the top six. Sonny, you're about to head down to ground level.
2: I am. Hopefully Hayden's got the portable heater down there.
0: No.
1: What portable heater are you guys talking about?
0: Portable heater is your jacket, mate.
2: But, I'm well insulated. Looking forward to it.
0: Nah, yeah, fun down there. And up after the break, we'll be joined by the one and only Phil Spall for the Raiders and the Knights. Round 23 action of the NRL. We'll be back very, very shortly right here on Mix 106.3.
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14: 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With Adam Jansen, Sammy Rose, and the one and only Phil Small. This is Raiders on Mix.
16: Same with the guys earlier, Smalley. I might start taking the names out of the openers. It's what happens when you finish work for the week on a
17: best laid plans
16: on a Wednesday as I did this week, and then we had the old late reshuffle. But we will have Sunny Singh at ground level this afternoon for Metal Mart. Sammy unfortunately unavailable for today's game, but Phil Small, a big game awaits us between the Raiders and the Knights in the NRL.
17: Yeah, good afternoon, AJ, and good afternoon to all of our listeners this afternoon, and good afternoon to all those people out there in the pouring rain and the freezing cold of Canberra. The light's on and well and truly taking effect at GIO Stadium on a typical winter's day here, and we saw in that women's game that, well, you can get a side come to town and they just don't like the cold and they don't like the wet, and all of a sudden they get on the back foot and the opposition makes history, as Canberra did in that that women's fixture this afternoon. But, you know, the Green Machine will have to be at their best this afternoon, albeit there are a couple of changes and one late change for the Newcastle side, which is probably going to rock them a little bit.
16: Just the Bradman Best being out of the side?
17: Bradman Best out of the side, and also their number nine, Crossland's out. So he's the type of player that really gets them going forward, does a lot of work around the ruck area and can create points. And without him in the team, they lose a little bit of that creativity for mine. So, look, I think there's a good opportunity for Canberra this afternoon. Had Best and Crossland been on the side, I would have probably had Newcastle with their nose in front. But just looking at that this afternoon, and also the conditions, which I do believe will probably suit Canberra better this afternoon, I think Canberra might be able to get themselves home. But they'll need to be at their best, because Newcastle are playing great footy.
16: Yeah, of course, no Bradman Best ruled out earlier in the week for Fletcher Hunt. Fletcher Hunt takes his spot. And as you just mentioned, Smalley, no Phoenix Crossland this afternoon for Newcastle. Harrison Graham makes his way into the starting side along with Cody Hopwood in jersey 15. Tyson Frizzell drops back to the interchange bench in jersey number 8. Young Diesel Hagen makes his way onto the interchange bench. I haven't looked it up. Going to assume.
17: I would assume. Yeah, he is a relation, if not a son or something of Michael Hagen, obviously being a Newcastle boy. And I'd suggest we'll just do a little bit of homework for the next minute or so and find that out. But I would say that is the case.
16: Yeah, 19-year-old Diesel Hagen. Well, for the Raiders, just one change to the Raiders lineup. Tom Starling returns to the starting lineup here against his former club. Owen Paddy moves back to the interchange bench. What do you make of that one, Smalley?
17: Yeah, big one for Tommy Starling up against the Knights. And, of course, Tommy Starling we've seen play really well in fixtures against the Knights, and he's given an opportunity to start this afternoon. So, look, I wouldn't be at all surprised to see Tommy Starling play out of his skin against the Newcastle lineup. So I'm expecting big things from him. I think Tommy Starling can get them rushing upfield, and certainly we know what he's like out of dummy half, and he can run that ruck area. And, look, you know, Owen Paddy's been sensational in recent weeks, don't get me wrong, and his kicking from dummy half too will be a little bit missed. Tommy probably doesn't have that 40-20 in him at times, but, look, I think Tommy Starling has other attributes, and hopefully he'll play to those today.
16: It's interesting. In the women's game earlier, it's a slightly different rule. It's a 40-30, but both sides taking advantage of that rule and taking advantage of the wet weather conditions, both sides getting a 40-30 and getting the ball skidding on. I think we might see a few attempts like that from dummy half again. A bit of a loss there for the null and taking advantage of the wet weather conditions, both sides getting a 40-30 and getting the ball skidding on. I think we might see a few attempts like that from dummy half again. A bit of

0: couple of, certainly out towards those big wingers, you know, Dominic Young, he's got a little bit further to get down, those types of things, just utilise that ball on the ground a bit.
1: Well, it is wet weather conditions out there as we'll go down to Sunny Singh for the first time this afternoon, making his sideline debut for Raiders on Mix. Come in, Sonny.
2: I feel like this is a bit of a stitch-up, just given it's, you know, it's wet, it's cold, it's windy, it's miserable out here. But you know what? Wouldn't want to be anywhere else. This is what it's all about.
0: Well, it's a scare, especially with the name Sonny. Like, you know, an afternoon like this, we put you out on the sideline. Fair dinkum.
2: If I had a dollar for every time I heard that joke, Smalley.
1: Are you suggesting that Sammy Rose took one look at the weather forecast and decided that she was unavailable for today?
2: You can't see underneath this umbrella, but I'm wearing my tinfoil hat, so...
1: It's funny, Sonny actually messaged me a few days ago and he said, oh, do you mind if I just hang out down sideline and just learn how to do it? I was like, yeah, mate, you go for it. And I was like, by the way, check the weather forecast. But what are conditions like down there, Sonny?
2: Look, very slippery. The rain is certainly starting to get a little bit heavier than we saw in the women's game, so expect this game to be played through the middle. Really interesting clash between these two sides. There's always a little bit of extra spice.
1: Yeah, the Raiders and the Knights certainly have a history of some dramatic games in the last few seasons. I remember that. Remember Jack Whiten's last game for the club, Smalley?
0: Yes.
1: Up there at the Hunter, and Jack Whiten went the nibble, or at least was accused of going the
0: nibble.
1: That's
0: correct. Yes.
1: Yep. There was that game, but that wouldn't have been a fork yeah moment. But if you do find yourself a fork yeah moment out of today's game, head to mix106.com.au. You can score yourself $150 worth of Raiders merchandise. Thanks to Toyota Forklifts, principal partner of the Canberra Raiders. Last week's winner is Alicia Kim, who went with Owen Paddy, returned from suspension and hammered out 53 tackles. We lost, but that's the mindset that we're looking for. That was a fork yeah effort. So congratulations to Alicia for scoring herself $150 of Raiders merch. Thanks to Toyota Forklifts. Smalley, the Raiders last week, they were very disappointing against the Panthers, but they're still in contention. They win 4 from 4. They can still make the finals.
0: Yeah, just they're keeping themselves in there, albeit coming off that loss to the Panthers. And, you know, they've probably got an opportunity here. I think we spoke before that Panthers game last week about the two most important games for the Green Machine, albeit their next game, which is this game, is the most important. But, you know, that game against the Panthers and the one against Cronulla, they probably had to take one of those two. And it now means they have to beat Cronulla. So, you know, we haven't had any great luck against the Sharks, and they're going to have to really be on their toes when they do come up against the Sharks lineup. But, you know, it is about the Newcastle Knights this afternoon, and Rick will say it. It's an old adage, but, you know, week by week. And if Canberra can put a few more together now and put themselves in the hunt and stay in the hunt, well, who knows what can happen come, you know, top eight time. Maybe they can get their noses in there, but, you know, they've just got to concentrate on this week first.
1: Now, it is Indigenous round in the NRL. Of course, I've seen some wonderful Indigenous players over the years for the Canberra Raiders. Smalley, whenever anyone asks me for my favourite Indigenous player, it's always Chika.
0: Yeah, we get this every year, and there are just so many, and Canberra have had so many, you know, from the early days, the David Grants, the, you know, the Chickas, the... you know, throughout Canberra, the Kenny Naguses, Canberra have always produced some great Indigenous players, not just in the backs but in the forwards as well. They've had some wonderful exponents of the game that have played up front as well. And, you know, like, I always find it hard on an afternoon like this when the questions are who's the best Indigenous player to come through the Raiders. I mean, Chickas...
1: That's why I always ask favourite, because when I was a kid and I was 8 years old watching Chicka score that try in the 89 grand final.
0: Well, what a highlight. Like, you know, you see something like that, you don't forget it for a long time, if ever. So, you know, that's certainly one that sticks in mind. But, you know, I came a little bit earlier before you, AJ. I know you had a birthday during the week, but I'm probably got a couple of years on you. David Grant was, you know, in the early days of the Canberra Raiders, big Nana, he'd take off. He was like Moss Trooper over the hurdles in the races. He was, you know, he could hurdle a couple of bodies and knock a few out of the way. And, you know, any time he got the ball, it was exciting out there at Seaford Oval. He was wonderful to watch too. So, you know, and Slam and Sam and all those boys. So, look, there's been some great Indigenous players throughout the eras. And it's very hard to actually go ahead and say, well, you know, Here's my favourite, because I've got a few. You know, there's a number there.
1: Plenty.
0: Yeah.
1: Of course, a couple of few Indigenous players in the Raiders lineup today. You know, not limited to, but Xavier Savage,

0: Dane Laurie. No Sebastian Chris today, though. Sebastian Chris playing New South Wales Cup this weekend, and some rumours getting around during the week that he might be off to the New Zealand Warriors.
1: Yeah, that's an interesting one. Seb is the type of player for mine. He's had his fair share of problems with injuries this year, and probably in the last couple of seasons, and maybe the club is starting to think, well, you know, we can't really afford to lose a player like that every few weeks. They've started to look that way, but, you know, just who's going to fill in the gap there? Well, Simi's done a great job, but it means that wing spot sort of thrown open a little bit again. I sort of saw Seb maybe as going to the wing at some stage and perhaps even finishing out there. He's a strong body, and, you know, he does have a little bit of pace, but the fact that he has had those injuries, it's very hard to put him in that position and say, well, you know, you've got to do a job out there. But it just would have given them the latitude to perhaps push a couple of players out. Like Ethan Strange, I'd like to see given a go on the centres at some stage, which means someone's got to move out. You know, they've got to do something towards the wings. We really haven't sat on a wing combination this year. There's been a couple of changes. We've seen a player in Tamale out of form. We've seen Stewart have a go. We've seen Xavier Savage hot and cold throughout the season. I think would be the best way to describe him for season 26. So look, there's certainly some consideration to how they're going to shape up out wide next year. But look, Seb's been good for us. You know, he's certainly stepped up to the plate when he's needed to. And I just, you know, sometimes when you lose those big hard hitting bodies, you know, you sort of think, well, who's the next one that's going to step into that spot?
0: I do wonder if you mentioned his injuries. He's been in and out of the side this year. He's had a few hamstring problems and things like that. Of course, we saw him get ruled out late in the game through a warm-up. I do wonder if those injury concerns are the reason that perhaps Jed Stewart's getting picked ahead of Sebastian Chris. I think Sebastian Chris is certainly a more experienced first grader. I do like him on the wing. He's got those strong carries out of the back.
1: I feel more confident when I see Sebastian Chris standing under a high ball or out on the wing or needing to make a tackle than I do seeing at this stage of his career than a Stewart, because he's a he's still learning his craft, and he's, you know, hopefully he's got a few years of improving, and we see a better player for it. But I just do feel that, you know, Sebastian Chris is, as you said, he's some good experience out there.
0: The interesting thing about Sebastian Chris and Jed Stewart too, they're not that different in age. Jed Stewart, of course, 25. Yeah. Sebastian Chris is around that 26, 27 mark. But I do wonder whether or not those injuries with Sebastian Chris have...
1: Well, you can find the try line too. We're actually watching some highlights at the moment on the big screen here at GAA Stadium as the rain continues to fall.
0: He does appear to have
1: lost... There's our man there up there with Ben Pollock. I think that's Chica.
0: Oh, yep. Yep.
1: He's well rugged up for the occasion. He's
0: he's living in North Queensland these days.
1: There,
0: isn't he, Chica?
1: He's feeling it too. He doesn't have a bunger in his hand, but there might be a couple in the pocket or something.
0: I'm sure he'll find him later to warm himself up. But yeah, the other thing about Sebastian Chris too, he does seem to, just this year, seems to have lost a little bit of the ability to break a tackle. That's, I think, where you look at the current competition, you look at the top sides, they've got the outside backs who can break a tackle. That's one thing Sav Tamale can do really well. Unfortunately for Sav, he's just had a little bit of the...
1: I'd be interested in Sonny's opinion down on the sideline for Metalmite. Sonny, Sebastian Chris is a player. You've watched a bit of footy now. You've got a bit of a handle on how these guys are going. What's a Sebastian Chris if he's not in the Canberra side?
2: Yeah, look, Seb Chris is an interesting one. He's one that I think his development has stunted a little bit over the last couple of years. He's a player that's been pretty solid for us for a number of seasons. He just struggled to find that next level. This season in particular, as you mentioned, injuries haven't done him any sort of favours. Hasn't really been able to play with any sort of confidence or consistency in the starting lineup. And I think with the emergence as well of Simi Sasungi as that starting centre, really just leaves a one spot open for him if he wants that preferred centre position, or he's back on the wing where he can be a little bit rocks and diamonds, as he's shown in the past. So, yeah, it's a really tough one with Seb Chris. Not sure where you go with him going forward.
1: I think there was also some news during the week of a potential signing of that Canterbury...
0: Hypoi.
1: I don't know whether that was confirmed. I did read something about it, but...
0: Yeah, I haven't... there's been a little bit of movement with the Raiders in the... particularly in the rumours over the past... past two or three weeks. Of course, Morgan Smithy's officially off to the Perth Bears next season. Rumours that Jaden Brayley's off to the Tigers. Obviously, there's the news that the Warriors appear to be circling Sebastian Chris. There's been all the talk with Corey Horsburgh as well. the Raiders also got linked to Moses Leota from the Panthers, which the Raiders then came out and said, absolutely not, we're not interested.
1: Yeah,
0: it's
1: he's getting on a little bit.
0: Yeah, I was actually pretty glad because I know he's looking for a lot of money, and I think at this point in career...
1: Take a big chunk.
0: Yeah, and I think getting a young front rower from the Bulldogs, if that one does get confirmed, is probably not a bad move for the Green Machine. But the players are going through their warm-ups here at GIO. Have you been able to pick up anything concerning from the warm-ups so far at ground level, Sonny?
2: No, nothing concerning. They're actually looking to spread the ball a fair bit during this warm-up. So despite the conditions, the Raiders looking pretty slick with ball in hand. We'll see if that translates come game time.
0: Interesting, too, that Ricky Stewart was saying during the week about Joe Roddy. Joe Roddy's going to get some game time today. He was meant to play, I think it was last week or the week before, and ended up suffering an injury during the week. They ended up going with Matty Nicholson instead, and then it was originally going to be Roddy. But, Coach Ricky Stewart certainly indicating that that Joe Roddy would be getting plenty of minutes out there. He is an edge forward. I can see him certainly taking the place of Adam Mariota, and it'll be interesting to see how he goes today with some extended minutes.
1: Yeah, well, if he does get his opportunity, the little that we have seen of Roddy so far, he's a player of potential. Whether he's a Matty Nicholson level, we'll soon find out. But it's a nice luxury for Ricky to have. I mean, we've got two back rows there in both Roddy and Nicholson that, can really do some good work in backing up that Canberra back row should it be needed. But, you've got Zach Hoskins who goes 80 minutes and doesn't seem to have any problems with it when he does. Mariota, who's, he's really starting to find himself as a footballer. Morgan Smithies, and the fact Morgan Smithies is leaving, well, Morgan Smithies, we know, is a defender, doesn't create a lot. So it'd be nice to see Roddy come in and even Nicholson and just become creators and do a little bit more than just, that defensive work around that ruck area.
0: Based on some comments and stuff during the week that I think Morgan Smithies received an offer from the Perth Bears that for a Morgan Smithies was certainly too good to turn back. I know the Raiders were keen on keeping him. But we do need to get to a break here at GIO Stadium. The Raiders are the Knights about 15 minutes away. We'll be back very, very shortly. We might even do our Raider in Focus. This is Raiders on Mix.
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0: 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Whether you're getting out and about or just hanging by a warm fire, we'll have your soundtrack sorted.
1: John Stevens, the Noiseworks and In Excess Collection Tour, August 27th at the

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12: Welcome back to GIO Stadium, where the Raiders and the Knights are about to go do battle round 23 of the NRL. Just repeating, the Raiders defeated the Broncos in a major upset, 28 points to 4 here earlier in the NRLW. But it is time to find out who our Raider in Focus is for the NRL.
10: Today's Raider in Focus is centre Simi Sasungi. 25-year-old Sasungi returns from injury today against the club he debuted for, the Newcastle Knights. Born in Auckland, Sasungi moved to Australia as a junior and has found a home at the Raiders, making 8 line breaks in 13 games this season. A quality defender and an exceptional ball runner, Simi has become one of the most important members of the Green Machine, with the team winning just 1 from 7 in the games he's missed this season.
12: Simi Sasungi, our Raider in Focus, Phil Small. When Simi has played, they're 8 from 13. When Simi hasn't played, they're 1 from 7.
13: Yeah, not bad. Good record to have. Certainly, he's become a player of effect for the Green Machine. He's strong. Ever since moving from the back row out into the centres and another reason maybe they are looking at moving Seb on. Well, Simi's just really taken the ball and run with it, coin a phrase. He's strong and solid, but he also reads the defence very well. He can step around blokes or run through them. So, you know, he's a good body to have out there, and he's a footballer. And, you know, if Rick even down the track wanted to put him back into the pack and utilise him there, I'm sure he'd be just as well served there. But at the moment, he's proving a real bonus for Canberra out wide. And just looking at those figures, if that's the fact, well, you know, he's a big addition to the Green Machine this afternoon, and we'll certainly hopefully make his mark on this particular fixture.
12: Sonny, he's leading our Raider and our Raiders Player of the Year votes, and he's missed seven games, so certainly he's important to the Raiders lineup.
14: You rewind back to 2025 for a second, and he was the perfect utility player off the four-man bench. He could play in a number of positions, and he became Ricky Shewitt's Mr. Fix-It. He was a great asset on that bench. He could play pretty much anywhere. His game has gone to a whole new level in 2026. He's gone from just having to be on the bench to now having to be in that starting spot. He's the number one centre at this club, and there's daylight in second. Not just that, his contribution goes beyond just his try scoring. You keep an eye out today. His tough carries out of his own end where he finds his front, gets a quick play the ball, and the attack that comes from it can't be underestimated. Just one last thing on him. The Rugby League World Cup's coming up just after the season. He'll be the first name picked for Samoa, I reckon, depending how his injuries hold up. And selfishly, I'd love for him to have the off-season off to take 2027 by the bullhorns.
12: I think he'll certainly be playing that World Cup, and I think he's going to carve up. But of course, he made his debut against the Knights today, so he gets the opportunity against his former club. That's always an extra motivating factor. And these two teams, they've got a little bit of history of sharing players back and forth. Of course, a couple of players today switched clubs, not even playing first grade today, in Jaden Brayley and James Schiller. But we are getting very close to kickoff here at GIO Stadium, so we'll take another break. It's the Raiders and the Knights on Raiders on Mix.
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12: Welcome back to GIO Stadium, where the Raiders and the Knights are about to do battle in the NRL, and Tyson Frizzell already making his way out on the field to celebrate his 300th NRL appearance. But it's time to do bold predictions for Steel Canberra. Let's go to you first at ground level, Sonny Singh.
14: Yeah, look, I am referencing one of the great philosophers of our time, Beyonce Knowles, to the left, because I think that's where the Raiders have got to throw all their attack. Three tries today between Sasungi and Savage targeting Hunt and Marju, that left-edge defence. I think Marju has his moments with his positioning from time to time, and without Bradman Best, I think that's going to be a target.
12: Phil Small.
13: Starlo to dart over against his former club. I'll have Canberra 1-12, and let's throw in Zach Hosking to lead the tackle count this afternoon.
12: There we go. It's an interesting one.
13: Yeah, a little bit of value there.
12: I think Matty Timoko has been playing some really good footy lately. I think he's going to get a try, and I think his centre partner, Simi Sasungi, is as well. So a little bit of a centre of attention situation for me. So both centres to score for the Raiders and the Raiders to win their match. As the players make their way out for the Indigenous ceremony. They line up like this afternoon. At fullback for the Newcastle Knights is Kalen Ponga. On the wings, Dominic Young and Greg Marzu. The setters, Dane Gagai and Fletcher Hunt in jersey number 18. In the halves, it will be Fletcher Sharp and Sandon Smith. Tyson Frizzell moves back to the interchange bench in jersey number 8 for his 300th game. His place taken by Cody Hopwood. He's joined by former Raider Trey Mooney. The hooker in jersey number 14 is Harrison Graham after Phoenix Crossland was ruled out. In the back row, Jermaine McEwen, Francis Manor, Manu Leilua and Matt Croker. While on the change bench is the aforementioned Tyson Frizzell, Lachlan Crouch, Thomas Cant, Brody Jones, Toby Winter and Diesel Hagen. The coach is Justin Holbrook, and an inexperienced bench for the Knights this afternoon. Phil Small, how do the Green Machine line up?
13: Yeah, they line up this way. From the back, Kaya Weeks and the number one jumper on the wings. We have Stewart and Savage, the centre combination, Simi Sasungi and Matty Timoko. The halves, Strange and Sanders up front of the Green Machine. We have Horsburgh and Tarpany with the new hooker in Tommy Starling. We have Hosking, Mariotta and Smithies in the back row for Canberra. And then on the bench, of course, Owen Paddy moves to the bench at number 9. Roddy, Papali, Laurie, Tamale and Nicholson, the coach, Ricky Stewart, as both sides are lined up out on GA Stadium for the official ceremony here in front of a crowd that, well, a little bit disappointing for an afternoon game on a Sunday, but you look at the weather and the way the rain is falling and the temperature at the moment, well, that's probably the reason why. So there is a turnout here.
12: It appears too, we saw young Diesel Hagen joining the bench for the Knights in jersey number 22. It appears he's the grandson of Michael Hagen.
13: There you go, 19-year-old. Yeah, well, Hagen would be getting up there. He's probably around my age, I suppose.
12: Yep. So that's
14: mid 30s, isn't it?
13: Yeah. Yeah. What did you think of it?
12: It's pretty good for a bloke who's 60th. I attended.
13: Yes, that was a while ago too. Anyway, it's only a number, AJ. It's only a number.
12: Of course, the Raiders going through their, the Raiders and the Knights going through the Indigenous ceremony at ground level. Both sides wearing their Indigenous jerseys. The Raiders, their Indigenous jersey this year is fantastic.
13: Going to be really interesting to see Trey Mooney this afternoon and how he approaches this one, because you know, it wasn't all that long ago he was out there playing in a green jumper, and, you know, he's probably, there is some quarters that believe that he should have stayed, I should have held on to him, and
12: I'm in those quarters, by the way.
13: Yeah, would have made a difference, and would have been the type of player that they probably needed hanging around now, given we have a couple of forwards that are, well, certainly in Papali'i's case, moving on.
12: Let's just say that if Trey Mooney were available to be picked up by a club at the moment, I'd say for the Raiders to go and get him.
13: Yeah, well, he'd be playing this afternoon. He'd probably be in the Canberra starting lineup.
12: I think he most certainly would be, but he is playing for the Knights as we get the Viking clap down at ground level.
13: Yeah, Priest. Later today with the Indigenous celebrations.
12: There's a smallish crowd given the miserable weather here at GIO Stadium, but still plenty of green. Plenty of green ponchos around.
13: Yeah, they're good.
12: Looks like Slimer. Poncho. Looks like Slimer from Ghostbusters sitting in the seats.
13: So, the senior set at GIO Stadium, an important one for the Green Machine this afternoon. They need to win football games, and they're running out of football games to win. So Canberra will line up with a kickoff here, and they are defending the northern end of the ground, the northern end of GIO Stadium. Newcastle will have first touch of the footy. Kayo Weeks has the ball placed on halfway. So our referee, Ashley Klein, takes a look at both touch judges and blows the whistle for time on, and the kick is away, and it's all the way down to Sharp, who takes it offloaded on the right-hand side, and the Newcastle Knights with first touch. McEwen charges up into the Raiders' defence. He goes 10 metres out from his own line, plays the ball away to the right-hand side of the ruck it goes, and Newcastle just rumble forward out over the 10, almost out to their own 20. Three Canberra defenders led by Tarpany and Starling in there as they switch it to the open side of the field. And again, the Raiders defence up quickly and they make the tackle on the Newcastle 20. With the ball there, just offloading was Croker back on the inside. He found a runner two back on the angle, and the Knights get out to their 30 before the play the ball is made. Away to the left-hand side it goes again. Croker just rumbles forward up into the Raiders' defence, held there by Tarpany and also Horsburgh right on the 40. Down for the kick on the Larson. Smith gets it off the boot nicely all the way down to Kai Weeks, who takes it inside his own 20, charges back into the Newcastle defence and has taken head on there. Graham leading the way for the Newcastle Knights, about 30 metres out from the Canberra line. Away to the right-hand side it goes to Jed Stewart, who carries it forward out over the 40 and up into the Knights defence, about five short of halfway. Plays it as they go to the right-hand side of the ruck, and first touch of the afternoon for Simi Sasangi, who carries it forward into the Knights defensive line. Over halfway he goes and plays it to Starling. To the right they come here to Smithies, who carries it forward over the 40. Knights end of the ground, centre of the park. Starling gave it away to Horsburgh. Now it's with Sanders. Switches back on the inside to Mariotta, who takes it to the Newcastle 30. He's tackled by two Knights defenders on the last as they get it to Sanders. He puts it high in the air, coming down here. Well, underneath it, Caelan Ponga running across field. Didn't need to get near the football because it was taken by the Knights back on the 10. Almost floated back towards Canberra. And the Knights have the football, but back inside their own 20. So the first exchanges, nothing out of the ordinary from both sides as Newcastle bring the ball forward down to the 20. It's Dominic Young with the ball. He charges up into the Canberra defence. He goes out towards the 30 before he's met by two Green Machine defenders. Away to the left-hand side of the ruck, and twisting there was Mooney in the tackle. He's held up by two Canberra defenders. Tarpany in there with the assistance of Mariotta as they go to the left-hand side. A little break coming here, and away goes Manuel Lewis. Get away here. Back on the inside to Sharp, who was backing up, and Fletcher Sharp has skidded across for the first of the afternoon, almost underneath the uprights. Try time, Tracks Adventure Gear and Phillip. Well, the Knights just blew Canberra open.
12: He was fantastic last week for the Knights, the back rower, Francis Manu Lelua. He was dominant against in that game against the Broncos, and he started fantastically here for the Knights. He's broken the Raiders' defensive line, puts their 5-8 over. Fletcher Sharp for the try, and the Raiders a little bit shell-shocked to start this football game as the Knights get the first four-pointer. The try for Trax Adventure Gear and Phillip, 4 points to nil on the Harvey Norman scoreboard as we go to Sonny Singh at ground level for Metalmart.
14: Yeah, a lot of Raiders' attention on Caelan Ponga, who was lurking out the back there. They forgot about the man that was going to get the ball. Francis Manuel Lelua went through a gaping hole, and Fletcher Sharp doing what Fletcher Sharp does, always there to back up. Scores the first one this afternoon. Danger signs for that Raiders right-edge defence early on.
13: So it'll be a kick from, well, just to the left-hand side of the uprights here for Smith. And he'll get the opportunity to add a further 2 points to the Knights' scoreline. So a little bit of a shock for the Green Machine there. Nulelua was just, well, the carry. He just busted through the Raiders' defence, which was pretty feeble. And Sharp was just looming large and just had too much pace and motored away from the Green Machine as the kick is successful. So a conversion and an extra 2 points for the Newcastle Knights. And for, of course, Bloomer's Lawyers, when life throws you a hospital pass, call Bloomer's Lawyers. And on the Harvey Norman scoreboard, it is the Newcastle Knights with the early lead, 6 points to nil.
12: Yeah, the replay is not great viewing for the Raiders' defensive line, but can they bounce back here with this next defensive set? The Knights, they're a genuine top eight side this year. If the Raiders are going to be tackling like that, it's going to be a long afternoon.
13: Well, it sort of caught me by shock a little bit. Tarpany was the second player that he slipped away from, and it was just a grasping attempt from Tarps, and all of a sudden Newcastle up by six as the kickoff is taken, and it goes down to the try line there and taken by Sharp, who gave it away on the right hand side and had support, and the Knights charge out towards their own 10. Ponga, I think, went down in back play there, not sure what happened to him, but they've got the football away to the right hand side, and it's Marzu with the ball as they carry it down towards the 20. Again, to the right-hand side go the Newcastle Knights. Gagai was looking for the ball there. He had Dominic Young on his outside. They might have been off and away again here as the Knights now charge into a little bit of an opening. Back on the angle and down to their own 40. 10 short of halfway. Ponga now gets the ball. Gave it to Sharp on the outside. He's got support. Got it away to and jumper number 18 and Fletcher Hutt, who runs back the open side. He evaded a couple of Canberra tacklers and was proving a bit of a handful and then was dragged down from behind by Starling. A little chip kick from Smith and he puts it into the far corner, and over there is Kaya Weeks, who just allows it to bounce over the touchline in the corner over there. So the Green Machine will get the ball back and, well, a real chance, AJ, to compose themselves.
12: Yeah, I think the first thing for the Raiders will be to complete this set and then try and force an error from the Knights if they're unable to come up with points. But ball control is going to be incredibly important, especially in these conditions this afternoon.
13: What's the go with a posse of photographers down at the southern end this afternoon? I've never seen so many photographers on the ground as Simi Sasangi brings the ball out towards the 20. He goes 10 in from touch on the Western Grandstand side, plays it away to the left. It comes to Matty Timoko, who carries it out to the 30. 20 short of halfway, Canberra side of the stripe. He'll play it here to Starling, who looks up, sees Tarpany on his outside, and Tarpany charges forward over the 40 and almost down towards halfway, and he's grounded by two Knights defenders. Oh, and then gets up to play the ball, and he's lost the football. He's claimed that there was maybe a foot in there. Newcastle thought about appealing this. They still are. And, well, saying no was Hopwood. He stopped them very quickly. Gagai ran from the other side of the field to try and make the claim, but Hopwood set him back and said, no, I did actually get a foot to that. So
12: you got me distracted by those photographers now, Smalley.
13: There's a few down there. Looks like a tennis match for Wimbledon.
12: For our listeners, there's about 12 photographers all in tight, one by one. It's like they're here to capture a historical moment.
13: So it's Canberra inside the Newcastle 30. It's Horsburgh with the ball. He runs across field and then straightens up into the Knights' defence. He goes about 22 metres out from the Knights' try line. He plays it to Starling, who looks to the right-hand side. Support there in Smithies. Puts the head down. Tries to burrow under a couple of Knights' defenders. 12 metres out from the Knights' line, right in front of the uprights, as he plays it again to Starling. He goes to the left-hand side. He found support there as Hosking comes back on the angle, but he runs into Knights traffic, 3 metres out from the stripe. He'll play it here to Starling. Looks up, sees support on his outside in Horsburgh. Switched it and gave it away there to Sanders, who found support in Mariotta, and he's felled about a metre away from the Knights try line. It is the last for the Green Machine. A little short pass, which goes to Tarpany. He pushes himself almost over the line, but he's held there. The Knights defence, well, their online defence was pretty solid. They just held underneath Tarpany and put him on the deck. So the Newcastle Knights will have the ball back, albeit about 3 inches in from, well, their own try line.
12: Yeah, it was a strong run there from Adam Mariotta. Nearly got his first four-pointer of the season, but the Knights scrambled well defensively.
13: So Newcastle with the football, and they go to Gago on the right-hand side, and he takes it out into the Raiders' defence, about 12 metres out from his own line. He plays it quickly, and Canberra, well, I think Canberra have been caught offside here, but so the penalty, the whistle's gone in the background.
12: Referee Ashley Klein. Won't be the last time we hear from him this afternoon, as the Knights pretty good touch final. We'll have a tap from pretty much smack bang on the halfway line.
13: A little bit disappointing for the Green Machine. Their first opportunity down there, and now they're giving away that. So I suspect their coach won't be happy as they go to the right-hand side. And this is Trey Mooney with the ball. He charges out into the Raiders' defence and is held 42 metres out from the Green Machine try line. Away to the right-hand side to Smith. He switched on the outside and gave it to Ponga. He got it away to Gagai, who puts the head down and tries to burrow between the Canberra centres over on that far side, about 30 metres away from the Canberra line. They come back the open here, the Knights, and through the hands it goes. It's Sharp with the ball, running across field, links up on the outside and finds support there in Fletcher Hunt, who is taken there and wrestled to the ground by two Canberra defenders in Xavier Savage and also Sanders. Back to Ponga on the right-hand side. Little one-handed offload there, and he finds support in Trey Mooney, who is held up right on the 30, right in front of the Green Machine uprights. Now they go to the left-hand side. Again, Newcastle looking dangerous and just using their big men about 15 metres out from the Raiders' line, but it is the last coming up for the men in blue and red as they go away to the right-hand side. A kick coming off the boot from Smith. It's a good one. Coming down on the try line, it's batted back here by the Knights. It's bounced kindly too. They keep it alive. The Knights still with the football, looking to offload, but the Canberra defence is answered. But it is six again here for Newcastle. So the Novocastrians will get another opportunity. Smith gave it back on the inside. Newcastle just taking it back on the angle. Into the Raiders' defence they go. 5 metres out from the Green Machine try line. Away to the left-hand side it comes. Again they go to Mooney, who just charges forward. Up into the Raiders' defence. He's felled. 5 metres short of the Raiders' stripe. Gets up slowly to play the football from dummy half. Graham gave it away. It's in the hands of Smith. It was Ponga. Gave it back on the inside. Running back on an angle there was Gagai. Wrestled with a couple of Canberra defenders, but has taken and put on the deck 10 metres out. Plays it slowly to the left hand side. They come here back on the inside, and charging forward is Marzu. Almost put on a little bit of a kangaroo step as he got inside the 10. A short ball out of the back goes to the right hand side here, through the hands Newcastle. Ponga floats one. Dominic Young over on the far side reaches out with a big right paw, slams it down in the corner, and it's another Newcastle 4-pointer. Try time for Trax Adventure Gear and Phillip. And on the Harvey Norman scoreboard, the Knights are off to a flyer.
12: He's a try-scoring machine. Dominic Young gets his 18th four-pointer of the season. It started with a tap-back from the veteran Dane Gagai after that kick just rising above a few of the Raiders players before the ball went right after a little offload there. Ended up being with Sand and Smith. Got the ball away to Ponga. Kalen Ponga, the cutout pass on to Dominic Young. Dominic Young beats a couple of Raiders defenders, including Jed Stewart and Matt Timokol. And the 6'7" Dominic Young, he's not going to have too many problems reaching down with those big long arms to get the footy down. And the Knights up 10 points to nil on the Harvey Norman scoreboard as we go to Sunny Singh at ground level for Metal Mart.
14: Yeah, just second phase football causing all sorts of issues for the Raiders. That's a go-to pet play for the Knights, a cutout pass from Kalen Ponga. Saw it a number of times last week in their win over the Broncos. He pulls it out early in this one. The Knights go over for their second. The Raiders defence looking very passive early on in this one.
13: So it'll be a kick from, out on the touchline, basically, almost on the touchline over on that far side of the ground, on the eastern grandstand side of the park. It's still very misty out there, a bit of a fog almost rolling in here at the moment. Some misty rain falling on a cool afternoon in the nation's capital, and the Knights have put a bit of a chill even further into the Raiders at the moment. So looking for the extra two from the sideline. It's coming back nicely. There is the two, and all of a sudden, with a conversion for Bloomer's Lawyers, the Knights scoot out to a lead of 12 points to nil on the Harvey Norman scoreboard, 28 remaining in the first half.
12: The Knights playing the conditions better, and the Knights just playing better football than the Raiders at the moment, taking the most of their opportunities when they get up the other end of the field. They've got attacking weapons all over the park, which is incredible when you consider they've got no Dylan Brown, no Dylan Lucas, and Bradman Best, who usually carves up against the Raiders, he was ruled out during the week. They're just this is a really, really good Knight side. And considering last year they could barely score a point, and they certainly look a contender, certainly in season 2026.
13: So the restart comes from Canberra. It goes down to Sharp, who gave it away on the right-hand side, and had support there. Oh, a heavy shot too. It was some good defensive work there from Canberra, and They drive the Knights back. I think Tarpany leading the way there with Mariotta as they work it away to the right-hand side. Marzu with the football. He burrows into the Raiders' defence and is taken short of his own 20. Gets up and plays it slowly to Graham, who gave it away on the right-hand side of the ruck. And the Raiders' defence in numbers again. Hosking leading the way on that occasion as they go the shorter side. Ponga now, he just chimes into that Knights' back line over on the far side and almost creates numbers over there too. And he's wrapped up and taken by Matty Tomoko about 20 metres in from touch on the eastern grandstand side of the park. Out over the 30 come the Knights. It is the last coming up for them as they turn it away to the right-hand side for Smith for a kick downfield. He tries to get it over the head of Stewart, but he takes it nicely on his own 20. Looks up and takes off from that mark, and Stewart just straightens up the attack for Canberra. He had to... Okay, Weeks looming behind him, but he just carried forward himself and gets out to the 30 before he's worked over by the Newcastle defence. To the right-hand side, they go to Simi Sasungi. Back on an angle into the Knights' defence he goes, 40 metres away from his own try line as Xavier Savage takes a hit up, almost up the halfway before he's met by three Knights defenders. Tommy Starling from dummy half turns it away here to Tarpany, and he's into Knights' territory, but only just, and he's taken and eventually stopped short of the 40. Again, Starling gives it on the outside to Strange, who gave it away to Zach Hosking, who pirouetted in the tackle and then was felled inside the Knights 40. They go to the short side. Strange with the ball. He eludes one and then gets a pass away to Horsburgh, who goes back to Tarpany, back to Mariotta. Now it's with Kaya Weeks, who chimes in. Simi Sasungi gets a kick in behind it, bounces up kindly here for Caelan Ponga, and he looks up and, well, he thought about getting up for a moment, but he had a couple of Canberra defenders coming through, and he was very, very close to the touchline, so he stays on the ground. And now Canberra charge through some solid defence here, coming on Marzu, and they force him back. Well, it looks like he was in the in goal, but the referee has said no field of play. So the Knights still with a footy, and it stacks on down there too as Dominic Young takes a hit up, and he's grounded 2 metres out. And, well, the Canberra rush is up very quickly. Inside the 10, the Knights being held at the moment. A little dart out of dummy half. It was Sanders making the tackle. They keep it alive. Smith gave the football away to Ponga, who looks to shift it on the outside but takes the tackle short of the 20. And now Canberra give away a penalty here. Well, Matty Tomoko's claiming there is no way possible that is the case, but, well, Tarpany's gone over to remonstrate to the referee. Well, he's going to go to a challenge here.
12: It was a great defensive set from the Raiders. They pretty much allowed Newcastle to only make 15 metres, then a penalty on the last tackle. Matt Tomoko got up straight away and was he was adamant that there was no penalty there. So we do go to the bunker for Jim Murphy.
13: Well, here it is on the replay. Ponga's with the ball. Matty Tomoko's made the tackle.
12: Well, oh, he's,
13: I think he's lost it.
12: I think that's what the Raiders are saying. They're saying he's just lost the footy. This might be a good challenge here. I don't think there's a Raiders hand on the footy. He's lost that.
20: Matt Tomoko's just affecting a tackle. He's got his arms locked around.
13: Hey. There we go.
20: It's a loose carry from Kalen. Captain's challenge is successful.
13: Well, that was a good one to get. Down on the sideline for Metal Mark. Let's go down to Sonny.
14: Yeah, well deserved from the Raiders too. They attacked through their defence in that set. Really muscled up, trapping the Knights inside their own red zone. They're rewarded with an error from Caelan Ponga. It's taken 15 minutes, but the Raiders have finally turned up. Let's see what they've got in their first attack in a set.
13: So the scrum's going to be set 15 metres out, right in front of the Knights uprights. Off the back goes Starling. Gave it away to Simi Sasungi, who strides out into the Knights' defence, takes the ball inside the 10 to the right-hand side of the sticks. He'll play it here to Starling, who looks to the open side. He gave a ball, a pass away to Corey Horsburgh, who he tries to motor up into the Knights' defensive line and then wrestles with a couple too, just short of the try line. They go back to Sanders, back on the inside, finds Mariotta. He runs back on the angle and is proving a handful. He's over the line. Can he get the football down? Don't think so. Plenty of Knights' defenders there. Well, he's almost on the line when he plays the ball. Now it's Starling from dummy half. Gave it to Sanders, dummied on the outside. Tries to wrestle away from the Knights defence that was up very, very quickly. 9 metres away from the Knights try line. Starling from dummy half shifts it to the right. It gave it to Tarpany. Now it's with Kaya Weeks. He just puts the foot down, charges into the Knights defence, twists around, almost gets over the line, but forced back into the field of play. Good defence, the Knights. Now they go to the left on the last. It's a kick across field coming from Sanders. Over there is Stewart. They go high. Oh, it's come down for Dom Young. Well, I think it came off a skewered hand and it went backwards, and Young was just standing in a fortuitous position. So the Knights have come away with a footy and a bit of a let off for them. 12 points to nil on the Harvey Norman scoreboard in favour of the Knights with 24 remaining.
12: He's a tall man, Jed Stewart. He's 6'4", but he's still towered over by the Newcastle winger, Dominic Young. Dominic Young, 6'7". It's going to be an interesting battle in the air on that side today.
13: So the Knights come back with it, out to their own 20 they go. The Canberra defence up in numbers. It was Mariotta and Horsburgh on that occasion as they work it away. To the right-hand side go the Knights, just short of their own 30. Now, it was a high shot, according to the ref, and the Knights will have a penalty here. So that's probably about number three for Canberra down this end. It was Morgan Smithies on that occasion, and just see it back on the replay. It was a bit of a lazy arm from Smithies, really.
12: Yeah, lazy arm. Matt Croker kind of falling into the tackle a little bit. Tom Starling going low.
13: So the Knights with another let-off, and they get play down five short of halfway, and a tap restart's taken. Green Machine needing to do a bit more defending. 20 in from touch on the Western Grandstand side of the park. They go the open side here to Smith, who shot a ball back on the inside of Trey Mooney, who is well read there by two Canberra defenders. Short of the Green Machine 40, gets up slowly, plays it away to the right they go. Smith gave it back here to Gagai, running across field. He beats the first tackle and tries to skip inside the attempt there of Mariotta and also Sanders and Horsburgh, and he's held up on the Raiders 40. Plays it to the left go the Knights, and it comes here to Sharp, who tries to come back on a bit of an angle into the Green Machine defensive line, and he was read there by Simi Sasangi and also Horsburgh. Back the open side. Smith now looks on his outside, finds, he found the support
12: now
13: there,
12: Jed,
13: with Ponga, but an intercept from Jed Stewart, and he's off and gone. Down over the 40, over the 30. Oh, he stepped inside Dominic Young. Good work, Jed Stewart. He saw Young was flying across field and also eluded Croker. And Jed Stewart, he's gone almost 70 metres and scored to the right-hand side of the sticks. Tri-time Green Machine and Trax Adventure Gear in Phillip. And on the Harvey Norman scoreboard, Canberra get one back.
12: For the second game in a row at GIO Stadium, Jed Stewart gets himself an intercept try. It was a bit of a loose pass. Might have been from Sandon Smith there for the Knights. And Jed Stewart, he was kind of standing still when he took it. He did really well to also just to basically accelerate again. He saw the Knights players coming for him, wrong-footed one of the Newcastle defenders, got himself away from Dominic Young. I thought they were going to catch him, but Jed Stewart, he found a little bit of extra gear in pace. Just sort of jumped up the ball. It was a good thing he took it too, because I think if he missed it, I think Dominic Young was probably going to be able to score. But Jed Stewart...
13: Well, I think he thought Dominic Young was going to get him, because that was when he changed direction.
12: Yeah, I wasn't sure.
13: It was Marzu, in fact.
12: Yeah, I wasn't sure
13: at
12: the time.
13: Marzu.
12: At the time, I thought, I was wondering a little bit why he wasn't veering towards the left. Probably knew Dominic Young was...
13: he was the other side.
12: ...was coming. But great stuff there from Jed Stewart, and undoubtedly their first contender for the Alexander Watson Insulation Play of the Game as we go to Sonny Singh at ground level for Metal Mart.
14: Yeah, spot on, AJ. An all-or-nothing play from Jed Stewart. He took the chance to it, read the play nicely, took the intercept, and then Greg Marzu doing his best limbo impression on the 10-metres line. He was off and running, Jed Stewart. He's not renowned for his speed. He's shown it a little bit in the last couple of games here at GIO, but he had to make that play. If he missed that, the Knights were going in for try number three. Great play. Raiders right back in it.
12: The funny thing about Jed is he's pretty quick once he gets up and going. It's just that speed off the mark that he doesn't really have. But once he gets into full stride, he's actually pretty quick. As Ethan Sanders here with the conversion attempt for Bloomer's personal injury lawyers, about 10 metres to the right-hand side of the uprights. And Sanders, successful. Call Bloomer's personal injury lawyers if life throws you a hospital pass, and the Raiders get it back to 12 points to 6 on the Harvey Norman scoreboard after 20 minutes of play.
13: Yeah, it was a little bit all chips in for Stewart over there, because had he not have made it, he was probably going the other way. But you're going to have some luck and you're going to take your chances. I'm pretty happy about it too. Caelan Ponga, not so happy. He's back on the replay.
12: Well, we were discussing Jed Stewart's place in the side a little bit before kickoff ahead of Seb Chris, and he's earned it so far.
13: Yeah, well, becoming an intercept specialist as Corey Horsburgh comes
1: back up into the Newcastle defence off the kickoff. Plays it to Starling. Gave it away to Simi Sasungi. Running across field, back out into the Knights defence he goes. Short of his own 20, he'll play it right in front of his own sticks to Starling, who turned it to the right-hand side and found Tarpany. He hasn't seen a lot of running from Starling as yet. He's just been really just distributing the ball from dummy half. As I say that, he dummies to the outside and takes off, and out to the 40 he goes. So a little gain from Tommy Starling, almost down towards halfway Canberra, now through Mariotta, who charges forward and carries a couple of Knights defenders with him as the chant goes up in the background. The crowd a little bit happier now here as they turn it away to the left-hand side for the kick, and getting into the air there was Sanders. It comes down on Ponga. He takes it inside his own 20, looks up and sees a couple of Raiders defenders in there, and he is put on the ground just short of his own 30. Newcastle leading by 12 points to 6 on the Harvey Norman scoreboard. Solid tackle there, and well, a couple of Newcastle defenders waving their hands and appealing, and now some push and shove happening down there. So it was Marzu, in fact, who was hit on a tackle. The trainer is going out to him. He was slow to his feet, but it was a couple of his teammates that didn't like what occurred. The referee was happy to play on, as he still is, Ashley Klein.
12: Meanwhile, we go around the grounds in the NRLW. The Tigers up 10 points to 8 over the Dragons. And just repeating the Raiders earlier in the NRLW, a big 28 points to 4 win over the Broncos, moving them back into the top six.
1: Kewin now with the ball for the Knights. It's about 12 short of halfway, and plays it away to the left-hand side. They go here, Newcastle. A solid tackle there. It was Hosking underneath and Tarpany over the top as they look to the left-hand side. Ponga again. He chimes in and found support on the outside. And all of a sudden, Newcastle down the grandstand on the western side. But it's a juggle and a lost ball here by Marzu. And, well, there was plenty of defence there. It was Xavier Savage who was making the tackle. He juggled the ball out over the touchline. Canberra will get the footy back. So going back to the centre of the park.
12: They almost ended up in Sonny Singh's lap down there at ground level, the players. But the Raiders, just in this last 5-10 minute period, really coming back into this football game. I think it all started with that terrific set defensively a few sets ago. And since then, of course, the Jed Stewart intercept try, the Raiders feel like they've got the momentum back in this football game.
1: So scrum will be set on the Raiders 30. A Raiders put in. It comes out as they go to the left-hand side to Matty Timolko, who carries it forward. Might be his first touch of the afternoon. I can't remember calling his name before. About 10 short of halfway. Hosking with the ball. Charges forward into the Knights defence he goes. He's taken by two defenders and put on the deck just short of halfway as they work it to the left. Strange gave it away to Timolko, who puts on a step one way, then goes the other way. Rebounds off the tackle there. He had Stewart on his outside, who was almost unmarked at one stage, but Timolko goes to ground with the ball. Now they play it short of the Newcastle 40. It's Corey Horsbury. Dummies on the outside and carries it forward. Up into the Knights defence he goes. Twisting and turning as he's put on the deck finally on the 40, Newcastle's end. Tarpany with the ball out in front, turned it away to the right hand side, found Sanders, but they're all over him. He's 32 out from the Newcastle line, plays it on the last down to Kyo Weeks, who puts in a little short one and gets it in the air, but only a gain of about 10, and now bounces into space. It's come back and 6 again as it goes to Tomoko. There's space over on the far side. Matty Tomoko needed to look up and see Jed Stewart on his outside. It would have been one-on-one with Dominic Young over there. 8 metres away from the Newcastle line. Opportunity knocks for Canberra. Sanders back on the inside. Finds Tarpany. Straightens up the attack. Looks for a quick play of the ball. Starling out of dummy half. Gave to Hosking. He's over the line. Can't get it down. They've twisted him around. Has he grounded the football? He may have. He has. It is a try to Zach Hosking to the left-hand side of the uprights. Try time tracks Adventure Gear and Phillip. And Canberra, well, they've almost pegged them back 12 points to 10 with a kick to come, AJ.
12: Well, Phil Smalley might have been in your bold prediction for still Canberra to be the leading tackler. He might still do that, but he's getting tries lately. Zach Hosking, he got a hat-trick a few weeks ago. This time he's just forced his way over, gets himself a four-pointer. And hopefully the replay there doesn't turn up anything that's going to see this try get overturned. But Zach Hosking, well, no, it was a couple of plays later, so it'll be fine. But Zach Hosking, there'll be absolutely no issues with this whatsoever. Just charges into a couple of the smaller players from the Newcastle Knights. It was the hooker, Harrison Graham, and the halfback, Sandham Smith. But Zach Hosking, just too powerful. Never played for the Knights, but he did grow up in the Newcastle area, so he'd be pretty happy with that one, Zach. as we go to Sonny Singh at ground level for Metal Mart.
14: Yeah, look, the try might go to Zach Hosking, but put that one down on the run from Joey Tarpanay, the play before. He got a quick play of the ball away, got to his feet quickly, just the one marker, Newcastle defence in shambles, and Starling, he picked out his second rower on the left, and too big, too strong, that close to the line. Try confirm, boys.
13: So Zach Hosking getting on the scorer's sheet. 12 points to 10 with a kick to the left-hand side of the uprights for Sanders here. He's about 18 metres out and about 18 metres in from touch.
12: Fifth try of the season for Zach Hosking. It's been good to see him getting some consistent football. He's managed to stay pretty much injury-free this season. He's missed, I think, a couple of games here and there, but nothing too significant. And he's a fantastic footballer. He's just about the hardest worker in the team. And good to see him getting rewarded with some four-pointers.
13: So the Raiders with a chance here to level things up with 15 and a half remaining in the first half. So after a little bit shell-shocked early, Canberra working their way back into this one. Sanders takes a long look back at the uprights. He's been pretty good with the boot in recent times as he gets the extra two there. So the conversion successful for Bloomers Lawyers off the boot of Ethan Sanders, and it is 12 points all at GA Stadium.
12: The Newcastle side, they'll be feeling a little bit shell-shocked here. They were dominant for the first 15 minutes of the game, but the Raiders, a little bit of field position and controlling the football. The other trump card for the Raiders too, I'm wondering how long the stint of Tom Starling will be, because Owen Paddy's been so good for the Raiders over the last 5 or 6 weeks. I don't think it'll be too long before we see Owen Paddy come to this game and really get that kicking game going out of dummy half.
13: So the restart comes from the Knights, and Xavier Savage takes it in his own goal, gave it away to Corey Horsburgh, and Horsburgh charges forward off the back fence. Out in the Knights' defence he goes, about 12 metres out from his own line, plays it to Starling, gets it away to Tarpany on the left-hand side, and the captain carries it up towards the Canberra 20, and he's taken by three Knights defenders and worked over as he plays it to Starling. Away to Horsburgh, is getting through a wealth of work in the first half. A carry down to the 30 goes Corey Horsburgh, and Big Red will play it right there on the line as he getting through a wealth of work in the first half. A carry down to the 30 goes Corey Horsburgh, and Big Red will play it right there on the line as he does so to Starling, who gave it on his

0: Awoi made a little move to the left-hand side, but took the ball beautifully, and he was set upon by three Canberra defenders, 12 metres out from his own try line, right in front of his own uprights. To the left go the Newcastle Knights. 12 points all on the Harvey Norman scoreboard, if you've just joined us. 14 minutes remaining in the first half. It is Canberra and Newcastle here as they... Newcastle Knights take it out over the 30, 20 short of halfway. It's worked to the right-hand side here, and it's Tyson Frizzell who's on the field in game 300. Carries it out into the Raiders' defence, plays it quickly. Away to the right go Newcastle, in the hands here of Smith. Bell in the background, six again. Gagai gave it to Dominic Young. He's into space, down the touchline. Support back on the inside. Ponga, Ponga is away. Dives and slides over the line. It is a Newcastle four-pointer. They have answered straight back, about 15 metres in from touch on the eastern grandstand side of the park. Tri-time tracks Adventure Gear and Phillip, and on the Harvey Norman scoreboard, 16 points to 12, just like that.
1: Now the Knights, they shifted the ball right here and caught the Raiders a little bit short on the outside. Jed Stewart kind of came in, didn't really know whether to take Gagai or Young, ended up taking neither. Dominic Young with that pace, and then he's got a looming Kalen Ponga up on the inside. It was over there for the Canberra Raiders, and Dominic Young and Kalen Ponga taking advantage of the wet conditions. He hit the ground about a metre before he even got the try line, just slides his way in. And a high scoring game of footy here at GIO this afternoon as we go to Sonny Singh at ground level for Metalmart.
2: Yeah, we saw it with their second try, that pet play of the Knights to go to that right hand side. It's Dom Young again that's causing all sorts of trouble for Jed Stewart. It's very passive again from the Raiders defensively. The ball able to go from one end of the field to the other in the one play. Need to be more aggressive and to shut down the time that Kalen Ponga has with the ball in hand. Otherwise, he's going to tear them apart all day.
0: So, Newcastle, anyone back there at 16 points to 12 to again take the lead and have an opportunity to push that out even further. Sorry, AJ.
1: That's right. Looks like we'll have Josh Papali'i coming into the action too very shortly for the Raiders. He's up and ready to go.
0: You see Roddy out there shortly as well. As Smith has it placed, moves in, hits it nicely. There's the extra 2 points. Conversion successful for Bloomer's Lawyers. And on the Harvey Norman scoreboard, it is the Knights over the Green Machine.
1: Raiders making their first change of the game. Pretty deep into the game, so Ricky Stewart, he's going to have plenty of interchanges up his sleeve for the final 52 minutes. Josh Papali'i making his way out there for Captain Joe Tarpany.
0: Well, it is interesting what he now does with Starling, because they were working themselves back into the match. Starling had him rolling forward, but obviously there's more to Owen Paddy's game and his kicking game as well, and on an afternoon like this, they'd be mad not to take advantage of it. The restart comes from Canberra. It comes down here to Crouch, who's on the park for the Knights, and he carries it out to the 20 before he's met by the Raiders' defence. Papa out there with Corey Horsburgh making the tackle as they work it out over the 20-metre line. Marzu with the ball, he's filled, and well, the referee's asking him to go back and play it on the mark. Looks back about a metre, make it half a metre. Frizzell gave a little short ball, found support on the outside of McEwen, and he's cut down by two Canberra defenders. 32 out from his own line, 18 short of halfway. Tyson Frizzell takes it, a heavy knock to for him as he carries it up into the Raiders' defence, ran straight into Corey Horsburgh. Now they turn away to the left-hand side, pull back on the angle. Newcastle start to look dangerous. Into the Raiders' 40 they go, about 32 metres out from the Canberra try line. A quick play the ball, comes down here to Smith. He looked the short side, got the kick in, puts it over the head here. Standing back in the end goal is Weeks. Well, pretty ordinary kick, really. Ordinary defence on something that was really building for Newcastle.
1: I think Ricky Stewart's about to make a few changes here. Joe Roddy and Owen Paddy both making their way over to the interchange officials. So Ricky's going to go from having made zero changes to three in a very quick period of time.
0: So Canberra back with the football. Outside the 30 they go, and the dummy half goes Kaya Weeks. Just I think Starling's still down there, is he? Yeah, we're waiting for Owen Paddy to still come out as... We now see a carry here from Roddy, who charges up into the Knights' defence. He goes short of halfway. Starling comes to the sideline, and out goes Owen Paddy as they turn it away to Big Papa. Almost thought about popping a pass back. He had support there too. He's into Knights territory, but only just as they get it away to the left-hand side. Strange now turns it back to Matty Tomoko, who straightens things up for the Green Machine up into the Knights defence. He's 40 metres out from the Knights try line. Plays it to Paddy, gave it to Strange. On the outside, finds support. Morgan Smithy, Sanders gave it away to Weeks. Now it's with Simi Sasungi, who brings it back infield.

0: but straight back into the Knights' defence, about 33 away from the Knights' try line as he plays it to Owen Paddy. Sanders with the ball, running across field, links up back on the inside with Roddy, who put his hip into the Knights' defence and got it inside the 30. Centre of the park, he plays it to Paddy. It's with Sanders on the last, gets the ball in the air. It's a short little stab into the air too as up goes Xavier Savage. He puts it back and found support there too, and then, well, Canberra dropped it on the ground and Newcastle dived on it, and the Knights are back with the football, albeit 15 metres out from their own line. So Newcastle with the lead, 18 points to 12 on the Harvey Norman scoreboard as the rain starts to come down again. 9.5 remaining in the first half down the sideline for
1: Metal Mark.
0: Let's go down to Sonny.
2: Yeah, look, as we see a Knights error off the play, the Raiders back with the ball in hand. Back to you guys quickly.
0: Yeah, Matty Tomoko running across field. He ran in behind one of his own players and almost gave himself up there and got it inside the 20, but the Knights defence was solid. They surrounded him, so a good opportunity here. Six again for Canberra, two. Owen Paddy from dummy half gave it away to Morgan Smith. He charges forward inside the 10. He goes almost squeezed through, two. He's about 8 metres short as he plays it to Paddy. Gave it to the right-hand side to Sanders. Switched to pass here to Weeks, who got away from one, got away from two. Still going, Kyo Weeks, still going. Slipped away from another. Got a pass away somehow, too. Owen Paddy now back the other way, gave it to Strange. On the open side, he's stepping Strange. Away from one, away from two, and then gets inside another. Well, Canberra just holding the football and just outstepping Newcastle at the moment, but going nowhere on the spot. So all of a sudden, Paddy now from dummy half gave it to Sanders, turns the ball, finds support there too. Big Papa with it, 12 metres away from the Knights try line as Paddy gave it to Roddy on the outside, finds Sanders, gave it to Kyo Weeks, who finds Simi Sasungi. Oh, he slipped a one-hander out the side to Xavier Savage. He didn't need to pass it. And Savage lost the ball. Well, Simi Sasungi could have scored.
3: Yeah, I think Simi was in Smalley. I think if he'd held on to the football, he already had the defence beaten. I think he'd predetermined that he was going to pass the footy. Savage just not ready for it. I think Simi was in. He's robbed himself and his side of a four-pointer there, Simi Sasungi. But interesting to see Joe Roddy going out of the field too. I thought Roddy would play on an edge, but they're using Joe Roddy as a middle forward. Adam Mariota still playing on that right edge for the Raiders.
0: So Newcastle come away the ball. It's Dane Gagai with it. He's ducking and weaving, trying to get under some Raiders defenders down on the sideline. And we'll go down to you now, Sonny.
2: Yeah, huge chance that for the Raiders. Xavier Savage, he thought he probably should have held that one. Simi Sasungi, play the conditions. You're 2 metres out from the line. You're going to slide over from about 10 out.
0: Yeah. Well, he just wasn't thinking that way, unfortunately, for Canberra's. Newcastle now look dangerous. Ponga into the line. And, well, he thought about getting a pass away and just dropped it cold. So a knock-on here from the Knights. Canberra will get the footy back. What have we got on the clock here? 7 minutes remaining in the first half, so an opportunity late in the half to go on the attack, the Green Machine. 18 points to 12 on the Harvey Norman score, but he was just trying to do too much. Galen Ponga.
3: I feel like the Raiders have had, the stats might prove me otherwise, but I feel like they've had more field position, more footy in this game. The Knights have just scored a few tries that were almost against the run of play, but that's Simi Sasungi one. I hope that doesn't come back to haunt the Raiders later in this game, because, yeah, Simi was over for all money.
0: Yeah, scrum set. Owen Paddy off the back gave it away to Matty Tomoko, who shuffles into Knights territory, takes on the Knights defence, and has wrestled into the ground about 45 out from the Knights line, 20 from touch on the eastern grandstand side of the park. It comes to Zach Hosking, who drives out into the Knights defence over the 40 Knights end, about 35 out. He'll play it here to Paddy from dummy half, turned it to Big Papa, and he just lumbers forward up into the Knights defence and inside the 30. So one out stuff from Canberra as Paddy now from dummy half holds it out in front, gave it to Sanders. He gave it very quickly on the outside to Strange, who came back and, well, pushed away from one defender but can't wrestle away from the other two, about 20 metres out from the Knights try line. As it comes to Smithies, he's back on the angle, but back into the Knights defence he goes. Tries to burrow through 12 metres out. He plays it to Paddy, away to Sanders. Looks on the outside. It's with Ethan Strange. He goes it to Kyo Weeks, who is into space. A little short ball. Well, that was the one off Kyo Weeks. It was a short pass to Simi Sasungi, who was almost standing in his hip pocket. Said, thank you very much. And then just improved the position around next to the upright. So Sasungi has gone into score for the Green Machine. Tri-time tracks adventure gear in Phillip. And on the Harvey Norman scoreboard, 18 points to 16 with a kick from in front.
3: Simi Sasungi makes up for the try that he should have had 2 or 3 minutes ago. This time it was his fullback, Kaio Weeks. Weeks has looked really dangerous in the wet conditions here this afternoon. Of course, we saw Weeks carve up in the rain at Magic Round last year. This time gets a beautiful little short ball away to Simi Sasangi. And our Raider in focus, the man who, when he plays, the winning percentage goes up. He went way too close to the dead ball line for my comfort. But the Raiders get the four-pointer for Trax Adventure Gear and Phillip as we go to Sunny Sing at ground level for Metalmark.
2: Good early ball there for Kaio Weeks. That's what did it for the Raiders. He was able to get on the outside and just cause that little bit of doubt on that left edge defence that we highlighted earlier on in the pregame for Newcastle. It was going to be suspect this afternoon without Bradman Best there. And the Raiders, they go there again. They come away with another four-pointer.
0: It's almost like both sides are just working the opposite sides of the field. It's Newcastle down Canberra's left and it's Canberra down Newcastle's left. Here's the kick from Sanders. He has it placed probably about 5 metres to the right-hand side of the uprights. He's about 12 metres out from the Knights line. 18 points to 16 with 4 minutes remaining in the first half. Ethan Sanders takes a look back. He makes his approach, moves in, hits it, and hits it sweetly. There's the extra two, and conversion successful for Bloomer's Lawyers. When life throws you a hospital pass, call Bloomer's Lawyers on the Harvey Norman scoreboard. We're locked up again. 18 points all.
3: Just mentioned it before that Kaio Weeks in the wet today. He's looked dangerous on a few occasions. He's running the footy a lot, and this time he manages to get the man on his outside, Simi Sasangi, over for a four-pointer. And I think Simi will be pretty relieved about that. Simi may not know it yet, but when he goes back and looks at the replay of the other try, he's going to be like, you know what? I should have scored 3 minutes earlier.
0: Yeah, should have been a double.
3: Yep. But the Raiders get it back to 18-all on the Harvey Norman scoreboard. 4 points until the halftime break.
0: Restack from
3: 4 minutes, I should say.
0: From Newcastle down to Kaio Weeks. Gave it away to Big Papa, and Pups charges forward, puts the shoulder in. Almost knocks a couple of Newcastle defenders out of the way. Gets down almost to his own 20. They go to the left-hand side. Morgan Smithies with it, and he straightens up the attack for Canberra. Up into the nice defence he goes. Outside his 20 where he's finally grounded. It was Owen Paddy from dummy half. Gave it to Joe Roddy. Came back on the angle and back into the Knights' defence goes Roddy. Burrowed deeply two over the 30. Play the ball away to the short side. It's Zach Hosking with the ball. Charging forward up into the Knights' defence. He's fell short of halfway as they work it to the open side. And it's Sanders running across field. And turn one back on the inside for Kaio Weeks, who, well, he wrestled away from one but couldn't get away from the second. He's into Knights' territory. On the last, it's Sanders with a football. Got the kick away, and it's a deeper one off the boot of Sanders. Coming down on Ponga, and he takes it 12 metres out from his own line. Turns it away to Dominic Young, who tries to twist out of the tackle of three Raiders defenders, but nowhere to go for Young, and he's felled 18 metres out as they work it to the left-hand side of the ruck here. And Marzu, well, he's picked up and driven backwards here by 1, 2, 3, 4 defenders. Finally, they put him on the deck inside the 10. Some great defence. It was led by Sanders and also Owen Paddy. Now to the right-hand side of the ruck go Newcastle. Again, some solid start from the green machine down here inside the 20, and that's where they've got to keep them to as Marzu tries to make ground, but he ran straight into, well, Mariotta with the assistance there of Roddy. A play the ball away to the right-hand side of the ruck, and Newcastle really going nowhere at the moment because the Raiders' defence is up solid and it's up rushing too. So it's the last inside the Newcastle 30. Smith with the kick. He tries to get it off the boot downfield, but Stewart is standing just inside his own 40. Takes it well. Back out into the Knights' defence he goes. Nearly down to halfway. He'll play it here. Canberra and Newcastle all locked up 18-all as it comes to Matty Tomoko. Straight up the guts he goes. And little Tomokes takes it into Newcastle territory. Plays it quickly to Strange. Gave it away here to Weeks, who bumped away from the first. Pushed away from the second. Got the pass away to Sasangi. He stands. Almost got it back to Weeks, but he's wrapped up there by the Newcastle defensive line, 32 metres out from the Knights try line. To the left they come. Sanders runs across field, just floating really, and holds onto the ball. He's wrestled into the ground there by Crouch. Well, he's come up with a bit of a mistake there too.
3: Yeah, the young Raiders halfback, he's been pretty good this afternoon, but that error just before the halftime break, he won't be happy about that. He knows it too.
0: Well, it was another opportunity for Canberra that was looming, but unfortunately, they've come up with the blue. And with 1 minute 20 left on the clock, Newcastle will get an opportunity.
3: They've scored twice from long range this afternoon, the Knights, so the Raiders will need to be on high alert here.
0: To the right-hand side of the scrum when go Newcastle, and the Canberra defence is up in numbers, about about 40 metres out from their own line. Newcastle 10 short of halfway. They turn away to the left-hand side. Charging forward was Crouch. Up into the Raiders' defence he goes, and he's worked backwards. 9 short of halfway where he finally plays it. They look to the right-hand side, Newcastle, and into Raiders' territory they go. A solid tackle made by Strange there. He was assisted by Zach Hosking in the end, but it was some solid contact first up. Now a little ball turn back into Croker, who comes back on the angle. 20 in from touch on the eastern grandstand side of the park. 42 metres out from the Raiders line. It comes back to Smith. He looks on the outside. A short ball here for Newcastle, and pushing out of tackles. Croker with the ball, holds it up, and then evades a couple of defenders. It's Cant, in fact, for the Newcastle side, and he's taken there by two Canberra defenders. I think Roddy leading the way. To the right they come for the kick. Off the ball, off the boot of Smith. Underneath it is Kyo Weeks. He goes up. Oh, it's rebounded. Canberra back there, though, to take it. And, well, the referee's seen a knock-on down there. He says the first one was off Canberra. So I presume that was Kyo Weeks. That was the siren.
3: I'm also sure the Knights players were onside from that kick, Smalley. Dominic Young came tearing through.
0: It also looked like it might have been a Knights hand, and I think Graham got to it first. But anyway, the referee has called half-time there. The siren is gone. Caelan Ponga's not happy about it. He thought they had an opportunity to play the ball and have one last shot. So on the Harvey Norman scoreboard at half-time, we're all locked up. 18 points all.
3: For the Raiders, tries to Jed Stewart, Simi Sasungi and Zach Hosking. 3 from 3 for with his conversions for Ethan Sanders. For the Knights, tries to Caelan Ponga, Dominic Young and Fletcher Sharp. Got one in the opening minutes. 3 from 3 for their conversions well from Caelan Ponga. So the halftime score will be 18 points all on the Harvey Norman scoreboard. Let's go down to Sonny Singh at ground level for your thoughts on the first half for Metalmart.
2: Yeah, it's been a bit of a shootout. 18 points all, 36 points scored in that first half. I think for the Raiders, they've been really disciplined. It's been perfect wet weather football. They haven't made mistakes coming out of their own end. They're getting through their sets. A couple of penalties and ill discipline costing them early on in that first half. They managed to reek it back in after about 15 minutes, really work themselves back into this game. They keep doing this, I think they'll be favourites to win this one.
3: The Raiders and the Knights heading up the tunnel. We'll go to a break here. It'll be the halftime break for Anchor Innovations, Canberra's entry system specialist, providing solutions, not problems. We'll be back here with all of the halftime highlights right here on Mix 106.3.
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12: Welcome back to GIO Stadium, where the Raiders and the Knights are locked up at 18 points all on the Harvey Norman scoreboard. This is our halftime break for Anchor Innovations, Canberra's entry system specialist, providing solutions, not problems. 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Enter our Fork Yeah Moment of the Week competition, presented by Toyota Forklifts, principal partner of the Canberra Raiders. Phil Small, it was an entertaining first half.
13: Has been. The people that have braved the conditions this afternoon have got some good footy. They've both sides have really gone at it. They've produced some good stuff. They've exposed the opposition on opposite sides of the park. And, you know, we've seen some good shift of the football and certainly some play from Canberra that at times they look dangerous, and then Newcastle looking more dangerous, and then Canberra hitting back. You know, the second half here is going to be interesting, just to see how Ricky Stewart approaches it. Certainly with his bench, he didn't tend to use a lot of players in that first half, early on in the first half. He made a couple of changes later on, but just how he tackles this second half is going to be important, because Newcastle, well, we've seen what they can do. They do have the ability out wide, and Canberra have been a little bit ill-disciplined from time to time out wide in their reads, and Newcastle have exposed it. But, you know, full credit to Canberra down the other end. They've made the most on a couple of opportunities. They could probably be in front by more. There was the Sasungi opportunity down there, where he tried to get the football away and shouldn't have. And, you know, there's one other occasion where they made a mistake and they were really on the charge and came up with an error. So, you know, it could be different things. But, you know, we're in for a tight finish here, I think, AJ.
12: I think we could be. I think whoever scores next I think it would be really important whoever gets that first try of the second half. As far as our Alexander Watson insulation play of the game goes, I'm going to go with Jed Stewart so far. It was an all or nothing play. They were down 12-0 at the time. Jed Stewart with the intercept. If he misses the intercept, if the pass goes over his head, I think the Knights go in and score.
13: Yeah,
12: and
13: it all chips
12: been,
13: in.
12: Would have been 16-0, and they would have been in a world of trouble. Our Raider in focus, I mentioned it during the pre-game, the Raiders, their winning percentage goes up dramatically when Simi Sasungi plays, and here's an example why. He's leading. If you take Jed Stewart's length of the field or three-quarters of the length of the field try out of the equation, Simi Sasungi would be leading the Raiders in run metres, leading the team in runs, also got himself a four-pointer and very nearly had a second or at least a second try assist. So Simi Sasungi's been fantastic for the Green Machine this afternoon. He's also contributed to my bold prediction for Still Canberra. Sonny Singh's bold prediction for Still Canberra hasn't done much for yours, Phil Small, but
13: probably in trouble there. Tommy Starling was a little bit of a stab in the dark, and of course we've already seen Owen Paddy injected into the game. We probably won't see Tommy Starling again.
12: Well, that's why it's a bold prediction and not just
13: exactly
12: a prediction.
13: Exactly.
12: But it's certainly been a
13: Zach Hosking in the tackling stakes.
12: I'll get some stats on that.
13: might be my only hope.
12: I'll get some stats up on that after the
13: Does look like a 1-12 game though. It's got that feel.
12: I think both sides have certainly got some more points. Very similar game to, I think, last night between the Broncos and the Dolphins. But there are epic audio deals on right now at Harvey Norman with big savings on the best brands in sound. 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Some great specials in there. Might be a good idea. Maybe get down there and do some early Christmas shopping for the family. But we do need to get to another break here at Mix 106.3. It's the Raiders and the Knights, round 23 of the NRL. It's all tied up at 18 all. We'll be back with more of the halftime break right after this for anchorinnovations.com.au. 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
12: Welcome back to GIO Stadium, where we're back underway. Second half of the Raiders and the Knights. Take it away, Phil Small.
13: Yeah, vital 40 minutes coming up for the Green Machine and Canberra with first touch of the football. And there's that man, Simi Sasangi, charging forward with it, tucked under his arm, out over the 20. Goes Canberra's end, gets up slowly to play it as Owen Paddy gets from dummy half, goes the short side and finds support there too. And the Raiders push it out over the 30. The Knights defence was pretty solid over there and finally apply the ball as they work away to the left-hand side. Morgan Smithies just tries to burrow under a couple of Knights defenders. 10 short of halfway, he pushes off and finally pushes up as Papalihi takes it forward. Up into the Knights defence he goes on halfway, but it is the last coming up for the Green Machine from dummy half. Owen Paddy gave it away to Ethan Sanders, who has put the ball in the air, and standing on his 10 there, Callum Ponga took it and gave it back on the inside and found support there too in Marzu, who tries to motor away from the Canberra defence, but again he's held up and driven back. They've done that a couple of times to Marzu this afternoon, about 12 metres out from his own line where he's finally forced to play it. So the Knights back with the ball in hand. It's 18 points all, the halftime scoreline, and play just under the way at GIO Stadium in the second half. Ponga from dummy half gave it away on the right. Now it's with Dom Young, who tried to skip out of the tackle there. And Matty Tomoko was a nice tackle too around the bootlaces. Young got up for a play the ball. I thought for a moment he'd lost the footy, but he held on to it as Gagai now carries it forward here for Newcastle. Down towards his own 30, plays it centre of the field. Tyson Frizzell with the ball, straightens up the attack and pokes his nose through the other side and then offloads. Some good work from him and got the footy away. Five short of halfway. Newcastle on the last from dummy half. Ponga gave it to Smith, who puts a kick downfield. Kaya Wick standing on his 10, looks up and takes it nicely, and then back out to the 20 he comes, holding it out in front. He beat the first tackle there of Gagai, and well, he failed to get away from the tackle of Young. They were calling for, Ethan Strange was on the mark and he was calling to the referee for something, but he's now given the pass away here to Matty Tomoku, who comes back on the angle and runs straight into a couple of Knights defenders. Stewart with the football and slides up into that Knights defence, short of halfway, but only just. As he plays it to Owen Paddy, it's with Roddy, who carries it forward into the Knights defence. He goes about 42 out from the Knights try line. It's Paddy again to Papalihi, to Sanders, gave it to Kaya Weeks. Now it's Simi Sasangi with room to move, tries to get back inside the Knights defence. They hold him up. Held, says the referee, it's the last for the Green Machine as they go to the left-hand side. Sanders kicks it back towards the corner. Xavier Savage flies high. The ball's knocked backwards. Dived on there by Newcastle. The referee has, well, I think he's called a knock-on here against Canberra, perhaps.
12: Yeah, I think it's going to be a knock-on against the Raiders. I think we might be off to the bunker. We'll get down to Sunny Singh shortly for the half-time report, but first, let's go to the bunker for Jim Murphy.
13: Well, what about Xavier Savage making a call?
18: Raiders kick chase, be cleared, is onside.
12: Well, there's a Falcon in there, I know that much.
13: Well, it's come off Savage's head there, but I need another angle, because that really doesn't show who it's come off.
18: Hits the right arm of Xavier Savage. Just need direction, the ball travels now.
12: I don't think physics are going to be his favour.
13: No. Not at all.
18: Xavier Savage's arm is in front of the ball. He hits it backwards into the right hand of Caelan Ponga, which is a knock-on. The captain's challenge is successful. Oh,
12: it's a backwards into the right hand, which is a...
13: Oh, well. I got one there, Canberra. Xavier Savage having a good old laugh. Ponga having a bit of a grimace.
12: Well, it's a good attacking opportunity here for the Raiders early in the second half. Done well with their challenges today.
13: Yeah, it wasn't a lot in that, but anyway, they've got away with it. Scrum right in front. It comes out Canberra's way. It goes to Simi Sasangi. He's got a couple of nice defenders in front of him, but he gets around them. Got around a second, and in goes Simi Sasangi. Has he got the football down over there? Well, Ashley Klein says he's seen it on the ground. He's awarded the four-pointer. Sasangi with some great work. It was a double for Sasangi this afternoon. And a try for Trax Adventure Gear and Phillip on the Harvey Norman scoreboard. The Raiders, with only 4 minutes gone in the second half, take the lead 22-18.
12: He's a special player, Phil Small. Simi Sasangi, the footwork.
13: Well, he could have three.
12: He just lined up. He lined up Fletcher Hunt right in front of him and just went, nope, I'll go straight past you. And he gets the football down, I think, right at the very end there.
13: Well, the referee said that was the point.
12: Yeah, that's they're not going to be able to take this one off him. That's going to be a four-pointer. But the little in and away, I think it was on Fletcher Hunt as the initial part of that play.
13: Well, the bunker's having a look at it.
12: We've got the Simi Sasangi song going on around the stadium. Also known as Seven Nation Army, but, you know.
13: A bit of a chuckle. Simi Sasangi, you heard the chant in the background.
12: This little play here, he
13: well,
12: absolutely
13: having a look at the try here.
12: He absolutely stands up Fletcher Hunt. Oh, he's got that. That football has touched the ground at some point.
13: Oh.
12: Try confirmed.
13: Try confirmed.
12: As we go down to Sunny Singh at ground level for Metal Mart.
19: The left. Keep targeting that left side for Newcastle. You'll keep coming away with points. Simi Sasangi. Too big, too strong again, that close to the line. He goes over for try number two. Just looked a little too simple there for Canberra. The message from the halftime sheds for Newcastle was to really come out with high intensity in this first 10 minutes. They were disappointed with the error count in that first half. They've started this half horribly, and it's already led to points for the Raiders.
12: Thank you to Sunny Singh at ground level for Metal Mart, putting up with the sunny conditions this afternoon. Sorry, Sunny. Had to do it.
13: Sunny Singh, Simi Sasangi. There's a couple of tongue twisters in there. This is Ethan Sanders. He gets the kick. Oh, he's missed that one. Well, it's from the sideline. Waved away to the right-hand side of the upright. So 22 points to 18, the score line in favour of the Green Machine on the Harvey Norman scoreboard.
12: Sonny's quietly pretty happy about his bowl prediction for Steel Canberra too. It was at three tries combined between Sasangi and Savage.
19: It's just all in a day, AJ.
12: Mm-hmm. You haven't got it yet.
13: A lot of S's in there.
12: Although, as Meatloaf once said, two out of three ain't bad.
13: Here's the restart coming for the Knights.
20: Downside.
13: And they drive it into Raiders territory. Standing back on his own try line there is Xavier Savage. Gave it to Josh Papali'i, who carries it out over the 10 in front of his own uprights, forced back by the Knights' defence in front of Sam. He'll play it to Owen Paddy, who turns it to the left-hand side, and Morgan Smithies just rushes it up into the Knights' defensive line short of the 20. He plays it to Paddy, away to the open side to Roddy, who shuffles forward, back out into the Knights' defence. He had the ball tucked under one arm. I thought he was going to pop a pass at the last moment, but he was ridden into the ground as Papali'i takes another hit up, and good gain from Big Papa. Oh, stepping over, bodies Big Papa. Well, turn the clock back for Papa there. He's about nine short of halfway. Plays it now to Paddy. Gave it away to Smithy. He's dummied on the outside. His runner overran him in Roddy, and he just carries it forward into Knights territory. Only just up over halfway. It's the last here for the Green Machiners. They go to the right-hand side to for the kick from Sanders, and he got it down the throat there of Marzu over on the far side, who shuffles out into the Raiders' defence, and he takes the tackle there of three defenders. 22 metres out from his own line. It is the Knights back with the football. They trail by 22 points to 18. Some solid defence again in numbers from Canberra. 1, 2, 3, 4 in there as Young takes the football. He pushed away from the first, goes back the open and looks for an opening in the Green Machine defence, but none there for him, and he's taken to the ground short of his own 40. 12 short of halfway, worked over on the ground as he gets up slowly, plays it away to the left-hand side. They go here, Newcastle, and it's with Frizzell down towards halfway. The veteran is finally taken and dragged into the ground right on halfway too as they work it to Ponga. He shot it here to Gagai. He's got support on his outside. Nice little dummy, pushed away from the first, gets away from Tomoko, and then coming again there, well, it was Stewart who makes a desperate tackle, 12 out. On the last, they go back the open. A kick coming here from Smith. Got it over the head of a couple. It's come down for Newcastle, but it's been juggled into the hands of a Raiders player. It was knocked on by Newcastle, in fact. So the Green Machine will come out to the 10 with a football in hand. 22 points to 18, 7 gone in the second.
12: The Raiders may have scored 4 of the last 5 tries in this game, but Newcastle are still a very, very dangerous attacking side. They've got weapons all over the place. If the Raiders are going to go on with this, they're going to have to stand up defensively. This right-hand attack of Dominic Young and Dane Gagai has caused the Raiders issues this afternoon.
13: So Canberra with the football inside their own 30. They go to Smithies, who dummies on the outside and takes it forward himself. About 12 short of halfway, Canberra side. He plays it here to Owen Paddy from dummy half inside the 40. Oh, he came back the other way, tried to get it back on an angle. He did a pretty good job too, but it's bouncing infield as Ponga takes it about 3 out from his own try line, and he's absolutely set upon by the Raiders defence and held 9 metres out from his own line. Plays it slowly. Dominic Young dummies on the outside, and the Raiders defensive line was set very, very quickly, and they made the most of it too and grounded him inside his own 10 again in front of the uprights. A slow play the ball as the Newcastle side goes to Marzu on the left hand side, and he takes it forward out into the Raiders defence about 18 from his own line. A play the ball away to the right go Newcastle, looking for their big men now to do a bit of work. Up to the 30 they go before they turn it to the left. Little ball back on the inside from Fletcher Sharp. It was smart, but to no avail. 10 short of halfway. On the last, Newcastle, they get the kick away. Over on the far side is Kyo Weeks. 10 metres out from his own line, he takes it. About 10 in from touch. Puts the foot down, Kyo Weeks. Almost slipped away from them too. Out over the 30 he goes. He was held by the Newcastle defence. Now they go to the left-hand side, and coming back on the angle is Xavier Savage, but he ran straight back into a whole lot of Newcastle jumpers. 10 short of halfway. Canberra back with the ball now through Simi Sasangi, who just puts the shoulder into the Newcastle defence. Carries it forward up towards halfway. Taken by 3 defenders. Plays it to Paddy. It's with Strange. Back on the inside. Zach Hosking now just tries to step away from the Newcastle defence, but can't do so. He's about a metre short of halfway. Plays it to Paddy. Goes to Sanders on the outside. Finds support there too. And they take it forward now, Canberra, to within 40 of the Newcastle line, but it is the last from dummy half. Sanders with the ball. He gets the kick in from just inside the Newcastle 40. Up goes Ponga. Take
20: kicks it in the air beautifully. Newcastle back with a footy, 20 metres out from their own line, 10 in from touch.
12: The Raiders keep completing their sets, making their way upfield like that. They should go on and win this football game. They're playing really well to the conditions, the Green Machine.
20: So Newcastle back with the ball. They trail by 22 points to 18, and it's with Dane Gagai. He tries to step away from Ethan Strange, but there's nowhere to go. Assisted there by Matty Tomoko. 22 out from his own line. To the left go the Newcastle Knights, and they look again just to work it up the centre. Over the 30, they go about, make it 15 out from halfway. Tyson Frizzell with the ball. He holds it out in front. He beat the first, tried to push away from the second, but goes to ground short of halfway. On the last now, Newcastle to Smith. He puts the kick in. Standing back on the 10 here is Kaio Weeks, trying to get it over his head, but he goes back and takes it right on his try line. Motors out to the 10, out to the 20 goes Kaio Weeks, and he's grabbed from behind and dragged down. He got up to go again. Play the ball, says the referee. Strange gave it to Tomoko. Nowhere to go for him. He's on the western grandstand side of the park, trying to wrestle away from the Knights' defence, but can't do so. Finally plays the ball back to the open. It was Stewart who was hit in a high tackle there. Well, Strange was claiming too. The referee was blindsided because there are a couple of Knights defenders in there and he didn't see it. But now we see Corey Horsburgh straightening up the attack. Into the Knights' defence he goes, tries to bend their backs, about 8 short of halfway. A dummy to the right-hand side and then back to the left. And it was Strange who was coming back on the angle who gets crunched about a metre out from halfway on the last. Down to Sanders, gets the kick away, puts it high in the air. Coming up for it here is Ponga. He takes it about 22 out from his own line. He's got support on his outside, but well, he pushed his way through a little bit of an opening down to the 40. 10 short of halfway. It's Sharp with the ball. 2 short of halfway, Newcastle's side. The Canberra defence remains solid. Paddy drags him down from behind. Plays it slowly. Marzu with the ball. Out in front and back into the Canberra defence he goes. 1, 2, 3, 4 defenders in there. They surround him as Big Papa goes down in back play. Now they work it to the right-hand side. Smith shot a short ball to McEwen. Comes back on the angle, but straight back into Raiders' defence. Inside the 40 goes. Newcastle with the football now to the left-hand side. They go to Smith. Runs across field. Links with Sharp. Back on the inside. Has some support there too. Inside the 30 they go. It's the last for the Knights. Comes down to Smith. He puts the kick into the eastern corner. Chiming through, or flying through on it there, Newcastle. The ball is finally batted back, but Corey Horsburgh was there, of all people, to drive on the loose bill. And Canberra have come up with it. Well, just for a moment, it looked like Newcastle were into a little bit of an opening, but they've saved the day again, Canberra. 22 points to 18, 27 and a half remaining.
12: Newcastle are throwing a lot at the Raiders, but the Raiders defensively holding up. The high balls to the wingers do concern me a little bit, particularly if Newcastle go towards the wing of Dominic Young.
20: Down on the sideline for Metal Mark. Let's go down to Sonny.
19: Yeah, absolute chaos that set from Newcastle. A couple of tired bodies there for the Raiders as well. Josh Papali'i in particular, very slow to get back into the defensive line. Expect to see some changes soon.
12: Dane Laurie's about to make his way into the game.
20: I saw Papa flat on his back at one stage. I think he tripped over himself as he was trying to get back. Now the last for Canberra. Sanders gets the kick away down to the Newcastle 30. It's taken by Dominic Young inside his own 30. Ponga says just run straight back that way, son. And that's exactly what Dominic Young does. He tries to back through the tackle there of 3 Canberra defenders short of halfway. So the crowd really getting involved here now. They can sense a Canberra victory. Ponga shifted it on the outside. He got the pass away. Oh, into a gap now goes Sharp. Motors down inside the 30. Ponga back on the inside. Oh, he's dropped it. Ponga's made a mess of it. It's come up into the arms of Weeks. He's off and away down to his own 30. Stops and pushes away from the Newcastle defence on the first occasion. Gets up and goes again. And Kaio Weeks has taken short of his own 40. He'll play it here to Strange. To the right-hand side they go to Matty Tomoko. Over the 40 and just short of halfway. Canberra's side of the stripe, he'll play it. Into dummy half goes Paddy. Gave it away to Papali'i. And Big Papa strolls into Newcastle territory. Oh, he threw it out the back. No one was expecting it. It's gone back about 10 metres. Being cleaned up here by, I think it was Mariotta. And he goes back into Newcastle territory as Papa comes over for a spell. We're going to see Dane Laurie out onto the park from dummy half. To the left they go. Sanders, Strange, back on the inside. Hosking coming back on the angle. Ran in behind his own players. Pushed away from one, but can't wrestle away from the Newcastle defence. 35 out. Plays it to Paddy. It comes here to Laurie. He skips up into the Newcastle the fence. Did a little bit of a pirouette too as he came to the 30, and he's taken by two defenders. Horsburgh now carries forward, goes sideways, popped the ball out, found Tomoko, looks up, gets it back here to Strange, works the numbers inside the 10. Ethan Strange still going, gets it out the back. Well, I think it was knocked by a Newcastle player. Play on, says the referee. Dane Laurie just on the park, inside the 10, had his opportunity. Whistle goes in the background, penalty Canberra.
12: It might take two here, Smalley, just make it a six-point lead, although they do have the Knights a little bit on the ropes. Newcastle just absolutely bombed that try about 2 minutes earlier. They made a break down the left-hand side. Caelan Ponga looming up on the inside to take the ball. Just spilt it all over the place, and now the Raiders with all the field position again. Yeah.
20: Well, Corey Horsburgh was just flattened in back play. And we've just seen it on the replay. He's telling the ref that he should be seeing 10 in the bin.
12: I don't think Corey Horsburgh was in the business of listening to... Ashley Klein's in the business of listening to Corey Horsburgh. As we go down to Sonny Singh at ground level for Metalmark, one of the Newcastle players has picked up an injury.
19: Yeah, we'll just wait to see who it is in back play. Just seeing that play there for the Raiders. Opt to take the two here.
12: I think it's Brody Jones.
19: Yeah, I think you're right, AJ. It is Brody Jones. He's come off the field now with injury. So Raiders look to take the two here. I was going to say, just leading into that set, I mean, take a breath, Smalley. That was helter-skelter stuff for both of these sides.
13: It was all happening.
19: End-to-end football for both sides. And the Raiders thought maybe just the opportunity to put a little more pressure on Newcastle. They opt for the safe option here with 2 points.
20: So Sanders will have an opportunity about 21 out from the Knights try line to the, well, he's probably in about 15 metres from the Western Grandstand touchline. ...22 points to 18. Canberra just with that 4 point margin. This will push it back out to 6. Takes a long look, starts his approach, he's hit it sweetly. There's the extra two off the boot of Sanders. It is conversion successful for Bloomer's Lawyers, and on the Harvey Norman scoreboard, that lead for Canberra, vital 6 points with 24 and a half remaining.
12: Yeah, the 6 point lead, I know it's not going to be enough here. The Knights, they certainly look like they've got more points in them, but 6 points certainly better than four. Yeah, Newcastle, they'll be ruining that opportunity with Caelan Ponga spilling the line. I don't know if he was, I was looking for a replay, I don't know if he was certain to score, but he was certainly likely.
20: Back to halfway, the Knights. Well, they've made a couple of changes. The Knights, can't see the big fella, the number 12 out there. Mini Leilua. And as they come away with a Canberra, Horsburgh with the ball, back out to his own 10. He's taken in front of his own uprights.
12: He's out there.
20: He's there.
12: Yep. Manu Leilua, he's on the far side.
20: A little bit of damage in the first half as Laurie now carries it forward. Back out of the Knights defence he goes. Skips forward and gets down to his own 30. Plays it to Paddy from dummy half. A little dart from Owen Paddy and ducks under the first. Tried to duck away from the second but was held safely about 15 short of halfway. Horsburgh now gives it to Sanders, who gave it away to Simi Sasangi, who was cut down straight away as soon as he got the football. So the Green Machine are back with it now through Sanders, who puts the kick downfield. He tries to get it over the head of Ponga, but it's taken about 12 metres out. It's Dominic Young with the ball. He takes it and then back out into the Raiders' defence he goes. He was worked sideways and grounded about 20 metres out from his own line, right in front of his own upright. So Newcastle are back with a footy. 22 and a half remaining as Marzu carries it forward. He bounced off the first, tries to wrestle away from the second, but Canberra defence is solid. It's there in numbers this afternoon too. 22 out from the Knights try line. He gets up slowly and plays it away to the right-hand side. They go to Newcastle and a little gain of about 10 metres. It was Owen Paddy who was almost looking to upend him and would have been in trouble had he done so, but He got away with it as he pulled out. It's now Ponga. They get it away down the touchline. Goes, oh, it's Dominic Young. He's trying to get away from Tomoko. Does so. He's got support back on the inside. Flicks the ball there and finds it too. All of a sudden, Newcastle through McEwen. About a metre out. A great try saver there from Sidi Zazangi. They come back the open here the night. Smith gave it away to Hunt. He switches it all the way over to Gagai. Numbers over on the far side. It's with that big fella who just popped it out the back to Gagai, who goes over and places it down in the corner. The Knights have scored. Newcastle are in for a try. Try time. Tracks Adventure Gear in Phillip. And they will have the opportunity to lock things up again. 24 points to 22 with a kick to come.
12: It was an incredible try saver from Simi Sasungi. He came from the other side of the field. Unfortunately, it meant that when they spread the ball back to the other way, he wasn't over there to defend. Dominic Young just a little bit too quick for Matt Timoko. Had a few players lining up on his inside, including Jermaine McEwen, Simi Sasungi with an Alexander Watson insulation play of the game tackle. But then the Knights, using the numbers, they went left out to Gagai. Short ball onto Manu Leilua, who then got it back to Gagai, and Dane Gagai goes over to score about 3 metres in from the left-hand touchline as we go to Simi Sasungi. Not Simi. We go to Sonny Singh, the other SS.
13: I knew it would happen at some stage.
12: At ground level for Metal Mark.
19: I'll try to get him on the mic now.
13: Well, yeah, we're in trouble chat. If we're going to Simi Sasungi on the sideline.
19: Yeah, look, it was beautiful shape there from the Knights on this right edge. We know they've been coming there time and time again this afternoon. They finally find another chink in the Raiders' armour. Dom Young, I think that's line break number 3 or 4 already for this afternoon's game. And then from there, just open space in front. The try saver from Simi Sasungi, absolute belter. He'd come across right from the other side of the field. And then just, as you said, AJ, just work the numbers, Newcastle. You can't take your eyes off this game. This is going back to end to end, back and back and forth. Keep your eyes on it. This is going to be an absolute thriller.
20: So the kick here for the Knights, about 2 metres in from touch on the eastern grandstand side of the park. And looking good. Back it comes. There's the extra two. So the conversion is successful for Bloomer's Lawyers when life throws you a hospital pass. 24 points all on the Harvey Norman scoreboard with 20 minutes remaining. We're all locked up again.
12: Yeah, the Knights, they're not going to go away here at GIO Stadium. Like I said, they've got attacking talent all over the place. And Raiders coach Ricky Stewart has responded by putting the captain, Joe Tarpany, back out of the game. Joe Tarpany's had a pretty big stint off the field, Smalley.
20: Yeah, he's had a nice break too.
12: Be fresh and ready to go.
20: Outside. So Canberra coming back for the restart at this stage, and it is Kaio Weeks who has it lined up. Gets it off the boot and down into Newcastle territory. It's taken inside the 10, and then a ball turned away to the right-hand side, and Newcastle motor forward back out into the Raiders' defence, short of the 20, and a quick play of the ball too, and it's Manu Leilua with the ball, and he's out over the 20 as he takes on that Raiders defence, and almost down to the 30 where he finally plays the footy. They get to the right-hand side, Newcastle, and straighten up the attack again. Dane Laurie getting in and making a tackle there with the assistance of Mariotto, which probably had to be made as they turned it back on the inside, and Newcastle just looking to work it through the Canberra middle at the moment. Up towards halfway they go. It's Tyson Frizzell with the ball into Raiders territory. Slipped as he came to the Raiders defence and goes down outside the Canberra 40 as Smith takes the football and puts one in the air. Underneath it is, well, Stewart, who stands there and didn't even look at the ground, Stewart, but he took the ball beautifully and was set upon by the Knights defence, and Canberra back with the ball but inside their own 20 from dummy half. Strange gave it away to Tomoko. Back out into the Knights defence he goes, and he makes it out to his own 30, about 20 short of halfway, as Xavier Savage takes a touch and pushes away from the first line of defence, but he's held there by three Newcastle defenders just short of his own 40. From dummy half, Paddy gave it to his captain in Tarpany, who straightened up the Canberra attack straight away down to halfway. He goes Tarps and plays it to again Paddy. Now it's with Zach Hosking, 42 out from the Newcastle try line, and he'll play it here on the last as they go back to the right-hand side to Sanders, who puts the ball in the air. Stewart coming through on it. Dominic Young standing underneath it. Up goes Ponga. Oh, Stewart stole it from him. Put the pass away to Strange. It goes to ground, though. Might have been knocked down by a Newcastle player. Was it? Play on, says the referee. The Knights are back with it. Well, Stewart almost had the chance to go in for a try there. And unfortunately, Newcastle have come up with it for Raiders fans, and the Knights now go to Marzu, and he just brings it out over the 10 in front of his own uprights. Well, for a moment, it looked like Canberra are going to pinch the lead back as Newcastle now take it out towards their own 20, and the Green Machine defence there in numbers again. It is, well, a crusher tackle, according to the referee. Whistle goes in the background. So a little bit of a let-off there, and it'll be a kick to the far touchline for Newcastle. But, well, Canberra, boy, oh, boy.
12: He flew high there, Jed. I don't know if we're going to get a replay of it, but Adam Mariota was the player penalised for the crusher tackle. But, yeah, Jed flew high, got the pass away to Ethan Strange. Ethan Strange, I think if he'd held on the ball, he would have scored. So missed opportunity there for the Green Machine.
20: Well, Strange is a strong body close to the line. He's a strong body when he's not on the line. But, you know, I think you're right. He would have wrestled his way over. But Newcastle are back with a footy and short of halfway as they turn it to the right-hand side. It'll ball back on the inside for Tyson Frizzell in game 300 this afternoon. He backs into the tackle, takes a 1, 2, 3, 4 defenders with him. 42 out from the Canberra line. He plays it quickly to the right. They go to Smith. He gave it on the outside. Had support there too, but the Raiders' defence was up just as quickly too, and it was Matty Tomoko leading the way outside the 30. Canberra's in. Ponga back the open side, running across field, just drifting as he got the football there to Sharp, who comes back on the inside. Oh, he was flipped in the nose, I think. Eye, says the referee. It was only a clip.
12: I'll take the two here, the Knights.
20: Yeah, it was a bit of a lazy loose arm from Tarpany. Probably should have known better. And pointing back at the uprights, Tarps is up there talking to the referee. But they're going to take the two here, Newcastle. There's plenty of respect from both sides. 24 points all, 16 and a half remaining down on the sideline for Metalmart this afternoon. Let's go down to Sonny.
19: Yeah, again, Newcastle, they opt to take the safe option with the 2 points as well. Which is surprising given how frequent points have been scored in this game. Both sides have looked likely to score every time they get inside the red zone. Very much a safety first option for Newcastle, but I guess it takes them in front.
20: Yeah, it is a bit of a weird one, isn't it? Both teams seem to find it pretty easy to score points, but you've got 16 minutes remaining in a game. I suppose you get the opportunity to at least put something on the board. They do look threatening, though, Newcastle, especially over on that far side.
12: Yeah, I think I feel better that they're taking the two.
20: Yeah, perhaps Tyson Frizzell's talking to the referee and just pointing at the moment. I don't know what at. Maybe it's all the photographers down there.
12: It's 34 metres out. It's not an absolute given here.
20: Well, now Fletcher Sharp demonstrating with the referee. That's about maybe by a week standing in the goal area or something, or the trainer, or
12: they're upset about something.
20: Corey Horsburgh waving his arms around. There's the attempt, and there is the goal from Newcastle. 26 points to 24. Conversion successful for Bloomers Lawyers, and well, Newcastle have the lead back. AJ?
12: The Raiders, I don't know if they can afford to concede another four-pointer in this game. I think if they... obviously, the Raiders need to score again. Obviously, the Raiders need to score...

0: some solid contact too down there. It was Sasungi and Mariotta, I think. As Newcastle just look to work it over and out towards the 20, they go. Newcastle's in. 20 in from touch on the eastern grandstand side of the park. And
1: Manu Leilua staying down.
0: Claiming he might have been hitting the head there.
1: Well, they had a crusher tackle and a high tackle in the last set, so they're trying their luck with another one here.
0: I got poked in the eye, did he? Or see it on the replay.
1: Tackle's fine. It's a tackle.
0: So he's going to play the football anyway. 20 out from his own line. Does so now as they look to the open side here in Newcastle and they carry forward out over their 20 and rushing up the Canberra defence. It was Tarpany with the assistance of Paddy as they work it away to the right-hand side of the ruck, Newcastle, and taking a forward there is McEwen. He's about 18 short of halfway as Newcastle look to spread it. Sharp gave it away to Ponga and now it goes through the hands and all of a sudden they're into space on that far side. Back on the inside here is Sharp and he finds a little bit of a space, tries to work away from the tackle there of Kaya Weeks. It was a tackle that had to be made 12 out. They come back the open side here, Newcastle. Smith gave it away to Ponga. Oh, he shot an inner pass, a pass there which bypassed a couple of his teammates. It arrived with Dominic Young. He wrestles to try and get the football down. Corey Horsburgh says no, but well, he's not the touch judge. The touch, he was down there. So too was the referee. And Ashley Klein says no try.
1: Well, they're carving the Raiders up on the edges here this afternoon, this Newcastle Knights side. Both sides have had problems containing the opposite outside backs.
0: So it was Dominic Young with the ball coming back.
2: Maintains possession through the initial contact.
0: I'll see nothing there. That angle's not going to show us much.
2: You can see he's still got his hand around the ball as it's lost.
1: He's lost that, hasn't he?
0: Yeah, he's dropped the ball over the line.
2: The ball's initially held up on the leg of the Canberra player.
1: He goes to move it back and he loses it.
2: Stop. He loses control of the ball over the trial line for a knock-on. We have a decision.
0: Well, Canberra got off there. Newcastle were just looking dangerous with a capital D. And the Raiders really had to scramble. 26 points to 24 on the sideline for Metalmark.
3: Yeah, two try-saving tackles and two tackles there for the Raiders. Kyle Weeks initially and then Jed Stewart. Kalen Ponga is absolutely everywhere for Newcastle at the moment. He's just lurking out the back, pulling the strings as he always does. And the Raiders, again, just giving him far too much time to call the shots at the back. We see time off call from Ashley Klein.
1: Well, if the Raiders go on to win this football game, you can consider those couple of defensive plays, your Alexander Watson insulation plays of the game as the Raiders with the footy 10 short of the halfway line.
0: Oh, and get the penalty too, so crusher tackle down on Corey Horsburgh there, and I'm sure Corey would have told Ashley Klein all about it had the whistle not gone. It is Corey Horsburgh. Kick for the touchline on the eastern grandstand side, the Greg and Larkham stand side of GA Stadium, and it's down inside the Knights 40. So Canberra with a great opportunity. Tap restart taken. It's with it's Mariotta with the football. Up into the Knights defence he goes. Inside the 30. He's wrestled in the ground by three Knights defenders. 20 in from touch on that far side of the field as they come back the open. Tarpany with it. He just straightens up the play for Canberra and up into the Knights defence he goes. Still going, Tarpany. Still going. Just trying to pinch metres as he plays it. Paddy scoots out of dummy half. Gave it to Horsburgh. Looks up and sees the Knights defence in front of him. Almost had the ball wrestled away from him, but he kept it. Played it. And, well,
1: I'll challenge this.
0: Played it pretty ordinary. Holding his head, scratching his head. Why did I do that? Made a mess of it.
1: Well, I won't challenge it. And I'm glad they didn't. Well, you can't put the ball down on a player's leg and expect it to roll back the way it's meant to.
0: Just looking to do things too quickly on that occasion, Corey Horsburgh. So let off there. It's probably one opportunity gone begging for Canberra with only 12 minutes left on the clock. They go to Gagai out of a scrum win. And oh, he's lost the ball straight in the arms of Ethan Strange. He's trying to dance around a couple of Knights defenders. He beat two and then went back the other way. He's about 15 metres in from touch. Western grandstand side.

0: side. Six again for the referee. Here we go, Canberra. Away to the right-hand side. Tarpany with it. He tries to elude the nice defence inside the 10. Right in front of the uprights. They won't get a better chance. This is Paddy with the ball. Holds it up for Corey Horsburgh. Walks up into the Knights defence and takes the tackle. 4 metres away from the Knights try line. Paddy now from dummy half. Gave it to Sanders. Shot a ball to Strange. Puts on the left step. Pushed away from the Knights defence. Comes back the open. Stands still. Gave it away here to Dane Laurie. He just straightens up the attack for Canberra, about 12 out, right in front of the sticks once again, taken by two defenders, plays it to Paddy, goes to Sanders, holds it up there for Mariotta, back on the angle, back into Knights territory and into Knights defence he goes, 8 metres away from the try line, Paddy from dummy half, gave it away here to Kyo Weeks, now it's with Horsburgh, holds the ball up, looks up at the Knights defence and takes them on, about 2 metres shy of the try line, right in front of the black dot, it's Paddy with the ball, gave it away to Sanders, grubber into the end goal, race for the football. Ponga is there just to bat it out over the back.
1: Well, the Raiders probably didn't throw enough at the Knights there. Two Corey Horsburgh hit-ups isn't really what you need when you're chasing points. Down on the scoreboard, just 10 minutes to go, but the Raiders will get another opportunity here with the Newcastle unless they go the short dropout.
0: Where was Simi Sasangi?
1: Well, that's the thing. You've got weapons like Simi Sasangi, Matt Timoko. Don't turn the ball back on the inside to Corey Horsburgh.
0: Croker's come back on for the Knights. We've got an injury down there for Tyson Rozelle. It's a short dropout coming from the boot of Kalen Ponga. And, oh, Stewart did some wonderful work. Racing across field, skidding underneath the ball to take it. 20 metres out, the green machine back with it. Thank you, Jed Stewart. This is Tarpany now, striding forward. Up into the Knights defence he goes. Right in front of the uprights, 10 out. Dane Laurie with the ball out in front. Skips up into the Knights defence. 3 metres away from the try line. To the left-hand side of the sticks. Plays the Paddy from dummy half. Goes himself, gets over the line. Has he got the football down? Right in front of Ashley Klein. Well, Klein says straight away, you've been held up with the ball. Back into the field of play you go for a restart. So Canberra still with the footy. They go to the right-hand side here to Sanders. Back on the inside comes Tarpany. Around one, around two, the Canberra captain almost slides over. Now it's the last from dummy half. Paddy to Sanders, bat on. Oh, Ethan Strange reached out and knocked it down. So a let-off there. Strange has put it on the deck. Boy, oh boy, we're in for a finish. We've been in for a second half. 9.5 remaining, 26 points to 24, 2 points in it, the Knights lead.
1: So we go to Sonny Singh at ground level for Metal Mart.
2: I'm a little bit baffled, boys. All the attack has been on the right-hand side for the Raiders all game. That's where the points have come from. And every time that looked like it was going that way, they turned it back on the inside, as you mentioned, the forwards taking the hit-ups. It looked a little bit disjointed, and they come away with absolutely nothing.
0: So Newcastle come back out with it. They have the lead, 26 points to 24. 8.5 remaining here at Jazz Stadium. This could be the nail in the coffin for the green machine if it remains this way, because they need to win every match they can, and this is one they can't let slip. So desperation times for Canberra as Newcastle bring it forward. Out to the 30 they go, 20 short of halfway, 20 in from touch on the western grandstand side of the park. A play the ball from the Knights. Back the open side they come. Sharp. Oh, big hit put on Ponga. Should have been almost an intercept. Ponga got away. Away from Sasangi and away from a couple of others down that far side. Simi Sasangi just flew up and he almost got himself between the ball and also Ponga. As Ponga rolls over and pinches a meter, and he's told to go back and play it by the referee, and then some push and shove down there as he finally puts foot to ball. They go to the right-hand side for the kick on the last, and Smith gets it away. Standing down on his 10 is Kyo Weeks. Inside his 20 he goes. Off goes Kyo Weeks into the Knights' defence. Held by three defenders. 20 in from touch, eastern grandstand side of the park. He's out to the 30. 20 short of halfway. Plays it to Sasangi. Now it's with Xavier Savage. He just tries to go back on an angle. Into Knights' defenders he goes. The crowd baying in the background that a couple of them were up inside the distance. Play on, says the referee, though, as Sasangi stumbles forward into the Knights' defence short of halfway. From dummy half, it's Tommy Starling back on the ground. Carries it forward into Knights' territory up over halfway, 42 out. They turn it away to the left-hand side. Strange, Tomoko pushes away from one, tries to wrestle away from the tackle of Smith. 25 out from the Knights' line, on the last for the green machine. They go to the right-hand inside to Sanders. He puts boot to ball, gets it away nicely. Up they go, battered back here, dived upon by Gagai for Newcastle. The Knights have it. 7 minutes remaining on the clock, AJ.
1: Might be Ricky's last roll of the dice, but Tom Starling came onto the field for Dane Laurie. So the Raiders with both their little dummy halves out there as some sort of push and shove going on at the moment. And to the surprise of no one, Corey Horsburgh's in there. And to the surprise of no one, I think Corey Horsburgh's given away
0: a penalty.
1: Well,
0: wait for it, because Big Papa's coming back out. So I don't know who he's going on for. But with 7 minutes to go, obviously the Canberra coach believes they need some punch. So Papa with a number down there.
1: I think Dane Gagai's just...
0: Oh, penalty. Well, it's a penalty to Canberra.
1: Here we go.
0: Well, I don't know what's happened down there. For Metalmark, Sonny, you probably had a better view of all that.
2: Yeah, it's right in front of me. Dane Gagai just lashes out a little bit here in the tackle with Corey Horsburgh, and then from there it just continued on. Had he just played the ball, it would have been fine. Play on. Kalen Ponga still protesting with Ashley Klein. I don't think you can challenge the penalty.
1: Can't.
2: It looks like we're going to have a chat between Kalen and Corey. Let's see if this is overturned.
0: Well, hang on. Corey Horsburgh's just been put in the bin for 10.
1: And probably for the... I think he threw a punch.
0: So, Horsburgh's been put in the bin for 10. Canberra, well, now he's reversed the penalty. Well, there was a turn of events. I'm not sure what happened in the last 30 seconds, but we went from a penalty that was awarded to Canberra to Corey Horsburgh being sent off for 10. He's gone for the game. And the penalty reversed. Newcastle with a restart inside their own 40. Gagai with the ball. They swarm the Canberra defence and hold him 10 short of halfway. Plays it slowly. Away to the left-hand side come the Knights. And this is Hopwood with the ball. Worked across field by the Canberra defence. Some solid stuff too. They force him back to his own 40. 10 short of halfway again, the Green Machine, as the Knights with the ball. As Marzu takes it forward. He wrestles with a couple of defenders and almost gets down to halfway before he's finally put on the deck there by two Canberra defenders and gets up slowly. Plays it away to the right-hand side, go Newcastle, and they straighten up through the centre. Tommy Starling there to make the tackle with the assistance of Tarpany as Smith now carries it forward. He's got Ponga on his outside. Got away from the first, almost got away from the second, but Strange dived and made the tackle outside the 30. This is the last now for the Knights, as Smith now gets the ball in the air. Underneath it is Kaya Weeks, inside his own 10, goes up, takes it beautifully before he in turn is taken by two Knights defenders. 5.5 left on the clock. They shift it quickly to the right hand side. It's Stewart with the ball in hand, tries to push away from the Knights defense and then looks to burrow under the tackle outside the 20. Some good work from him from dummy half. Kyo Weeks with the ball races forward out into the Knights defense. He goes almost down to his own 40, 10 short of halfway. The Green Machine now through Starling, switches on the outside here to Strange, who slips over as he comes to the Knights defensive line. Still 10 short of halfway. Paddy now to Tarpany. They need an offload. Canberra, he just trundles forward up into the Knights defense. On the last, the Green Machine. To the right they work it to Sanders, who gets it in the air. It's a spiraling bong. Ponga is underneath it. He takes it and then in turn is set upon by the Raiders defense on his own 20. We've got 4.5 remaining. The Knights lead by 2, 26 points to 24.
1: The Raiders, I don't know how they're going to do it. They're going to have to come up with some points to win this football game. They had it there. I'd love to see a replay of what everything that happened between Dane Gagai and Corey Horsburgh. The Raiders, though, down to 12 players and needing to come up with some points.
0: So the Knights now from inside their own 20, I should say, big charge there into Raiders territory, up over halfway as they turn it away to the right-hand side, the Knights, and look to work it to the hands of Ponga. He's the genius. Now comes to Dom Young, who pushed away from Stewart, goes back the open side, but he runs straight into 1, 2, 3, 4 Canberra defenders, 30 metres out from the Green Machine try line. On the last, they go to Smith. He puts the bomb into the centre of the park. Standing underneath it there is Kyo Weeks. Oh, he made a play at it with his feet. feet. It bounces into the end goal area. Stewart was there to save the day again and then just skids into the field of play. Well, that was sensible stuff from Stewart. He's been great in the second half of the Green Machine. Totomolko is hitting a heavy tackle inside his own 10. 3.5 remaining. Canberra have to go the length of the field. Sasungi races out into the Knights defence, holds it up. They need a little bit of a pass out the back. They've got to keep the footy alive here, Canberra. It's Tarpany, charges onto the ball, but it's a one-handed carry, a one-man carry down to the 30. Now they go away to the right-hand side. Sanders with it, holds it up and gave the pass to Mariotta, who finds Weeks on the outside, but he was standing still. And they come to the last, the Green Machine. 3 minutes remaining. Slow to his feet, Kyo Weeks. Down to Sanders for the kick from inside his own 30. Puts a short one in. It bounces into space. Strange plays in it. Knocks it sideways. And a penalty to the Knights.
1: What's the penalty for?
2: Inside the 10.
0: 26 points to 24. That might be it for the Green Machine. 2.5 remaining on the clock.
1: They've had their chances this afternoon, the Canberra Raiders. There's going to be some controversy around the Corey Horsburgh sin binning.
3: Well, might be on a fly on the wall in the press conference. Not that you need to be, because you'll get the read straight away from the Canberra coach. There's the kick from the Knights. Down to the Canberra 40. Well, 2.5 remaining. It'd be an absolute miracle as they go to the right-hand side to Sharp. He gave a pass on the outside, and the Knights just working inside the Green Machine 40. About 35 out from the Canberra try line. Canberra, of course, playing a man down at the moment as they look to Smith, who was going to turn it back on the inside and then gave it to Ponga on his outside. He came to Strange and slipped over inside the Canberra 40. About, I'll make it 39 out from the Canberra try line. Back to the open side it comes, and charging forward was Hopwood. He's a big lump of a lad too, about 32 out from the Canberra line as they go back to the left and charging forward here. It's the Knights with the football. Oh, with the ball over on that far side. And inside the 10 they go, about 5 metres out from the Canberra line. The Knights are on the charge. They're really looking to put the nail in the coffin here. Some 1 minute and 40 remaining as they come back the open. They've got the numbers. Well, they just need to get it to Dominic Young, as they do now. He comes to Kyle Weeks, gets the football down in the corner. It is try time, the Newcastle Knights. Dom Young has gone over to score. The referee is there on the spot, Ashley Klein. He says, well, I might need to see a replay, but they're celebrating down there in Newcastle.
1: Well, good thing there's about 18 photographers in that corner to capture that try for Dominic Young, but the Raiders, just about season over for the Green Machine, particularly if this is a four-pointer.
3: Well, Canberra out on their feet.
1: Well, did Manu Leilua lose the ball over on the far side there?
3: Looked like he juggled it.
1: Yeah. Won't matter. I think Dominic Young's probably got this ball down. He's got very, very long arms.
3: Oh, well, he's close to that end goal line. Let's have another look. There he has.
1: Yep.
3: Did it easy.
1: Yep. Too big, too strong.
0: Try time, Tracks Adventure Gear, and Phillips go down the sideline for Metal Marks, who's Sonny.
2: Yeah, what a finisher he is, Dominic Young. He felt it coming for Newcastle. They just had the opportunity with the extra man and work it wide. Sandon Smith did well to just hold up play for a fraction of a second there and then give the long ball out to Dom Young, and still had plenty of work to do, the Knights winger. He's just so capable of beating players one-on-one. There were two Raiders there to try to hold him up. He still finds a way to get the ball down. You've got to say, the Raiders will be left to lament this performance defensively. Just haven't been up to scratch, particularly on that right edge or the left edge for Canberra. The Knights have gone there time and time again, and they're going to walk away with the 2 points here this afternoon.
1: Well, it's moments like this where you look back on a couple of losses throughout the season. When they lost to Parramatta, when they lost to the West Tigers, you just can't afford to be losing games like that and then expect to make the finals.
3: Newcastle trainer just down there having a word to Ashley Klein, saying the clock had stopped. You've got to put the time back on. And Klein said, OK, wave his arm.
4: Inside the last 5 minutes,
3: now the Raiders are protesting that the clock should be stopped. Still ticking away. Right, he's just taking his time here. He's going to reset. Well, it is time wasting.
1: I don't think it's going to matter.
3: Oh, the ball fell off the table.
1: Oh.
3: Oh, well, this is deliberate time wasting, surely. And the crowd are not happy about it. He's just had three looks and put the ball back on the tee again. And, well, Ashley Klein's standing right next to him. He can see what's happening.
1: This is comical.
3: Well, I've never seen anything like it. Oh, now he says, time off. 16 seconds remaining. Well, I'm not sure what was going on down there, but it looked like deliberate time wasting for mine. Call me boss.
1: I think they've got 90 seconds of which they can use up, and he was making sure he used every single second of it.
3: Well, he moves in and makes an absolute meal of it. So there's no addition to the scoreboard, and Gamba raced back to halfway, but there's only 13 seconds. I'd be lucky to get a kickoff here. Well, he hasn't got time on yet.
5: Bounce side, guys. Thomas.
3: 30 points to 24. The Knights lead by 6, and we've got 13 seconds remaining. What are we waiting for?
1: Well, if they do win, it's the miracle of all miracles. You put the miracle in Mudgee to shame.
3: Yeah.
5: Downside!
3: Time on. There you go. It's a short one from Canberra. They put it over to the far side there. They're charging through it. Up down Newcastle. Patted back. Well, Canberra come down with it. And they try to put it through the hands very quickly. So it comes down to Sanders, and he spreads it and gave it away to Zach Hosking, who switched it straight away to Matty Tomoko. Siren goes in the background. Mugs is up the sideline. Gave it back inside to Stewart, who threw a ball back into no one. It was snapped out of the air there by Ponga. And, well, Ponga's ended with a football. That is full time. And Newcastle will come away with, well, what will be a disputed win. 30 points to 24. Plenty of booze in the background. Tarpany goes straight up the Klein to have a word. Newcastle celebrating down there. It's a big win for them this afternoon.
1: Just welcome to doing a sideline at Raiders game, Sonny.
2: Yeah, I dare say there might be a couple reluctant interviews here.
1: Yeah, just one. One will be fine if we can get one senior player.
3: Well, Tommy Starling's down there. I grabbed Tommy and asked him exactly what was going on there, because no one really knows. And unfortunately, it has ended with Canberra at the wrong end of the scoreline, 30 points to 24. Corey Horsburgh shown his marching orders. And the boo in the background is for referee Ashley Klein. He is going down the race at the moment. And there are some disgruntled punters down there who have told him what they think. Very shortly go down to Sonny. He's down there at the moment. Well, the Newcastle players still celebrating down there. Let's take it down to Sonny now.
2: Thanks, guys. Got Owen Paddy down with me on the sideline. Owen, that's a tough one to stomach.
6: Yeah, it is, mate. Been prepared really well this week and just, unfortunately, just got done by a couple of points. So.
2: Yep, playing sudden death footy now for the rest of the season. What do you take going into the last 4 weeks?
6: Oh, just, you know, every day's limited. You've got to play hard, train hard, and hopefully get results.
2: I appreciate your time, Owen. Thanks.
3: Bit of Owen Paddy, obviously very disappointed with that, disappointed with the way things went. So down there, it's Sonny on the sideline for Metal Mart. I think Sonny's going to maybe chance his hand on another one.
1: Yeah, I wouldn't go near Corey Horsburgh.
3: Well, I grabbed Jed Stewart. I thought Stewart was probably one of the better players this afternoon, if not the best for Canberra. Did some great stuff, and let's go back down to Sonny.
2: Thanks, guys. I got my namesake, Simi Sasungi, with Sonny Singh down on the sideline. Simi, 2-try effort today, just unfortunate with the result.
7: Yeah, like you said, man. Credit to these fans, they came on. It was, you know, the weather's not the best, but man, these fans came up. But you know, we go again, man. It is what it is. We're fighting for our season. So, but well, next job.
2: Real breakout season for you. Another 2 tries this afternoon. You enjoying your time in the centres?
7: Yeah, 100%, man. You know, when I have players outside me like Kay and Kai Weeks and Xavier Strange, man, makes my job a little bit easier, man.
2: And lastly, how's your health with the injuries you've had?
7: Nah, it's all right, bro. I'm trying to keep the top of my rehab, keep my body healthy, but I'll go by each day, so we'll see how I'll go next week.
2: All the best for the rest of the season. Thanks, Simi.
3: Simi Sasangi down there with Sonny Singh.
1: Yep, the good to have a chat to. Big thanks to Simi and Owen Paddy. Obviously, the team will be very disappointed after the after that game. And Raiders season, I haven't done the maths on it, but I'd say that the season most likely mathematically is probably over.
3: I'd say that's it.
1: But yeah, we might go to a break, come back and wrap it all up. It's Raiders on Mix.
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14: Welcome back to Raiders on Mix, where the Raiders unfortunately have gone down 30 points to 24 on the Harvey Norman scoreboard to the Newcastle Knights. For the Knights, tries to Ponga, Dominic Young got a double, Dane Gagai and Fletcher Sharps are the usual suspects for them. Sandon Smith, 5 from 6, I believe he was, with his conversions. Well, for the Raiders, Jed Stewart got a try to Zach Hosking early on, and a double to Simi Sasungi. Ethan Sanders, 4 conversions, but unfortunately not enough for the green machine, Phil Small.
15: Yeah, not enough, and unfortunately it was a controversial end to a great game of footy, really enjoyable for the crowd that got here, I think 8,500 worth, and you know, they saw some good action, but unfortunately Canberra falling short. And of course that incident with Corey Horsbrook in that last 10 minutes, I don't know what was going on down there, but anyway, they have unfortunately not been able to take the 2 points this afternoon, Canberra.
14: No, it'll be interesting to see what turns up in the replays. That was a little bit unclear to us in the commentary box. Newcastle got a penalty. Oh, sorry, the Raiders got a penalty. We would have had an opportunity to have a shot at goal and make it 26 all. Unfortunately, the penalty got overturned and Corey Horsbrook got sent to the bin. But let's go down to Sonny Singh at ground level.
16: Yeah, it'll feel a little bit of a game of what if for the Raiders.
8: And unfortunately, that's been the case for a number of games this season. You just felt that Newcastle, they weren't given a lot of attacking opportunities inside the Raiders 20, but they had the ability to score points all over the field. And Kalen Ponga, he was just so good at the back again for them. He had a hand in pretty much everything. And just that partnership with Dom Young on that right edge, it tore the Raiders to absolute shreds on that edge.
14: Now, as far as our Alexander Watson insulation play of the game, going to go with the Jed Stewart intercept try in the first half. It got the Raiders back into the game after a slow start. They were down 12 points to nil at the time. Our bold predictions for still Canberra, I think I got half of mine. Sonny, I think you got two-thirds of yours. Smalley, no luck on that one. Our Raider in focus, well, I thought he was fantastic, Simi Sasangi.
15: Did good this afternoon. He was there, and, you know, had he been there on a couple of occasions when Canberra should have gone other ways, I mean, there were a couple of times Corey Horsburgh wound up with the ball instead of Simi Sasangi, who probably would have made a dent in the opposition. I just don't know why they continued to do that, the Green Machine. But anyway, Simi was exceptional. Certainly well and truly up there as far as player of the match. If you want a player of the match, I can probably give you one.
14: Go for it, Smalling.
15: I really thought Jed Stewart this afternoon. He came up with a couple of try scorers. He came up with a try at a crucial moment. He was very good under the high ball. He never really got worked over and can hold his head high walking away from this afternoon. I thought he had a really solid game and certainly gets my points.
14: Sonny, your player of the match for Jim Murphy.
8: Yeah, I'm with you there, Smalley. I thought Jed Stewart was very good today. He was left out to dry a couple times trying to take on Dom Young, but mine's going to Simi Sasangi. Again, just outstanding in that right centre position. He stood up his opposition number a number of times, and every time he took the ball up, he looked like he was going to create something. He's just become the first name to be written on this Raiders team list week after week.
14: I'm going to make it two from two for Simi Sasangi. I thought Jed Stewart was fantastic as well. I thought Kyo Weeks was really good too, particularly in the first half. Had a wonderful try-saving tackle in the second half. But I thought, yeah, Simi Sasangi for me looked dangerous every single time he touched the football. Two tries, could have had a third. But yeah, Jed Stewart, Kyo Weeks, I thought were also fantastic. As far as our fork, moment of the week, thanks to Toyota Forklifts, head to mix106.com.au. You can score yourself $130 worth of Raiders merchandise, and it's a pretty easy thing. Just tell us in 25 words or less what your fork, moment of the week was. The Raiders, they've got the Sharks at Shark Park next Saturday afternoon from 3 o'clock. We'll be on from 2:30. Any final thoughts before we get out of here, Phil Small?
15: No, it'll be a long few games or a long tail end of the season, I fear. But anyway, we'll see how next week transpires.
14: Sonny, ground level for Metal Mart. Thanks to you for your efforts this afternoon in trying conditions. But any final thoughts from you?
8: No final thoughts. Thanks for having me down on the sideline. Great experience, and looking forward to the next 4 weeks for the Raiders. If this season is over, looking to see how they build it going into 2027.
14: Yeah, they might try a couple of things in the over the next few weeks. Of course, they still got three games remaining, including that game against the Sharks next week. We'll bring you the Raiders versus the Knights in the NRLW next Sunday. The Raiders winning their NRLW game earlier today, 28 points to 4, and a major upset. But up next on Mix 106.3, it's just great music. Thanks to Brad, our tech Tanner, for pushing the buttons. Hayden for looking after socials and doing sideline in the first game. From all of us here at Mix 106.3, we'll catch you later.
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14: I'm John Fabris. Rain and damaging winds on the cards tonight for large parts of SA and Victoria. Then the Bureau's Sarah Scully's forecasting the action to ramp up in New South Wales.
15: As we head into tomorrow, that low pressure system and cold front will move eastwards, dragging the wet weather into eastern parts of New South Wales throughout the day before eventually skirting out into the Tasman Sea.
14: Air traffic control staff strapped Sydney Airport airport saw two planes nearly strike each other on the tarmac this morning. A crew member was injured when a Jetstar plane braked sharply, the New South Wales Premier expressing concern.
16: We don't want to see people disrupted if they go to the airport and services are cancelled because there's not enough air traffic controllers.
14: And British Columbia in Western Canada's under a state of emergency due to 105 wildfires. The Premier of the province is urging thousands to comply with evacuation orders.
17: Conditions are extremely dangerous and changing minute by minute. The fires are moving incredibly quickly.
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19: The Knights have continued their march towards the NRL finals with a narrow victory over the Raiders in Canberra.
20: Big hits, booze, this game had it all, but in the end, it's the Newcastle Knights winning another tight one over the Canberra Raiders, 30 points to 24.
19: The wrap-up thanks to Fox League, Live Action and Conqueror, the Dragons leading the Sharks 12 to 10 in the first half. In the NRLW, the Raiders have upset the Broncos 28 to 4. The Tigers defeated the Dragons 16 to 12. In the AFL, the Suns have snapped their 10-game skid, sealing a 79 to 77 win over the Giants on a soggy afternoon in the nation's capital. Matt Rowell best on ground with 40 disposals and 17 clearances.
21: This is a great feeling to be back on the winners list. It's been a really tough slog. So yeah, this is what you pay for to get these wins. And come down to Canberra, it's going to be wet conditions. And I thought the boys showed so much spirit today. And just really proud of the boys and just great to get a win again.
19: On Fox Footy, action underway in the West. The Eagles trailing the Pies by 2 points in the second quarter. That's sport. I'm Harrison Preeve.
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22: Showers expected for the rest of the afternoon, dropping to 1 degrees overnight. Tomorrow, much the same. Showers in the morning with a forecast of 11. And Tuesday, clearing in the afternoon with a forecast of 12 degrees.
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14: Yuma and good morning, I'm Kate Rice. There's reports a body has been found in a suitcase south of Goulburn. The Canberra Times reports police were called out to Walgan Road after reports a body had been located. Police say the body is yet to be identified, with a crime scene set up and the suitcase seized for forensic examination while detectives investigate. An acting CEO has been appointed at CIT following ongoing speculation around the current CEO being missing in action. Mitch Pyrie starts in the role from today. He'll be in the role for the next 3 months during any period when the CEO is unavailable. But we're told Dr. Margot McNeil still holds the job despite calls for her to stand down following multiple controversies, while a deputy chief executive has also been appointed. Police are looking for witnesses and footage after a collision between a light rail vehicle and a pedestrian in Downer on Tuesday last week. They're investigating the circumstances leading up to the incident and are asking anyone with info to come forward. Police would specifically like to speak with the driver of a white Tesla that was in the area. A chance for young Canberrans to have their say on hot topics like the social media ban and climate change. The 2026 Youth Survey wraps up this week. Locals have till Friday to have their say. Craig Westall from Mission Australia says it allows young voices to be heard on national issues and hopes for the future.
15: We share the data with schools, governments, local councils. They use it then to advocate to government for further investment and policy changes that can improve the outcomes for young people and help them to thrive.
14: Three hikers have been found safe after a search and rescue operation in Kosciuszko National Park north of Jindabyne on Friday. And more options for Queanbeyan families with little ones. Queanbeyan East Public Preschool opens today. It has two classes, each catering for up to 20 kids per day.
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14: Looks like it's season over for the Canberra Raiders after a 30-24 loss to the Knights in wet conditions at GIO Stadium. Yesterday, arvo, a controversial call in the dying minutes saw Corey Horsburgh sin-binned. A big win at home for the Raiders women, taking a 28-4 victory over the Broncos and handing the Brisbane side their first loss of the season. And the Suns have entered their 10-game losing streak, defeating GWS 79-77 in Canberra. Coach Damien Hardwick is relieved to be back in the winner's circle.
17: 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Yeah, we've had a lot of losses in a row, but to finally salute, you know, was a pleasing result and good reward for effort for the boys.
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14: Showers and 9 today. There is a severe weather warning for damaging winds for the southern part of the ACT. 13 and partly cloudy tomorrow, then a shower or 2 and 13 on Wednesday. 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
12: Yuma and good morning, I'm Kate Rice. A crime scene has been set up in southern New South Wales after a woman's body was reportedly found in a suitcase. It's understood the grim discovery was made yesterday afternoon south of Goulburn. The body is yet to be identified. There's a severe weather warning for damaging winds for the southern half of the ACT this morning, with plenty of wet weather around the capital too. According to the Weather Bureau, about 20 millimetres of rain has been recorded at the Canberra Airport since last night and 26 at Tuggeranong. Our ACT SES has already been out to a couple of jobs in Belconnen, Florey, Deakin and Benython overnight. A 15-year-old boy will face children's court at a later date after allegedly fleeing from police for dangerous driving offences on Saturday arvo. Police say they spotted a car with no rego plates and signalled for it to stop. It's alleged the car reversed up a gutter onto a green belt before taking off through O'Connor and Turner and stopping at the end of a no-through road. Police allege the driver took off on foot and was later found hiding under a car in a car park where he was arrested. And it's Rail Safety Week, prompting another reminder for locals to take extra care around light rail. Madeline Taylor from Transport Canberra says there's already been too many near misses this year.
1: We've had to apply the emergency brake 28 times and apply adverse braking, which is quite a strong brake, 37 times. Either a car, a pedestrian or a cyclist has been close enough to the light rail where they were at risk of having a collision.
12: While the winners of a student competition to design new wraps for light rail will be announced later this morning. Now, Canberra's Fuel Watch make fuel prices yesterday's problem. Switch to an EV at allianceleasing.com.au. A litre of unleaded will set you back about $2.14, while diesel is sitting at $2.50 a litre.
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12: Raiders coach Ricky Stewart is less than impressed with Corey Horsburgh following their 30-24 loss to the Knights yesterday. The Green Machine had a late penalty overturned with Corey Sinbind for slapping Newcastle's Dane Gagai.
2: We got a penalty. It's a brain explosion and that's the opportunity.
12: While the Dragons beat the Sharks 24-16. And celebrations for Canberra Brave after officially booking their spot in the Australian Ice Hockey League finals. The Brave will be one of six teams battling it out for the good old cup at the end of the month. The Canberra side took a 5-2 win over Melbourne Ice yesterday after another win on Saturday.
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13: Hi, everybody. A wet one out there this morning.
12: It is, isn't it? We were just saying at about 3 a.m. this morning, whoosh, yeah. Massive downpour, right?
13: Ooh. Not nice to be out on the roads. Morning, Brad.
14: Good morning.
12: Good morning, Brad.
14: Driving to work this morning, my car got a bath because it was raining. So the only time my car ever gets washed is when it's raining.
12: Yeah, I can relate to that.
13: Free car wash.
14: Exactly. Oh, the better question is, who did their washing yesterday? Because that's the reason why it rains.
12: Oh,
14: you know
12: how
14: we go, I'm doing my sheets. So I do the sheets and then it rains. Someone did their sheets yesterday.
13: Either that
14: and
13: or
14: thank you.
13: Either that or someone got their hair done.
12: Oh, 100%.
13: It's the hair done for me. Like,
12: and if it's not raining,
13: hours having it straightened.
12: Yeah.
13: And then you walk out and it rains. You're like, well, thank you.
12: Or if it's not raining on hairdresser day.
14: Someone got married yesterday.
12: Gusts of wind. And you walk out of there, thanks, bye. Walk out of the hairdresser. Whoosh.
13: Teachers have a theory too that it only rains on school pickup.
12: Yeah, 3 p.m., right? Between 3 and 3:30.
13: Oh, well, what's on the show? I guess like yay brave, oh no Raiders is basically the theme today. We're going to do Stripped Back. Ooh, after 8 o'clock.
12: Fun.
13: What layer are we up to? Three or
14: we're
13: four?
14: Up to four.
12: Ooh, okay.
13: Is it going to go off? Do you think it's going to go off?
15: I hope so.
13: Okay. What else have we got? Oh, Pete Ford's going to join us, our entertainment reporter. And guys, my Dance Mum era was activated over the weekend.
12: Oh, I'm so excited.
13: I can't wait to tell you about it.
12: Oh, great.
13: I don't know who was more excited, me or Daphne.
12: I think it was me.
14: Didn't they make a whole TV show about this?
12: Yeah, there was in the States, right?
13: Yeah.
12: But they were
13: space right now.
12: They were a bit crazy.
15: I hope you're not like that. God forbid.
13: All right, let's get into it, everybody.

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1: Glock.
0: We're going to rock around.
1: Glock.
2: Oh, I still love that opener.
3: Glock.
2: Every Monday.
3: Glock. It's the read of it. I remember him doing it too.
2: So good.
3: He was like, I just need it. I need to read it like as flat as possible.
0: Glock.
3: A double pass to catch the Raiders take on the Broncos GIO Stadium Friday, 21st of August.
2: Ooh,
3: up for grabs, everybody.
2: Okay, fun.
3: We'll talk about yesterday later on.
2: Wasn't their day yesterday.
3: It wasn't their day yesterday, unfortunately.
4: In the NRLW, though, Raiders did
2: the women
4: amazing.
2: Did yeah, great job, right?
3: Yes. And Brave.
2: Oh, Brave as well.
3: Yes.
2: Finals time.
3: Oh, my goodness. I've never seen Hayley so excited.
5: Guys, the game was unbelievable. But my heart rate's still coming down.
3: She was telling me about players today and they're having fights on the sidelines. I'm like, who are you?
5: Just one of the Braves' new female fans.
4: Hayley's all about sports now.
3: Oh,
4: she's
3: my
4: sports.
3: God. She's like, can we go to Caribou? Anyway, guys, sorry.
2: Yes.
3: Hello? Kate's going to play something on the Glock. Figure it out. 6242-1063. You win.
2: I hope you recognise it. It is for a reason. Okay. That's all you get. That's all you get. I mean today.
4: Well done.
3: You're not me.
4: Well done.
2: I am me.
3: It's weird. It's Monday. Everyone's, you know, only just kind of rolling out of bed. 6242-1063.
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0: Good morning.
1: Morning. Hi, everybody. The reason that we're laughing is that Jonathan from Latham has called up to play Rock Around the Glock. Our producer, Hayley, writes us little notes, so we know, you know, who it is and maybe what they've done over the weekend. The note says, Raiders fan, watched the Raiders lose.
2: Raiders fan watched the Raiders lose this weekend.
0: We did, yeah.
1: Jonathan, how are you?
3: Good, thanks. How are you guys?
1: How was the weekend?
3: Oh, it was good, yeah. Can't complain.
1: Other than the game?
3: Yeah, it was disappointing, yeah. But, you know, we'll bounce back.
1: Were you at GIO?
3: No. We were going to go out, but, yeah. I had a toddler with me, so.
0: Yeah, it was pretty wet yesterday as well. Yeah, that's fair.
1: All right, Dahl. Kate's going to play you this song again, and then you can tell us what it is.
0: Good luck.
3: Yep.
1: It's real hard
0: Flawless.
1: For you.
0: Flawless.
1: Real hard for you this morning, mate. What is that?
3: The Lion Will Sleep Tonight.
0: Yes!
4: Do you know why? No bonus points, but... No, you don't know why. That's okay. Today is World Lion Day.
3: Oh, cool.
4: Yep. You're welcome, Jonathan. I know that's going to change your day.
1: It is going to change your day. Maybe a double pass too to catch the Raiders taking on the Broncos, GIO Stadium, Friday, 21st of August, will change your day.
3: Hell yeah, awesome.
1: Awesome, enjoy it. All right, Dahl.
3: Cheers.
1: Cheers to you as well.

0: Mix 106.3, The Tokens. The Rock Around the Glock song, The Lion Sleeps Tonight, because it's International Lion Day.
1: Yeah, something like that.
0: 6:18, Chris and Nige for breakfast. It is raining outside, 7 degrees, headed for a top of 9. Ooh, it's going to be so hot today.
1: It is pretty dangerous out on the roads, though, everybody. Yeah. Sorry.
2: Be safe out
1: Mum's
2: there.
1: Mum's here.
2: Be safe if you're flying as well. I want to take you to an airport. It's
3: this,
2: Tampa Airport.
3: Just rubbing it in because you will be going to an airport later on this week.
2: No one needs to know about that. No, this is Tampa International Airport, Tampa, Florida. And Florida, that's a no man's land, isn't it? The wackiest stuff goes on in Florida.
1: It's wild.
2: But at this particular airport, Tampa International Airport, you may know them as the airport that successfully banned Crocs.
1: Well, we're on the same page about one thing.
2: So they said, we successfully banned Crocs and gave everyone the amazing opportunity to experience the world's first Crocs-free airport.
1: Oh, yes.
0: Can I just side note from Crocs, because I was at GIO Stadium yesterday.
2: Yeah.
0: And there was a bunch of people walking around in Crocs and socks in the rain.
2: Well, babe, it was
0: I
2: wet.
0: I didn't get that. But the socks.
1: The socks.
2: Yeah. You catch me in Crocs and socks at the shops on a regular basis.
1: But in the rain.
2: But they're holy, yeah. Maybe they have waterproof Crocs.
1: Still have holes in them.
2: No, some of them still have the holes, but then they have like a protective layer inside that means that the water doesn't get in.
1: Okay, yeah.
2: It's an interesting choice.
1: It is an interesting choice.
2: God, they're easy to put on. Oh, mate, they're so easy to put on. Anyway, you cannot wear them at the Tampa International Airport.
0: I'm here for that.
2: And now they have gone on to ban something else.
1: Laboo-boos. I hope. Probably
2: next. But no, not this time. The airport is a lawless land, just at the best of times. Oh. People do sort of wear whatever they want. I'm not opposed to a croc. This is where I probably draw the line, though.
3: You know what I find really weird? When people want to have a sleep, but they put their, like, a blanket or their clothing, like, over their head. Yeah.
2: I only do that if I'm in a hood.
3: It's so weird.
2: They're banning pajamas at the airport. They said, we've seen enough. We've had enough. It's time to ban pajamas at Tampa International Airport. Pajamas at the airport in the middle of the day. We know this decision could be disruptive to someone in your life. It's time to have a difficult conversation with them. You can do this. We believe in you. The madness stops today and the movement starts now.
1: Is that honestly their statement?
2: Yes.
1: Who's so doing that? Good. I don't know. Some marketing chick that does not like Crocs and pajamas.
2: Like, what about like a chic pajama?
0: It depends.
1: Pajamas.
0: It depends on the pajama that you're wearing. If it's the nice silky ones, I can understand you don't wear those out in public. But if you're just wearing like trackies and a like normal jumper, that's okay.
1: That's fine, but that's not pajamas.
0: No.
2: But that's trackies and a normal jumper.
0: Well, people can sleep in those sorts of stuff.
1: I'm with him.
2: Ban it.
1: Next thing, Laboo-boos.
2: Yeah.
1: Don't you go buying a gorgeous, really expensive handbag and then put the ugliest doll on it.
2: Each to their own,
1: You don't deserve it. Don't deserve the Hermes.

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14: Yuma and good morning, I'm Kate Rice. Police are yet to identify a woman whose body was reportedly found inside a suitcase in the New South Wales Southern Tablelands. The grim find was reportedly made yesterday afternoon south of Goulburn. A crime scene's in place and forensic testing is underway. After ongoing speculation around the CIT CEO being missing in action, an acting CEO has been appointed starting today. Mitch Pyrie will be in the role for the next 3 months during any period when the CEO's unavailable, while a deputy chief executive has also been appointed. We're told Dr. Margot McNeil is still the CEO, though, despite being embroiled in several controversies. If you have dash cam or CCTV footage after a collision between a light rail vehicle and a pedestrian in Downer last week, then ACT Police are keen to hear from you. They're investigating the circumstances leading up to the incident on Tuesday morning and asking any witnesses to come forward. Police are particularly keen to speak with the driver of a white Tesla that was in the area. The 2026 Youth Survey wraps up on Friday, with young Canberrans encouraged to have their say on hot topics like the social media ban. Craig Westall from Mission Australia says the data will be shared with local schools, governments and councils to advocate for further investment and policy changes in a range of areas.
15: Mental health and well-being, the source of support that they have in community and the connections they have in community and their families' housing and financial situation, how they feel about big picture issues like climate change.
14: Also today, Labor's primary vote has fallen to its lowest level since 2013. This morning's news poll has the government on 29%, level with One Nation, while the coalition has sunk to 18%. Two people have been stood down after a near miss at Sydney Airport. A Jetstar and Qatar Airways plane nearly collided on the tarmac yesterday morning. And some good news for Queanbeyan families looking at different places to send their little ones to school. Queanbeyan East Public Preschool opens today with two classes, each catering for up to 20 kids.
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14: The Giants' wildcard hopes have gone up in flames with a 79-77 loss to the Suns in Canberra. Coach Adam Kingsley is resigned to missing finals for the first time in his four seasons in charge.
16: I don't know if it's impossible, but it's difficult now, and that's the reality of it. There's nothing we can do about it now. So continue to move on. We've got, two more games, and we'll do our best and try and win both.
14: And the Raiders women have snapped a three-game losing streak with a 28-4 victory over the Broncos at GIO yesterday. The Canberra side handing the Broncos their first loss of the season.
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18: Morning, everybody. A little bit wet out on the roads. So, take it easy.
14: Yeah, that's not funny. That is serious.
18: That is not funny. What is funny?
14: Is that I walk back into the studio doing the news.
18: There's like 3 seconds. Brad's Mike's about to go live. And I was like, did you see the Whitney Houston Barbie doll? Well,
14: guys, I have not seen this.
18: Oh, okay.
14: You got a picture?
18: She's being honoured with a new Barbie doll.
14: Show me.
18: Have a look.
14: Oh, she's stunning.
18: She's beautiful.
14: Okay. I love that.
18: We've got our entertainment reporter, Pete Ford, coming up just before 7 o'clock. Funnily enough, not talking about the Barbie doll. Maybe we need to put the Barbie doll on the list.
14: Didn't we just talk about it?
18: Oh.
14: Tick.
18: We're talking about Kylie and Madonna's new song.
14: Oh, nice.
18: Yeah, before 7 o'clock.
14: Okay, I love that.
18: But then, Kate Rice, you got a naughty 640 for us next.
14: I think this is where it belongs. It's about a new movie that is coming out in a couple of months. It's called Wicker. You might have seen the trailer.
18: Is it racy?
14: I think so.
18: What do you mean you think so?
14: Well, I've only seen the trailer.
18: Okay. But enough for it to be a naughty 640.
14: Yeah, I'm a bit cautious.
18: Okay.

0: Everyone's watching the trailer of this movie. I haven't, because I've been waiting for Kay Rice to tell me about it in 96.40, and everyone is like laughing and blushing. Guys, bring us in.
1: Is it time we talked about Wicker, the movie?
0: Well, it depends.
1: It's a film. It premiered at Sundance earlier this year. It's set to hit cinemas in October.
0: Okay.
1: But the reason why it's just been everywhere in the last week is because Hayley's lost it. The official trailer has dropped in the last week or two, and it's really something. Anyway, the film is stacked with stars. I'm talking Olivia Colman, lead character, Elizabeth Debicki, Peter Dinklage from Game of Thrones fame, Alexander Skarsgård. Where would you know him from?
2: Everything.
3: The Skarsgård family.
1: You've
3: got Skarsgård.
0: Mr. and Mrs. Skarsgård.
1: The movie is based on a short story called The Wicker Husband. I don't know too much about this short story, but the general gist that I'm getting from the trailer is that it's set in like an old-timey village. Olivia Colman plays a fisherwoman and she seems a bit lonely and she's copping it a bit from the other townspeople. They're not being super nice to her. Anyway, so she goes to the village basket maker, played by Peter Dinklage, and she says to him, "Make me a fella."
4: Oh.
5: I want you to make me a husband.
4: Be at the chapel in a month.
5: Good.
0: sorry. Out of Wicker?
1: Out of Wicker. He is a basket maker. And I am assuming he is a basket maker with some kind of special powers because the Wicker Man is created. That is Alexander Skarsgård.
0: Got it.
1: As the Wicker Man. Mm-hmm. And the Wicker Man is very much alive and very much enamored with his wife.
0: Oh, okay. So is it like Edward Scissorhands, kind of like Wicker, like I look weird?
1: Well, yeah. He's a basket.
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2: Watch for debris on the Federal Highway this morning. It's in the southbound lanes just before the Madura Parkway. That's filling up quickly southbound past the Rifle Club. We also have reports of a breakdown at Ellenborough. It's on Gungahlin Drive in the southbound lanes just before Ginninderra Drive. Also steady at this stage both ways over the Commonwealth Avenue Bridge. Stuck in traffic? Take off to Spain and Morocco instead with Flight Centre. 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With Kristen and Nige in the morning and just great music all day, Mix 106.3.
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0: Entertainment Report. Renowned Australian entertainment reporter, Pete Ford.
1: Pete, hello. We've been reading across the weekend that Sam Neill's final film role will be in The Legend of Zelda. Did we know that he was filming this before he had passed?
2: I don't think it had got a lot of attention because that was one of the interesting things about Sam Neill's career is he was always doing something and he always had a variety of different types of things that he was doing. You know, he would do the big budget Hollywood blockbuster because he's also got the next Godzilla King Kong movie. He's in that one as well.
1: Yeah.
2: And his Zelda, which is an adaption of the game.
1: Mm-hmm.
2: So, he always had different sorts of things going.
1: Yep.
2: So, because when obviously the time comes for this to get released, he's not going to be around to do any publicity.
1: Mm-hmm.
2: And that might be, I guess, almost like a bittersweet thing for the family to have to go through. But, you know, that's the nature of the game, you know, whether it's TV or movies. These things are filmed, you know, sometimes up to 12 months, sometimes even more in advance.
1: Yes. So have you seen it? Have you seen any little snippets of it? Is it going to be good?
2: Nothing. I don't think they've released anything, actually, but it's one of those ones that we're seeing a lot of now where the game is so popular that people are just going to go instantly and they're just turning anything into movies now. Any kind of game now suddenly could become a movie.
1: Mm-hmm.
2: Who knows? It might be for a kind of select audience of diehards who love the game.
1: Yeah.
2: But, yeah, so it will be a funny thing when it does come out, and the other projects that he's got coming out as well. You know, it will be, I would think it's probably a bittersweet thing for the family.
1: Kylie Minogue and Madonna teaming up for a new song. What do you think?
2: Well, it doesn't matter what I think. It's like it's pretty much number one right around the world.
1: Wow.
2: Which is fantastic. You know, this is on the iTunes charts and we know they can bounce around and all you real diehards go and download it on the first day or two.
1: Yep.
2: And of course, both of them, Madonna and Kylie, have got huge followings individually and a massive gay following as well for both of them.
1: Yep.
2: So to get them together and to do a number was like a, for a lot of people, it was like a dream come true.
1: I didn't even know they were friends. Have they been friends?
2: No, I don't think they're close friends. I think there was like a mutual admiration thing. You might recall, I guess it might even be as many as 10 years ago, out of the blue, suddenly Madonna wore a I Love Kylie T-shirt. And then suddenly Kylie wore a I Love Madonna T-shirt.
1: Oh.
2: And then it was only about 2 years ago, not even less than that, where suddenly on stage in Los Angeles, Madonna called Kylie up and they did on stage I Will Survive. I think they had, and that was a great song for both of them because they both have survived so much.
1: Oh my gosh.
2: Much change. And, you know, the textbook says that, you know, if you're a woman over 40,
1: absolutely,
2: you've got no place in the new music charts.
1: You're ancient.
2: You're ancient. How about you get out of here?
1: Yep.
2: But, you know, in the case of Kylie, you know, she's heading towards 60 and Madonna's heading towards 70.
1: Mate.
2: So, you know, they kind of break the rules yet again by joining forces.
1: Of course they do.
2: Love Sensation. We should give the name of the song. Love Sensation is the number.
1: Well, we're going to play it in full, Pete.
2: Oh, that's great. I think it's pretty good.
1: We're going to play it.
2: Summer one. Yeah,
1: all right.
2: It's what do they call it? A dance floor banger.
1: Pete, you've never sounded so old. Banger, dance floor banger. Thanks, Darl. We'll get it on.
2: Have a good one. See you.
1: Bye.

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16: Yuma and good morning, I'm Kate Rice. Mystery surrounds the identity of a woman whose body was reportedly found in a suitcase in the New South Wales Southern Tablelands. Forensic testing has begun and a crime scene's in place. The grim find was made south of Goulburn yesterday afternoon. Plenty of rain around the capital earlier this morning, with more showers on the way today. Canberra Airport has recorded about 20 millimetres of rain since 6 last night and 26 in Tuggeranong, according to the Weather Bureau, while there's a severe weather warning for damaging winds for the southern half of the ACT this morning. ACT police are asking for witnesses or anyone with dash cam footage to come forward after a grey Mazda was allegedly seen driving dangerously in O'Connor and Turner on Saturday arvo. Police say they spotted a car with no rego plates and signalled for it to stop. It's alleged the car reversed up a gutter and onto a green belt and fled from police before stopping at the end of a no-through road. A 15-year-old boy was later arrested and will face children's court at a later date. An air traffic controller and a tug operator have been stood down following the latest near miss at Sydney Airport. Investigations have begun after a Jetstar plane almost collided with a Qatar Airways jet yesterday morning. Bulk billing rates continue to climb around the country, with more than 84% of GP visits free in the June quarter. And a new national campaign to combat bullying is being rolled out. The ads respond to an anti-bullying review in 2025 that found a quarter of students aged between 9 and 15 are regularly being bullied.
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16: Corey Horsburgh's so-called brain explosion has earned the ire of Raiders coach Ricky Stewart following their 30-24 loss to the Knights. The Green Machine had a late penalty overturned with Horsburgh sin-binned for slapping Newcastle's Dane Gagai. The loss all but ends the Raiders' finals hopes.
3: Should have went through that at all. And there's a brain explosion. I mean, we got a penalty. It's a brain explosion. And that's the opportunity. Yeah, of course it was. There was one last week or the week before with Alex Swale. Everyone knows that. You're not allowed to do that.
16: And two wins for the Brave in the ice hockey over the weekend, with the Canberra side also clinching their spot in the AIHL finals. Brave defeated Melbourne Ice 5-2 yesterday after a 5-2 win on Saturday.
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6: She's completely prepared.
17: I'm fine.
6: Prepared.
17: It's that Kate Rice person. You're, she's all over the shop, but I'm great.
6: Hey. Well, literally going into the opener, I go, many birthdays?
17: I was like, like, quick, where's Kate? Oh, there she is in her hat. Beautiful. Shannon from Amaru is 37 today. Happy birthday, Shannon.
6: 37.
17: Her mum says that Shannon is one of those rare people who's always there to help anyone, anytime. She's kind, generous, funny. She's got that quirky sense of humour. But there is one little flaw. She's a passionate Sydney Roosters supporter.
6: Oh, that's unfortunate.
17: One more very important birthday shout out. Shannon shares her birthday with their dog Banjo. Happy birthday, Shannon. Happy birthday, Banjo. Hope you have a great time celebrating together.
6: Goodness, that's so cute.
17: Dylan out at Tralee is one today. Happy birthday, well Dylan. Done, and congrats, Mum and Dad, as well.
6: Yes, well done, Dylan, and well done, parents.
17: Your great aunt and uncle say that they hope you have an exciting day and do everything you're not supposed to do to celebrate, which I love. Yep, go for it. Janine in Conda wants to celebrate her 62nd birthday with a relaxing massage and some cake.
6: Ooh.
17: Yes.
6: Oh, that sounds all of wonderful. That.
17: And Talia from Melba is 12 today. She's hoping to get anything with Stitch on it from Lilo and Stitch. Stitch
6: Okay, we love Stitch.
17: Yeah, it's very much a thing in my house as well, I understand, Talia. Your grandma says you are so kind and caring. We hope you have a beautiful day. Aww. And also a big happy birthday to my brother-in-law, Jimmy, celebrated his birthday over the weekend.
6: Yeah. Happy birthday, everybody.
17: Yeah, so have a great day.
6: Get any of the birthdays in, mix106.com.au. What do we got coming up on the show? Oh, there's a brand new TV show that Hayley's going to tell us about before 7:30. And we'll talk Dance Mum era. Activated.

0: Mix 106.3 with some Roxette at 7:08, your Monday morning. Showers about today, 6 degrees right now, 9's the top. It is Kristen and Nige for breakfast.
1: Guys, my Dance Mum era was activated over the weekend.
2: Tell us everything.
1: Oh my God, is this Dance Mums?
0: I've been watching, because this is the main theme from the Dance Mums TV show.
1: Yeah.
0: You got the girls dancing, but the mums are scary looking women. Wow. I don't know if this show's more about the girls or about the mums. It's about the mums, isn't it?
1: Well, yeah. Dance Mums,
2: yeah.
0: We all have Karen haircuts, by the way. Please don't ever do that.
1: It's okay. I've got curly hair, babe. I can only really ever have like long hair.
2: You'd still rock it.
1: Little Daphne is 3, and I did dancing growing up. And whenever they would move me around with radio, one of the first things that I would do is find just like a local dance school and teach dance.
2: You're Miss Kristen.
1: I was Miss Kristen.
2: Yes.
1: I used to teach at Legs here years and years ago. It was just like this full circle moment when I got to take Daphne to her first ever little dance class.
2: Oh, this is very exciting.
1: And she's got her little ballet shoes. Yep.
2: And
1: she's,
2: and the outfit, the full outfit.
1: Yeah, she's got the full little outfit. She's got a pink little crossover. We've got to do her hair in a bun.
2: Yes.
1: We've got to do the little ribbon in her hair. Mm. And it was so beautiful.
2: How did she enjoy it?
1: She really...
2: oh.
1: She really liked it.
2: Uh-huh.
1: I think I became one of the mums that I used to hate when I taught dance.
2: Why?
1: And the mums would come over and be like, "My Susie, she's quite advanced. Should she be in the front row? Should she go up a class?" And you're like, Susie would know rhythm if it stood up in her breakfast, mate. So no. But we did this little class where it was a class for 2-year-olds to 4-year-olds.
2: Lovely.
1: And it's where the parents do the class.
2: Oh, great, with you.
1: With the kiddies.
2: So you did dancing as well?
1: So I did dancing
2: course,
1: as well.
2: Yes.
1: I was like, Daphne, posture. Daphne, point those
2: toes.
1: The toe. But there was a lot of, because she's 3, turns 4 later on in the year, there was a lot of like little girls, like little 2-year-old girls, you know. So after the class, it's the first class, it's like a trial class. Mm. There I am out the front. Daphne's standing next to me. I'm like, "Hi, we really enjoyed this class. We did. The next class up, the next age group, what's that?" And they're like, "It's a 4 to 5-year-old class." And I'm like, "Okay, well, what's the difference?" And they said, "It's exactly the same, just no parents, like parents sit outside." I'm like, "Oh, okay, it's just because Daphne is 4. And she's like, "No, I'm not." Shut up, Daphne. Daphne is almost 4. "No, I'm not. I'm 3. I'm not 4 yet." I'm like, "Okay. We'll stay in the current class."
2: Sounds great. We love it.
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4: Ford's triple stack deals on now at Gerald Slaven Ford, Phillip and Belconnen.
5: Just getting reports of a crash at Gungahlin. Gundaroo Drive in the southbound lanes just south of Gungahlin Drive. Debris reported on the Federal Highway at Watson in the citybound lanes near Anthill Street. Another breakdown reported at Waniasa just near the Nature Reserve. It's in the citybound lanes of Long Gully Road. Currently steady through the ongoing works, Lanyon Drive and Monero Highway interchange. 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
1: Are we still going to do our Ooshy swap tomorrow?
2: Yeah, I think so. At this stage, absolutely. Let us investigate the weather.
1: Oh, boo.
2: Because, I don't know, you know, there's quite wet out there right now. I don't know if this is going to continue on into tomorrow, but at this stage, yeah, absolutely, we'd love to see you. I know Gungahl and Woolies.
0: No more ushies.
1: What do you mean, no more ushies?
2: No more ushies. They have no more ushies to give away.
1: Okay.
2: Probably because they give you like 20 if you had one token.
0: I went shopping on Thursday afternoon, got some groceries, and I said to the nice lady at the self-serve, can you give me more than one? Because I only needed one. And she went, I go, would, but I've only got one left.
2: Did you get the last one?
0: And that was it. There was no more.
2: You took that from a child.
0: And then, yes.
2: And
0: it was another gold R2-D2, of which now I've got five.
2: Well, not tomorrow, mate.
1: That's what I was going to say. If only someone was having an ushy swap tomorrow. So, yes, at this stage it is planned for this time tomorrow. Mm-hmm. So, like 7:15.
2: Here at the radio station. Outside.
1: We're going to have a coffee van.
2: Yeah, and the coffees are free. They're on us.
1: Yeah.
2: Just for you bringing out your kids. I want to take you to free-to-air TV right now. They're casting for a new show. I saw this last week on a comedian's Instagram story.
1: Okay.
2: I think it was Tom Cashman. Australia's Pettiest Arguments wanted for new TV series.
1: Oh, yes.
0: I'm here for this.
2: So they're looking.
1: Is this like in a relationship pettiest arguments, or is this like, you know, arguments that you're having with your neighbour about the fence?
2: Yes, both included.
1: Got it.
0: Can it also be if you're arguing with your co-worker about car parks?
2: Yep.
0: Cool. Count me in.
2: Yep.
0: I'm here for that.
2: Did Kate park somewhere differently today?
0: She never parks in the same place twice. I've got my park. And depending on, she just...
2: You'd be perfect for this.
1: Yeah.
0: It's all right, Brad.
2: That argument you've been bringing up for years might finally have a chance to be settled on national television. Yes. A new Australian TV series is casting people with unresolved disputes,
1: yes,
2: awkward social dilemmas, and everyday disagreements that they are still convinced that they were right about.
1: Okay.
2: So they're looking for real people with real unresolved arguments, partners, siblings, friends, neighbours, housemates, co-workers, strangers even.
1: Love it.
2: Cool. I think bonus points if you can, you know, bring the person with you so you have both sides the story.
1: So this is kind of like a Judge Judy-esque type thing.
2: Pretty much.
1: So how will they decide who is correct in that scenario?
2: Look, they haven't said yet. I know that it's Princess Pictures are behind it and Chris Lilley. From Summer Heights High.
1: Okay, so this is going to be
2: We
1: funny.
2: Can Be Heroes, etc. So applications are now open. So if you have some like petty dispute that you need settled, I have one with my best friend Ruth that like goes on since high school. Who's the Hamish, who's the Andy of the friendship group?
1: Oh, okay.
2: Or who's the Bart, who's the Milhouse? The straight guy and the loose cannon.
1: Because Ruth is really funny.
2: She's so funny.
1: She's
2: but we
1: so funny.
2: Both think that we're the Hamish, or we both think that we're the Bart. I'm the Bart.
1: Okay.
2: It's
0: well,
2: true.
0: Let's take it to the TV show and find out, shall we?
2: And you and Kate can take your dispute.
0: Absolutely, yes. I'm here for that too. Put a final dispute over. That's my car space.

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8: Yuma and good morning, I'm Kate Rice. A body's been found in a suitcase south of Goulburn. Police were called out to Walgan Road after reports a body had been located. Police say the body is yet to be identified, however, it's believed to be a woman. A crime scene has been set up and the suitcase seized for forensic examination while detectives investigate. An acting CEO has been appointed at CIT following ongoing speculation around the current CEO being missing in action. Mitch Pyrie starts in the role from today. He'll be in the role for the next 3 months during any period when the CEO is unavailable. But we're told Dr. Margot McNeil still holds the job despite calls for her to stand down following multiple controversies, while a deputy chief executive has also been appointed. Police are looking for witnesses and footage after a collision between a light rail vehicle and a pedestrian in Downer on Tuesday last week. They're investigating the circumstances leading up to the incident and are asking anyone with info to come forward. Police would particularly like to speak with the driver of a white Tesla that was in the area. A chance for young Canberrans to have their say on hot topics like the social media ban and climate change. The 2026 Youth Survey wraps up this week. Locals have until Friday to have their say. Craig Westall from Mission Australia says it allows young voices to be heard on national issues and hopes for the future.
9: We share the data with schools, governments, local councils. They use it then to advocate to government for further investment and policy changes that can improve the outcomes for young people and help them to thrive.
8: And more options for Queanbeyan families with little ones. Queanbeyan East Public Preschool opens today. It has two classes, each catering for up to 20 kids per day.
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8: Looks like it's season over for the Canberra Raiders after a 30-24 loss to the Knights in wet conditions at GIO Stadium yesterday, arvo. A controversial call in the dying minutes saw Corey Horsburgh sin-binned. A big win at home for the Raiders women, taking a 28-4 victory over the Broncos and handing the Brisbane side their first loss of the season. And the Suns have ended their 10-game losing streak, defeating the Giants 79-77 in Canberra. Coach Damien Hardwick is relieved to be back in the winner's circle.
10: As I said previously this week or the last couple of weeks, their spirit's been unbelievable. You know, we've had a lot of losses in a row, but to finally salute, you know, was a pleasing result and good reward for effort for the boys.
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11: Good morning, everybody. As the team checks out their ushies and is deciding what they're swapping tomorrow.
8: Are you all set? Are you excited about it?
11: I'm excited about it, but I don't have any ushies in my household.
8: Maybe you need to go shopping this afternoon.
12: Do you get some groceries? I need to get some groceries. Right. So I'm going to find myself a Woolies that still has them because Gunners is out.
8: Oh, really?
12: So I'll have to try a different one. Wait, is there a Woolies at Franklin?
8: There's one at Bonner. There. Oh, yeah, there is at Franklin. Yes,
12: I'll try that
8: right.
12: One.
8: Good
12: Bonner.
8: Idea.
12: Give them a bit of a spin.
11: What are your doubles?
12: I've got a lot of Star Wars doubles.
8: Okay. Yeah, so
12: they're all out there now to be swapped.
11: All right. Our ushies swap. It's still happening.
8: What time is it?
11: So it's 7:15. Is that right? 7:15?
8: Okay.
11: From 7:15 tomorrow morning, okay. There's a coffee cart. The coffee is on us.
8: Oh.
11: Bring the kids. What, through until 8 o'clock, 8:30?
13: Yeah, well, the coffee van will be there until 9.
11: Yeah, okay, great.
8: So you just pop on down with your ushies.
11: Yes.
8: And it's a little swap.
11: And swappy-doo.
8: Okay, I like this.
11: How exciting.
8: Fun. Tomorrow.
11: Tomorrow. Okay. If you want to play. Oh, here we go.
12: According to the Bureau, between around 6 and 9 tomorrow, a little sun icon is there. It'll be cloudy, but not raining.
8: That's
12: so tomorrow should be good to go.
11: You know what that means? It means Mother Nature has some ushies to swap.
12: She's also got some doubles of the Star Wars one she wants to get rid of.
11: She's like, finally. If you're not playing the $1,000 minute, 6242 1063. Let's get into it.

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3: Angela from Isabella morning. Plains. First of all, good morning.
4: Good morning, guys.
3: But second of all, my producer Hayley, her little note for me on the screen is that you went to see the Odyssey at 7 o'clock on Friday night. Now, was this after a full day of work?
4: Yeah.
3: And doesn't the Odyssey go for like 3 days? So did you just walk out or?
4: It was just, there were moments being like, all right, even like within the first hour, I'm like, oh man, I feel like I'm going to struggle. Like it was like setting in, and then even timing bathroom breaks in between the film as well. Yeah. It was just a full experience.
3: Was it a good movie?
4: It was a great movie, yeah. No, really, yeah, definitely recommend. Enjoyed every moment where I wasn't closing my eyes to stave off the sleep I enjoyed.
3: I was going to say, did you fall asleep at any stage?
4: I didn't quite fall asleep, but I think there were moments where my subconscious started peer in a little bit with my eyes closed, but no, I stayed in.
3: Yeah.
5: I've never seen so many Red Bulls in the screening of a movie before.
3: Really?
5: Never, ever. Wild.
4: That would have been a great idea. I should have done the same.
3: All right, honey, let's do this for you, huh? $1,000, yep. That would come in handy.
4: That would be great.
3: Your first question is, who was the ACT's chief minister during the 2003 bushfires?
4: Oh, pass.
3: What do the initials GPS stand for?
4: Global Positioning System.
3: Yes. What two animals are on the Australian coat of arms?
4: The kangaroo and the emu.
3: Which company makes the legendary Scotch finger biscuit?
4: Arnott.
3: Yes. What is half of 122?
6: 61.
3: Did the men's Raiders win or lose against Newcastle yesterday?
4: Lose.
3: No. What is a Carolina Reaper?
4: Oh, a pepper, a chili.
3: Yes. What kind of pasta does rapper Eminem mention in his song Lose Yourself?
4: Spaghetti.
3: Cookie Monster has a given name. What is it?
4: Oh, pass.
3: Since 1963, Toucan Sam has been the mascot for which breakfast cereal? Who was the chief minister during the 2003 bushfires?
4: Still passing on that one.
3: So that's only, you passed on two.
4: Oh,
3: so eight
4: okay.
3: out of ten. Well done.
5: $80 heading your way. So, well,
4: John
5: Stanhope was the chief minister during the 2003 bushfires. And Cookie Monster, his first name is Sid.
4: Oh.
3: I know.
5: Yep.
3: Never knew that before in my life, Angela.
5: And now you won't forget it.
3: Yep.
4: I won't. No, not at all.
3: All right. Well done, Angela. Well done, support team in the background too.
6: Thank you.
3: Have a wonderful week, guys.
4: Thanks, guys.
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0: Debris reported on the Federal Highway at Watson in the city-bound lanes near Anthill Street. Another breakdown reported at Waniasa, just near the Nature Reserve. It's in the city-bound lanes of Long Gully Road. Currently steady through the ongoing works, Lanyon Drive and Monero Highway interchange. 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

0: Mix 106.3 with some Lifehouse. 11 to 8, 6 degrees outside. Showers about 9 stop. Kristen and I for breakfast.
1: Morning, everybody. Yeah, it is pretty wet out there on the road, so take care. After 8 o'clock, we're going to be playing Stripped Back. We are up to layer number 4.
2: Ooh.
1: This is what it sounds Ooh. Like.
2: Interesting.
1: Do you think you know?
2: I would like to hear it again, but you know what? Mm-hmm. I'm going to wait. Wait until after 8. See how I go.
1: Good luck, everybody.
2: All the best. Hey, 6242-1063, what did you lose on holidays?
1: Oh,
2: I'm interested
1: okay.
2: to know. 1 in 5 Aussies have lost luggage while they were on holidays, specifically,
1: right.
2: you know, on the aeroplane traveling mm-hmm. around. Mm-hmm. That is according to Compare the Market data. They surveyed 1,000 Aussie travellers and 20% had luggage go missing when they were flying. So 7% of those people who lost their luggage, nah, never got it back.
1: Oh, no!
2: That's what they say.
1: So where does it go?
2: This is an interesting question and I will get to that. 1 in 5 people said they got their luggage back within 24 hours, but mm-hmm. most, I think it was more than 60%, had to wait a couple of days
1: yes,
2: to get
1: I've
2: it back.
1: That.
2: Several days, I think yep. is what it said. Can you... I had a friend who had to go to a wedding overseas
1: oh, God.
2: And, yeah, the luggage was just a little bit slow in mm-hmm. getting there. Just a little bit too slow.
1: Yes.
2: In that they needed to go shopping for a wedding outfit.
1: Which,
2: they weren't the bride, obviously.
1: No,
2: but,
1: well,
2: yeah.
1: thank goodness.
2: But
1: also, like...
2: That'd be something.
1: First world problems. You know what I mean?
2: Right,
1: like,
2: exactly.
1: Oh, dear, I'm going. I will have to get a new outfit.
2: An entire new outfit. But for real, including makeup, including all of those
1: yeah,
2: other
1: I
2: things. Like,
1: it's
2: a lot.
1: Of that. And I guess, like, your undies and
2: yeah,
1: your pajamas.
2: Undergarments,
1: and,
2: yeah, exactly.
1: Yeah.
2: So I did do a little search on the most commonly found items in lost luggage. This is mm-hmm. from the US, though. That's the closest I could get it.
1: Yep.
2: Not surprisingly, clothing, obviously. Jewelry and some pretty fancy pieces. Mobile phones, devices, chargers, laptops, tablets, that sort of thing. Very common because mm-hmm. I suppose people pop them in their big bag, their checked luggage, and
1: yes.
2: then if it goes missing, oh yeah, Brad.
3: The only cool thing about having your mobile phone and your technology in your luggage is
2: yeah.
3: you can track it with your phone. So what you can see is you're at like Canberra Airport and you're flying to Sydney, but your luggage is on its way to Melbourne,
2: mm-hmm.
3: and then you can keep tracking it, and then it goes to Adelaide, and then it still gets to Sydney before you do
2: what?
3: Because you're stuck in a holding pattern and you're just delayed.
2: Oh my goodness. Okay, I did not know that, but that's an interesting idea.
1: Guess who the tech is in the room?
2: So I found this on Unclaimed Baggage's 2026 issue of what they call the Found Report. Again, this mm-hmm. is stuff that was found in 2025 in the US from Unclaimed Baggage. And there was a list of weird finds.
1: Here we go.
2: Including a taxidermy deer form. I'm not, yeah, don't ask me questions about it.
1: Oh, dear.
2: A frog purse.
1: A frog purse?
2: Yep. It actually looked quite cute. A giant stuffed goose. An armadillo purse. I'm seeing a theme here. A 12-pack case of sardines and a feather bow tie. There was also a skeleton,
1: hold on, a fake skeleton. Hold on, a feather bow tie?
2: Yeah, I don't know what that is.
1: So like a bow tie made out of feathers.
2: Yeah,
1: okay.
2: Maybe it was a special occasion. You wouldn't find that in a hurry, would you? I couldn't replace that easily.
1: Is that for a wedding?
2: Maybe it was.
3: Aww. Is a feather bow tie like the men's version of a feather boa?
2: Now
1: I'm going to
2: kind of love
1: now.
2: It. Yeah, let's look it up, okay.

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14: Yuma and good morning, I'm Kate Rice. Mystery surrounds the identity of a woman whose body was found in a suitcase near Goulburn yesterday afternoon. Two members of the public made the find at O'Allen, and Superintendent Linda Brady has told Channel 9 they don't know who she is or how long she'd been there.
15: At this point in time, we are unaware of how long. We're relying on forensic evidence to help us with that.
14: There's a severe weather warning for damaging winds for the southern half of the ACT this morning, with plenty of wet weather around the capital overnight too. According to the Weather Bureau, about 20 millimetres of rain has been recorded at the Canberra airport since last night and 26 at Tuggeranong. Our ACT SES crews have already been out to a couple of jobs in Belconnen, Florey, Deakin and Benython overnight. A 15-year-old boy will face children's court at a later date after allegedly fleeing from police for dangerous driving offences on Saturday afternoon. Police say they spotted a car with no rego plates and signalled for it to stop. It's alleged the car reversed up a gutter onto a green belt before taking off through O'Connor and Turner and stopping at the end of a no-through road. Police allege the driver took off on foot and was later found hiding under a car in a car park where he was arrested. And it's Rail Safety Week, prompting another reminder for locals to take extra care around light rail. Madeline Taylor from Transport Canberra says there's already been too many near misses this year.
16: We've had to apply the emergency brake 28 times and apply adverse braking, which is quite a strong brake, 37 times. Either a car, a pedestrian or a cyclist has been close enough to the light rail where they were at risk of having a collision.
14: Now, Canberra's Fuel Watch make fuel prices yesterday's problem. 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A litre of unleaded will set you back about $2.14, while diesel is sitting at $2.50 a litre.
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14: Raiders coach Ricky Stewart is less than impressed with Corey Horsburgh following their 30-24 loss to the Knights yesterday. The Green Machine had a late penalty overturned with Corey Sinbind for slapping Newcastle's Dane Gagai.
17: We got a penalty. An explosion, and that's the opportunity.
14: While the Dragons beat the Sharks 24-16. And celebrations for Canberra Brave after officially booking their spot in the Australian Ice Hockey League finals. The Brave will be one of six teams battling it out for the Good Old Cup at the end of the month. The Canberra side took a 5-2 win over Melbourne Ice yesterday after another win on Saturday.
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14: 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There is a severe weather warning for damaging winds for the southern part of the ACT. 13 and partly cloudy tomorrow, then a shower or two and 13 on Wednesday. 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
8: Morning, everybody. We want to talk about tattoo regrets next. If you would like to join the conversation, 62421063. It may or may not.
9: I was going to say, is this based on anything?
8: It may or may not have been off the back. I shouldn't actually say off the back.
19: Well done. Where's my applause?
8: Off the butt. No. We may or may not have spoken to Tom Starling as the last interview on the show Friday.
9: It was from the Raiders, yeah.
8: Such a gorgeous guy. Mm-hmm. But we did find out something about him that was probably more information than what anyone needed to know. Great information, though. Bit of chat. About his tattoo. So, if you've got a tattoo that you now look back on and regret, 62421063. And we'll, if you missed the interview, we'll tell you more about it next.

0: Tom Cochran on Mix 106.3, 8:09, your Monday morning, 6 degrees outside, showers about, headed for a top of 9 degrees. It is Kristen and I for breakfast.
1: Oh, poor old Ricky Stewart was not happy after yesterday, no. Was he, in the press conference?
2: In the press conference, I've never heard beeps, but...
1: No. Yep.
2: There were beeps.
1: Adam Jansen from our Raiders on Mix team will be joining us before 9 o'clock. But... yesterday's results aside,
2: yeah,
1: because also our women's team,
2: oh, they did great,
1: wonderful,
3: they did great
2: what
3: work.
2: What an awesome
3: great game that was.
1: We are lucky to call Tom Starling from the Raiders a friend of the show.
2: Mm-hmm.
1: We had him on Friday, and I know Tom well. I know Tom's fiance well, and I had sent Tom's fiance just a little text before the interview just to say, give me the dirt. Like, yeah, what's going on behind the scenes, you know? And she was like, oh, he does have a bit of a questionable tattoo. And I said, where? And she said, on his bum.
2: Oh.
1: Did you hear this?
2: Yep.
1: Okay, so this is what happened.
4: Yeah, the one on the bum, it's not the best, but it pretty much just spells my name out. I'll let the people at home try and figure that out for themselves.
1: Yeah. So you've got, I'm guessing, one initial, T on one cheek, and the other initial, S on the other cheek. No. Yeah, and then an M.
4: Oh, Chelsea, you've done me good here, haven't you, sweetheart?
3: The snort makes it.
1: Oh, I don't think it's the snort, mate. I think it's the tattoo. Hilarious.
2: What a tattoo.
1: Mm. And what beautiful vulnerability that he would share that with us on the radio. Has anyone on the team got a tattoo regret? Producer Hayley?
5: Yeah, I have a tattoo on my thigh, like my upper thigh. Mm. I guess you could call it almost bum as well. I got it because I did a charity show in Wagga and I sang with who was a mate of mine. I sang Fireball by Pitbull.
2: Oh, cool.
5: So we both got a Fireball tattoo. And then a week later, he cheated on his wife and completely blew up his life, and we are not friends anymore.
1: Oh, my goodness.
2: Oh, no.
5: So now I just have this disgusting, and it's blown out, it's gross, Fireball tattoo on my bum.
2: matchy as well.
1: Of a reminder of someone who blew up his life like a fireball.
2: Oh, no.
5: It's really gorgeous. Gorgeous memories.
2: I don't have any tattoos.
1: No, me either. I'm not a tattoo girly.
2: No, I'm not either.
1: I don't think I could commit to it.
2: This is my issue as well. I feel like I would change my mind, which is, you know, doesn't really work when you get a tattoo.
1: Yeah.
2: My husband has some tattoos, and I don't think of this as a regret at all. I love this tattoo.
1: Mm-hmm.
2: It's the infamous Kickman, which is basically just a stick figure man kicking a football on the flat of his foot, on his
3: now,
2: foot.
3: Oh, now that is cool.
2: Right?
3: That is not a regret. That is awesome.
2: That's an awesome tattoo.
1: Was this a tattoo gun at a party?
2: No. It was on, I think it was on like a footy trip up in Queensland, and he and one of his really great mates got the same tattoo on their foot at the same time.
3: So was it a bet?
2: No.
3: Just like, let's do this.
2: Kickman's awesome.
1: What I enjoy the most though about Kickman is that depending on like the time of year, that Kate's husband likes to also dress up Kickman.
2: What do you mean Kate's husband? So this is Christmas Kickman. He's wearing a little Santa hat.
1: So she'll draw just like a little hat on him.
2: I've turned the football that he's kicking into the star on the Christmas tree. So now he's Christmas Kickman.
1: What other festivals or celebrations does Kickman celebrate?
2: We've done Halloween. He surprisingly works really well on like a little witch. You know what I mean? He's got a witch hat on a broomstick.
1: What's your favourite?
2: I think Christmas Kickman is my favourite. I don't know what it is. The little furry Santa hat, I think, is what does. He just looks so joyous because he's kicking a football, but it looks like he's going, "Yay, Christmas!"
1: And so is this something that Mark really likes to do, or is this something
2: I'm unsure. Look, he's helped us. Done plenty of them as well.
1: Oh, Kickman's so good. It's hard to beat.
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8: We're starting to see some delays along the Monero Highway city-bound as you approach the Lanyon Drive interchange with ongoing works there. We had reports of some water over Parks Way in the westbound lanes near Edinburgh Avenue. It is slow city-bound past that site. And watch out for debris as you're driving about. We've had emergency crews out repairing some storm and tree damage at various locations. 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
1: It is a cool and wet Monday and I would love nothing more than to give this away today. So it's either a $500 like little cashola injection into your pocket, or it's a $600 voucher to Domain Computers if you can tell us what song this is.
5: Now, we had the first layer of this song in our show on Friday.
1: Yep.
5: So this isn't even the first time that we've played this particular round of Strip Back.
1: So this is layer number four.
5: Mm-hmm.
1: Surely the next layer just has to be vocals. Like where...
5: Was it the Madonna one
1: we
5: from last week where we were like, what could it be?
3: Well, this one is bass, piano, guitar and drums.
1: Yeah.
3: And the next one is bass, piano, guitar, drums, vocals.
1: Okay.
3: So if we don't give it off here, Pat will definitely give it away.
5: Come our phone lines have lit up, so I think the people know what it is.
1: I'm not even going to tell you what the phone line is.
5: You can't get through.
1: Yeah, you already know. Oh, I'd love to give this away today, everybody. Happy Monday.

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1: All right, let's take another little listen to it. Now, I got to tell you, I was certain this would have gone off at round three.
2: Okay.
1: But then again, I know what the song is, so, like, it's easy for me to
3: get it. It's us to figure it out because it's written on what it is, so no guessing involved.
2: But I do think, oh, Dominic, come on, I want this so badly for you, my friend, so badly for you. In fact, it could be a little cringy if you don't get it right.
1: Oh, don't put that pressure on poor Dominic.
2: How was your weekend, my friend?
4: The weekend was really good. We ended up spending it with my grandparents and then in the garden just before it rained.
2: Oh, beautiful. So in their garden or in your garden?
4: Both.
2: Oh, wonderful. All right. We have our fingers crossed. Obviously, there is, you can just take the $500 if you get this right or a $600 voucher to Domain Computers. Dominic and Curtin, what is the song?
4: I'm fairly certain it's Out of Mind, Out of Sight by The Models.
1: Dominic. That's correct. Thank goodness.
2: Hey. All right. What are you thinking? You want some cash or do you want a $600 voucher to Domain Computers?
4: If it's all right, I might take the cash.
2: Honey.
1: Hey, of course it's all right.
2: You can take whatever you like. Hey, buy some new
4: thank
2: pots.
4: Thank you so much. Yeah. I really appreciate it. Aww.
1: No, thank you for solving it.
2: Thank
1: it's,
2: you.
1: It's been on Canberra's, the name of the song's been on Canberra's tongue for all weekend.
2: Yes. Congratulations.
4: Thank you so much. Have a good day.
1: You too.

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10: Yuma and good morning, I'm Kate Rice. Police are yet to identify a woman whose body was found inside a suitcase in the New South Wales Southern Tablelands. The grim find was made yesterday afternoon south of Goulburn. A crime scene is in place and forensic testing is underway. After ongoing speculation around the CIT CEO being missing in action, an acting CEO has been appointed starting today. Mitch Pyrie will be in the role for the next 3 months during any period when the CEO's unavailable, while a deputy chief executive has also been appointed. We're told Dr. Margot McNeil is still the CEO though. If you have dash cam or CCTV footage after a collision between a light rail vehicle and a pedestrian in Downer last week, then ACT Police are keen to hear from you. They're investigating the circumstances leading up to the incident on Tuesday morning. The 2026 Youth Survey wraps up on Friday, with young Canberrans encouraged to have their say on hot topics like the social media ban. Craig Westall from Mission Australia says the data will be shared with local schools, governments and councils to advocate for further investment and policy changes in a range of areas.
11: Mental health and well-being, the source of support that they have in community and the connections they have in community and their families' housing and financial situation, how they feel about big picture issues like climate climate change.
10: An air traffic controller and a tug operator have been stood down following the latest near miss at Sydney Airport. Investigations have begun after a Jetstar plane almost collided with a Qatar Airways jet yesterday morning. Aussie parents are calling for a digital detox in our schools. Thousands have signed a petition demanding for devices to be removed from primary schools and scaled back in high school. And some good news for Queanbeyan families looking at different places to send their little ones to school. Queanbeyan East Public Preschool opens today with two classes, each catering up to 20 kids.
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10: The Giants' wildcard hopes have gone up in flames with a 79-77 loss to the Suns in Canberra. Coach Adam Kingsley is resigned to missing finals for the first time in his four seasons in charge.
0: I don't know if it's possible, but it's difficult now, and that's the reality of it. There's nothing we can do about it now, so continue to move on. We've got, what, two more games, and we'll do our best and try and win both.
10: The Raiders have had a 30-24 loss to the Knights in the NRL yesterday arvo, all but dashing the Green Machine's finals hopes. The match saw Corey Horsburgh sin-binned in the dying minutes. And the Raiders women have snapped a three-game losing streak with a 28-4 victory over the Broncos at GIO yesterday. The Canberra side handing the Broncos their first loss of the season.
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5: The good news is apparently Mother Nature is going to be really kind to us tomorrow morning.
12: I'll check
5: good.
12: Again.
5: For our Ushies, swap. What are we calling it? A meat swap? Meat cute?
6: Swap meat?
5: Swap meat?
13: We're going to call it a meat swap. Swap meat cute.
6: I like it.
12: Yes, so, forecast tomorrow at 7:15. It'll be 7 degrees and cloudy.
5: Okay.
12: No rain, so it'll be a good day. Right. Good day for swapping.
6: If you've got extra ushies that you're wanting to swap for some ushies that you don't have to complete your set,
5: yes,
6: come and see us.
5: Yes.
6: Tomorrow morning, 7:15 at the station.
5: Mm-hmm. We thought 7:15, just starting in at 7:15 might be a good little time so that everybody can get out before they go to school.
6: Yeah, before school drop off.
5: The coffee van will be here until 9 o'clock. Coffees are on us. For the parents, ooh, for everybody. So that's the plan. It'll be fun.
6: I'm excited about it.
5: The Kids $100 Minute, 62421063. Kiddies, if you want to play this morning. Oh, Whitney Houston.
12: You can buy her Barbie doll, remember?
6: Oh.
12: You saw that on TV this morning.
5: Should we talk about that, Hayley?
6: We should.
5: Have you heard that there's a Whitney Houston Barbie doll? Or we should put it on the board.

0: $100 minute.
1: Everything must go at the Cusack's closing down sale. Huge savings, don't miss out.
2: 10-year-old Emily and Kayleen, good morning.
3: Good morning.
2: Good morning. I hear you went to Nana's house over the weekend.
3: Yeah.
2: Is Nana's house the best?
3: Yeah.
4: Nana's have the best sweets and chocolates.
5: Yeah, they always do.
2: My nan used to have like a little lolly jar. Used to love Nana's lolly jar. What about your brother playing footy? Did he win?
3: Yeah.
5: Oh, love that.
2: Exciting.
5: Exciting weekend all round.
2: All right, honey. Fingers crossed. Your first question this morning for the $100 minute is, a snot block is a slang term for which Aussie bakery item?
3: Custard slice.
5: Yep.
2: Oh, yeah, I'll give you that one. According to the age-old saying, it isn't wise to put all of your eggs in one what?
3: Basket.
2: How many eggs would I have if I had half a dozen?
3: Six.
2: Which three-letter word can mean both an implement used to hit a ball and a flying nocturnal animal?
3: Bat.
2: What type of fruit can mean both an implement used to hit a ball and a flying nocturnal animal?
3: Bat.
2: What type of fruit

0: postcodes start with which number?
1: 2.
0: On which date does Valentine's Day fall?
1: 14th of February.
2: Yeah, baby! Emily, that's $100! That was amazing!
0: Well done, Mama, in the background.
2: Yeah, Mum helping out. Only a couple of times I heard Mum help out, though. I particularly liked that the mint makes bunny.
0: I know.
2: Bunny and money.
0: All right, well, $100, girlies. What are you thinking, Emily? What are you going to spend it on?
1: I don't know.
0: Yeah, have a bit of a think.
2: World's your oyster.
0: Yes. Congratulations. Enjoy your week.
1: Thank you.
0: Bye.
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5: Parkes Way is suffering a little eastbound with reported breakdowns between Edinburgh Avenue and the Commonwealth Avenue Bridge, and reports of some water over the westbound lanes of Parkes Way as well. Busy now on the Monaro Highway citybound approaching Lanyon Drive through the ongoing roadworks, and a reported breakdown or debris, it's on Canberra Avenue citybound at Fishwick approaching Sturt Avenue. Fiji Airways is on sale now. 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

0: QB40 on Mix 106.3. 9 to 9. What was that? Just losing my voice a little bit towards the end of the show, but that's okay.
1: Are you getting emotional? We're about to talk about the Raiders.
0: It's all about the Raiders. I was there yesterday at GIA Stadium. I just felt all the feels.
1: I thought it was quite dramatic yesterday. So we've got full studio, everybody.
2: Hello.
1: Gorgeous Kate Rice is here, our journo. Adam from our Raiders on Mix call team. So, Kate, I know that you've got some audio from the press conference with Ricky.
2: Yeah, have a listen to this.
3: Should have been turned out at all. And there's a brain explosion. I mean, we got a penalty. It's a brain explosion. And that's the opportunity. Yeah, of course it was. There was one last week or the week before with Alex Swale. Everyone knows that. You're not allowed to do that.
2: Now, this was the Raiders were defeated 30-24 at GIO Stadium by the Knights yesterday. But yes, there was a bit of drama late in the game. Mm. Adam, tell us what happened. So first there was a penalty, right?
4: Mm. So there's a penalty for one of the Newcastle players pushing Corey Horsburgh off the play the ball, which you're not allowed to do. So it would have been a penalty to the Raiders. It was 26-24 at the time. Mm-hmm. The Raiders would have had the opportunity to kick the penalty goal to tie it all up. I think it was about 7 minutes ago.
2: Yep.
4: Now, it wasn't a kick that he was 100% going to get. It was a 75% chance that Ethan Sanders, the kicker, was going to get it.
1: But still.
4: But, yeah.
1: An opportunity.
4: It's certainly a golden opportunity to get a penalty when you don't have the football. Those are rare. That's an absolute golden opportunity. And so Dane Gagai, I don't know whether he realised he'd been penalised or not yet, but got in the face of Corey Horsburgh, and Corey Horsburgh gave him a little shove off to the face, a little bit of a don't argue, which you're not allowed to do.
1: You're not allowed to do.
4: The moment you strike, and whether it's an open palm or a closed fist, it's an instant sin bin. Penalty got overturned. Newcastle had the ball. The Raiders' opportunity to tie up the game was gone through the penalty kick.
1: Ouch.
4: And then they had to spend the last 7 minutes a player down.
2: Yeah, because he was sin binned, right?
1: Oh, dear.
4: Yep. Bear in mind, this was a real must-win game for the Raiders. Mm-hmm. Now we're in that territory where I like to, you know, where you start talking about, you know, mathematically they're a chance and people start bringing out the bit from Dumb and Dumber, the one where so Jim Carrey's like, she's like, oh, more like 1,000,000 to 1. So you're saying there's a chance. We're at that point now. We're at Lloyd Christmas point where he's like, you're saying there's a chance. It's mathematical.
1: So what's the vibe?
2: Do you want to hear a bit more from Ricky?
4: Oh,
2: this was from the press conference as well. Yeah.
3: It wasn't everybody's fault. There's 16 other blokes there that made a lot of massive effort. There's one bloody decision that choice has cost us.
1: Oh, is Corey turning up to training today?
4: There was a game about 11 years ago, I think it was the 2015 or maybe even 2016 season, where the Raiders were well up in a game over the Titans, and a guy named Frank Paul Niuasala, who'd won a premiership at the Roosters, big signing for the Raiders, had an absolute brain snap and off a kickoff just decided to shoulder one of the Titans players as he ran through. Titans got a penalty. They ended up winning the game.
1: Oh, dear.
4: But the story was that after that, Frank Paul Niuasala was pretty much off with the team for the rest of his time.
1: I can't imagine.
4: Didn't play for the Raiders the next season and didn't play for the Raiders, I think, possibly again. It's going to be interesting to see
1: Where to from here.
4: You know, there's been reports before that Big Red and Ricky have had their problems. I think heat of the moment for Ricky.
1: Yeah.
4: Corey Horsburgh is a great player. And, I'm sure he'll bounce back when he gets the opportunity. I think if Corey Horsburgh's in the team this weekend, I think he'll have a massive game.
1: Okay.
2: Yeah, no doubt.
1: Fingers crossed.
4: Can I just shout out one other thing? We've focused on the negative that happened at GIO Stadium yesterday.
1: Let's focus on the girls. 28 to 4.
4: They beat the Broncos, who were the defending premiers.
2: And wasn't it their first loss of the season as well? Like the Broncos' first loss of the season?
4: The Broncos had won 15 in a row.
2: Oh, my gosh.
4: 15 games in a row. Now, bear in mind, the NRLW season's only 30. So this goes back more than a season.
2: Yeah.
4: That was massive for the girls yesterday. They'd had a few pretty ordinary weeks in a row. They'd lost three in a row. No one was expecting them to win that game yesterday.
1: Mm-hmm.
4: And they absolutely smashed them. I couldn't have been happier. So they're three wins, three losses. They're back in the top six. It's a top six for the women's comp. So they got a couple of standalone or at least one standalone game coming up at GIO Stadium in a few weeks. Uh-huh. Make sure you get out there and support them because they're doing really well.
1: Thank you.
2: Brilliant.
1: Thank you for ending on the high.
4: Just bear in mind, there's still a chance.
1: Love you.
4: Okay, bye.
1: I'll get him. One day.
2: One day.

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8: Yuma and good morning, I'm Kate Rice. Mystery surrounds the identity of a woman whose body was found in a suitcase near Goulburn yesterday afternoon. Two members of the public made the grisly find at O'Allen, and Superintendent Linda Brady has told Channel 9 they don't know who she is or how long she'd been there.
9: At this point in time, we are unaware of how long. We're relying on forensic evidence to help us with that.
8: Plenty of rain around the capital earlier this morning, with more showers on the way today. Canberra Airport has recorded about 20 millimetres of rain since 6 last night and 26 in Tuggeranong, according to the Weather Bureau. There's been reports of storm damage in Kayleen, Reid, Whitlam and Benython. Meanwhile, there's a severe weather warning for damaging winds for the southern half of the ACT today. A reminder for locals to take extra care around light rail this Rail Safety Week. There's already been dozens of near misses in Canberra this year, with drivers using emergency brakes 28 times and adverse braking 37 times to avoid a collision. Meanwhile, the winners of a student competition to design new wraps for light rail will be announced a bit later this morning with some interesting designs.
10: Playful designs around well-known cartoon characters, some phrases that parents will find irritating that children will love, as well as some really important messages around the impact on people in the community when accidents do happen.
8: That's Madeline Taylor from Transport Canberra. And a new national campaign to combat bullying is being rolled out. The ads respond to an anti-bullying review in 2025 that found a quarter of students aged between 9 and 15 are regularly being bullied.
11: 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Warden and Belconnen.
8: Corey Horsburgh's so-called brain explosion has earned the ire of Raiders coach Ricky Stewart following their 30-24 loss to the Knights. The Green Machine had a late penalty overturned, with Horsburgh sin-binned for slapping Newcastle's Dane Gagai. The loss all but ends the Raiders' finals hopes.
12: Shouldn't have been 20 at all. And there's a brain explosion. I mean, we got a penalty. It's a brain explosion. And that's the opportunity. Yeah, of course it was. There was one last week or the week before with Alex Swale. Everyone knows that. You're not allowed to do that.
8: And two wins for the Brave in the ice hockey over the weekend, with the Canberra side also clinching their spot in the AIHL finals. Brave defeated Melbourne Ice 5-2 yesterday after another win on Saturday.
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8: 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There is a severe weather warning for damaging winds for the southern part of the ACT. 13 and partly cloudy tomorrow, then a shower or two and 13 on Wednesday. 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
10: Yuma and good morning, I'm Kate Rice. Investigations continue into the discovery of a woman's body inside a suitcase at O'Allen, south of Goulburn. The grim find was made yesterday afternoon by two members of the public. Superintendent Linda Brady has told Channel 9 they don't know how long ago the woman died or exactly who she is.
11: We are relying a lot on forensic evidence. Unfortunately, the female remains have been subject to a state of decomposition.
10: It's Rail Safety Week, prompting another reminder for locals to take extra care around light rail. Madeline Taylor from Transport Canberra says there's already been too many near misses this year.
12: We've had to apply the emergency brake 28 times and apply adverse braking, which is quite a strong brake, 37 times. Either a car, a pedestrian or a cyclist has been close enough to the light rail where they were at risk of having a collision.
10: Labor's primary vote has fallen to its lowest level since 2013. This morning's news poll has the government on 29%, level with One Nation, while the coalition's has sunk to 18%. Aussie parents are calling for a digital detox in our schools. Thousands have signed a petition demanding for devices to be removed from primary schools and scaled back in high school. It follows the latest NAPLAN results. A chance for young Canberrans to have their say on hot topics like the social media ban and climate change. The 2026 Youth Survey wraps up this week. Locals have until Friday to have their say. Craig Westall from Mission Australia says it allows young voices to be heard on national issues and hopes for the future.
2: We share the data with schools, governments, local councils. They use it then to advocate to government for further investment and policy changes that can improve the outcomes for young people and help them to thrive.
10: And more options for Queanbeyan families with little ones with Queanbeyan East Public Preschool opening today. 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
10: Celebrations for Canberra Brave after officially booking their spot in the Australian Ice Hockey League finals. The Brave will be one of six teams battling it out for the Good Old Cup at the end of the month. The Canberra side took a 5-2 win over Melbourne Ice yesterday after another win on Saturday. And the UC Capitals have signed on another addition to the WNBL 27 roster with NBL 1 guard Caitlin Jones heading to the Caps to start her WNBL career.
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